She said,

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3: From the heart of the Midwest to the forefront of leadership, meet Quentin Lucas. Born August 19, 1984, Lucas is an American politician, attorney, and an academic who has made history in Kansas City, Missouri. On August 1st, 2019, he became the city's 55th mayor, bringing a new generation of leadership to the table. At the time, he was the youngest mayor Kansas City had seen since 1855 and only the third African-American mayor in its history. A member of the Democratic Party, Mayor Lucas is known for his commitment to community, progress, and the future of Kansas City. Quentin Lucas, leading with purpose, shaping a stronger tomorrow.
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1: 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If you know anything about unresolved shootings, murders, or violent crimes, contact the TIPS hotline at 816-474-TIPS. 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If you have information about any crime or have witnessed any violence, call 816-474-TIPS. That's 816-474-TIPS. 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

Yo fam, listen, this is the Bishop himself, Marvin Sapp, and I would like to welcome you to a brand new edition of the Marvin Sapp Radio Show, where our goal is to give you guys the best in old school, new school, all school. We're going to keep this thing churchy. We're going to keep it funky all at the same time. So very grateful to God that you thought it not robbery to be with us as we are celebrating the King of Kings and the Lord of Lords. But we're also, watch this, celebrating Black Music Month. We're right in the midst of it, and we're going to be sharing with you, if you will, some of the greatest, some of the best in gospel and inspiration. But as always, we start off with prayer. Gracious God, our Father and soon coming King, we thank you for this moment. Honor you for this time. We praise you for this amazing opportunity to come before your presence. Now, God, we pray that as we share music with the message, that you get all the glory, that you get all of the honor, that you would get all of the praise, both now and forevermore. In Jesus' name we pray. Amen. Now let's kick this thing off right. Let's start this gospel music party the way it's supposed to start. JJ Harrison singing Nothing Else right here on the Marvin's.

That family was none other than First Lady herself, Karen Clark Sheard, singing a song entitled Completely Yours. You heard it right here on the Marvin Sapp Radio Show. And this is the Bishop. And y'all know what we're doing. We're giving y'all the best in old school, new school, all school. We're keeping this thing churchy and funky all at the same time. And beloved, coming up next, here is Cece Winans and Todd Delaney singing a song entitled More Than This. And you heard it right here on the Marvin Sapp Radio Show.

0: in the choir set, baby. Yes, it is. Anybody still singing the choir? Where you at, choir members? God bless you.
1: Yo, family, that was the latest musical offering from Brent Jones. He letting us know, listen, don't y'all throw them choirs away. All you praise and worship leaders and praise teams. No. Don't you throw them choirs away. He said there's a praise in the choir stand. Yeah, he sure did. And this is the Bishop himself, Marvin Sapp, and you're listening to Marvin Sapp Radio Show, and we are in the midst of celebrating Black Music Month. And the celebration continues with new music from Jacalyn Carr. First, I need you to stay tuned because it's time for the word of the day, and the word of the day is coming up right after this.
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1: Yo, family, listen, the word of the day is found in Romans chapter number 12, verses 21. Actually, verses 20 and 21, where it says, "Therefore, if thine enemy hunger, feed him. If he thirst, give him drink. Be not overcome of evil, but overcome evil with good." He's challenging us, family. He says, evil wins when it changes your character. Victory comes when you maintain your integrity despite how others treat you. You need to understand that if they're hungry, feed them. If they're thirsty, give them something to drink. Be not overcome with evil, but overcome evil with good. That is indeed the word of the day, family. I need you to keep it locked. I got some more great gospel music coming.

That family was none other than Adia letting us know that your blessings are on the way. That God has released it. It's going to happen for you. That this is your moment and your time and your season. And you heard it right here on the Marvin Sapp Radio Show. And this is the Bishop himself trying to give you guys the best in old school, new school, all school. We're going to keep it churchy. We're going to keep it funky all at the same time. Beloved, we also heard brand new music, if you will, from Ja'Kalyn Carr telling us not to faint. Don't you faint. But coming up in this Black Music Month celebration, it continues with music from Jonathan McReynolds. But first, here is Anthony Brown. Group therapy. God's got me. You got to remember that. No matter what people say, God has you. And you heard it right here on the Marvin Sapp Radio Show.

0: Radio. Beloved, listen, you're listening to Marvin Sapp Radio Show, and y'all know what the goal is, to give you all the best in old school, new school, all school. We're keeping it churchy and funky all at the same time. And that was none other than Tasha Cobb Leonard with a song entitled Gotta Believe. Don't you let nothing hinder your faith. My friend, you got to keep believing. But let me tell you what time it is. It is literally time for a motivational moment. It's time for you to speak life over your own life. It's time for you to declare and decree some things. Speak it, declare it, decree it, stand in it. Trust that God is going to work it out. And it's going to come up right after this.
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2: Y'all know what time it is. It is time for Marvin's Motivational Moment. Marvin's Motivational Moment. It's time for you to speak life over your own life. It's time for you to say it. Say it. Say it. Say it. Speak it. Speak it. Speak it. Declare it. Declare it. Declare it. Decree it. Decree it. Decree it. What am I saying, Bishop Marvin? This is what you need to say. I will not become what hurt me. I will not allow offense to change my nature. I overcome negativity with goodness, hostility with compassion, and criticism with character. God is shaping me through every interaction. The fact of the matter is that kindness is not a weakness. Kindness is strength under control, and anyone can react. Anyone can retaliate. Anyone can return insult for insult. It takes spiritual maturity to remain gracious, family, when you have been given every reason not to be. This is not the season for you to snap back or clap back. This is the season for you to remain mature in God. That, family, is my motivational moment. I need you guys to keep it locked out. So more great gospel music coming up right now.

That family was none other than Tanya Nolan. Tanya Nolan singing a song entitled Blessings. You heard it right here on the Maverick Zap Radio Show. And beloved, we also heard music from Maverick City Music singing a song entitled Gyra, the remix. And this is the Bishop himself, Marvin Sapp. You listed Marvin Sapp Radio Show, giving you guys the best in old school, new school, all school. We keeping this thing churchy. We keeping it funky all at the same time. And coming up is yours truly. Yes, I got some music I want to sing too. But first, here's James Fortune and Faya. Yeah, they're in the room right here on the Marvin Sapp Radio Show.

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0: Yo, beloved, listen, this is the Bishop himself, Marvin Sapp, and you're listening to the Marvin Sapp Radio Show, yes. And we are in the midst of Black Music Month, and that was my latest single entitled Created. That's off the Then and Now CD. But listen, let me make this announcement. Drum roll, please. I have signed a deal, and I have brand new music that is going to be released, that's going to be coming out in the fall of this year, brand new record. It is entitled Restoration, and I'm excited about it because I believe that this live record is going to be a winner. We signed with a major, and it's exciting, family. It's really, really exciting. And that's why you need to make sure you get the Then and Now album. Get it now, but then also get the Restoration album in the fall of the year. And the reason why I'm making the announcement, and let me tell y'all who I signed with. I'm going to tell y'all who I signed with. I signed with Roc Nation, family. Yes, I signed with Roc Nation as the first gospel artist, I believe, solely gospel artist, that they've ever signed, ever. So it's an exciting moment. It's an exciting time for us musically. And just get ready to get that music because it's going to bless your socks off. I promise you, Restoration is going to be an amazing record. Well, it is an amazing record. It's done. Now, I need y'all to keep it locked. Ask the Bishop. It's coming up right after this.
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0: Y'all know what time it is. It's time for Ask the Bishop. And this week's question is 6 months too early to move in with a partner that I feel is ordained by God? And no, we're not married. Well, let me just say this. I would not move in with anyone that I'm not married to. Now, let me be very clear when I say this. I'm a preacher of the gospel of Jesus Christ, so I know people would assume that because I'm a preacher of the gospel of Jesus Christ and I don't believe in shagging up, you know, I would say that anyway. But let me be even clearer. Before I even accepted my call into ministry, I have a real problem with practicing being a couple, living as if you're married, when the reality is that you're not. I understand that we live in a culture now that this is the norm. Let's test it out. Let's see if it works. And then if it doesn't work, you know, we can just move on. That's not real covenant. So I don't advise, I don't agree with individuals moving in together. And then I'll let that statistically, moving in with somebody does not ensure that the relationship is going to be

Listen, family, I would love to connect to each and every one of you all. If you got a song request, if you got a comment about the show, or even if you got a question for Ask the Bishop, I would love to hear from you. People ask me every week. I'm in the grocery store. They say, how can we connect to you, Bishop? It's very simple. All you got to do is just follow me on any and or every one of my social media platforms. You can follow me on the official Marvin Sapp page, official Marvin Sapp page. Just hit, if you will, like. Look for 2.9 million followers. You can follow me on X, formerly known as Twitter. You can follow me on Instagram and Threads. All of those at Marvin Sapp. Now let's get back to some more great gospel music. I want some choir music, y'all, because you know I'm always playing stuff, but I want to hear some choir music. So I'm going to take y'all back to the Midwest, Chicago Mass Choir, reminding us that he is a wonder. Oh my God, let's have some church up in this piece. He is a wonder. You heard it right here on the Marvin Sapp Radio Show.

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4: Couldn't always see it. I couldn't always sense it.

Yo, fam, listen, this is the Bishop himself, Marvin Sapp, and I have a goal. My goal is to give you guys the best in old school, new school, all school. We trying to keep this thing churchy and funky all at the same time, and that was none other than Casey J on the Marvin Sapp Radio Show. And beloved, again, this is the Bishop, but I'm looking at the clock on the wall. The clock on the wall is telling me that I am out of time. I can't believe that I'm out of time. I'm not out of music. I'm not out of ministry. Neither am I out of message, but I'm out of time. And that's not a bad thing. That's not a bad thing. The reality is that that means you all have to meet me next time, same station, same time. But again, homework. Touch your neighbor, say homework. Homework. This time, though, you have to bring somebody. You have to call somebody. You have to tell them, listen, Marvin Sapp is on. Marvin Sapp is on, and he is jamming, killing the game. So until next time, y'all know what my prayer is simply this, that the rest of your days, that they'll be the best of your days. I need you to stay safe. I need you to stay healthy. Grace.

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19: Walt Baby Love Productions presents Gospel Tracks, making a joyful noise unto the Lord. Hi, this is Walt Baby Love. And for the next 2 or 3 hours, depending on what city you're hearing us in, we'll feature the best gospel and inspirational entertainment from around the world. This is the final weekend for Black Music Month throughout the nation. Brothers and sisters, we're going to continue blessing you with gospel music that we know can definitely encourage you in the Lord. This weekend, we're going to speak with Jabari Johnson.
20: Yeah, I'm a church baby. That's how I learned how to play guitar. Started playing when I was 3 in church, and this guy named Shannon Jackson taught me and my brother how to play.
19: Isabel Davis.
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19: And Robert Copeland.
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19: They'll all join me in separate Zoom chats from our Marina Del Rey studios right here in Southern California. 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I'll give you the phone number to the Faith phone line and how you can reach out to us on our social media platforms. Plus, we'll have our Gospel Tracks Faith phone line prayer list and a timely and informative Gospel Tracks medical moment. Well, I am ready to go ahead and enjoy myself a little choir gospel. I'm kicking things off with Ron Carter and Ricky Dillon. Brothers and sisters, we're asking God to do what? To open our eyes and open our minds and our hearts to the truth when it comes to serving Him.

0: 10 music here at Gospel Tracks, Maverick City featuring Hendrix, Run to You. Now, as we continue moving on, as always, I want you to listen closely to this next interview. I was speaking with Jabari Johnson, and I asked him a very simple question. And most of us who grew up in the church will understand this. And if you didn't, you'll still understand. I wanted to know if he grew up in the church.
1: Oh, since I came out the womb, I didn't have a choice. My mom was a missionary, and my dad was a deacon and a Sunday school teacher. So I was like, I ain't really have a choice. I mean, I done got whoopings in church. That's how you know you're a church baby. When you got a whooping on the back pew in the church, you're a church baby for real. And the lady I was telling you about earlier, my Mother Burks that went to the church, I was her baby. So every time I went to church, I would go sit on her lap. I probably still got some scars from me acting up in church and her pinching me. You know, when she pinched, it's like, it ain't just a pinch, it's a pinch and a twist. And I'm like, ooh. Yeah, but I'm a church baby. That's how I learned how to play guitar. Started playing when I was 3 in church. And this guy named Shannon Jackson taught me and my brother how to play, taught us discipline and stuff like that. I'm talking about we'd be too loud in church and he'd reach down and unplug the amp. Like, are you gonna blend in as a band, or are you gonna just keep trying to do your thing? And then after a few minutes, he'll plug it back up, let us play, you know. So I'm a church baby for sure.
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0: gospel music rising up from a church boy, Jabari Johnson. Can't stop. Can't stop loving God. Can't stop praising God. Can't stop believing in God. I am so happy y'all are here this weekend. I just want you to know, we are here to do what we can to encourage you in the Lord. Stick close to me, y'all. Coming up, phone calls from Gospel Tracks listeners throughout the United States. Music on the way from Dwayne Harvey. Tanya Nolan is standing by. I'm going to speak with Isabel Davis in just a little bit. And when we get to the third segment of Gospel Tracks here in the first hour, I want to share some classic gospel music with you from groups that laid the foundation of gospel music back in the early 40s and 50s and 60s in this country. I'm suggesting you stay right here. This is God's Guide. My name's Walt. Perfect love. I know that's right.
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5: 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Yeah. 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
6: Hello, Walt Baby Love. I'm calling from the state of Mississippi and the city of Greenwood. I am calling and asking for prayer for myself and my family. To keep us lifting in prayer. For your protection, your grace, your mercy, and just, Lord, I just thank you for all you have done. Thank you so much. I love listening to you in the morning. Thank you.
0: Miss Davidson, thank you for taking the time to give us a call. She's in Greenwood, Mississippi. We appreciate you. We thank God for you. So listen, we're going to lift you and your family up in prayer right now, and we are humbled and honored to be able to join an intercessory prayer with you and for you. Heavenly Father, here's our sister in Christ, Miss Davidson. She's located in Greenwood, Mississippi, Father. We know that you already know these things, but I'm repeating it so that our listeners around the world know where Miss Davidson is at. Now, God, she said she just needs prayer for she and her family. Lord, continue to bless them. Continue giving them wellness of health. Continue providing for them. God, we know that you care about us. So here is one of your children. We don't know what is taking place in the Davidson family, but we do know this. We know that she's a believer. We know that she cares about you. We know that she believes in prayer and that prayer is powerful and prayer makes a difference. So, Lord God, wrap your loving and protective arms around the Davidson family, starting with this matriarch, with Miss Davidson herself. Continue, God, blessing the road they are traveling, following you, and living everyday life there in Greenwood, Mississippi. And we'll be careful to give you the glory, the honor, and the praise in our lives each and every day. God, take care of the Davidson family. In Jesus' holy name, we say amen. Amen and amen. Miss Davidson, this song is for you. It's from Dwayne Harvey. It's new music, his current single. The song is called Heaven. Give close listen to the lyrics in this.

0: Tanya Nolan from Beaumont, Port Arthur, Texas area. Blessings is the name of the song. Next, I was speaking with Isabel Davis, who happens to be from San Antonio, Texas, originally, but now living in New Orleans, Louisiana. So during the course of our conversation, I asked her what were her musical influences. I want you to listen closely to who she gives credit for influencing her style of music.
1: I used to listen to a lot of, you know, when we were UPC, that's United Pentecostals, you know, a lot of that secular music was off limits. And so we had to sneak with our friends and listen to, you know, to hear some of the stuff that was current and cool at the time, New Kids on the Block, and, you know, sorry, Mom. But no, but at the time there was a country artist by the name of Shania Twain. And I just loved her vocals because I just felt like, man, not only is she a really great writer, but I just loved her tone and texture of her voice. And then, of course, American Idol came out and brought us Carrie Underwood, who I just love, you know, just not just her songs and the way she writes, but just a beautiful voice, you know, just this really clean, beautiful voice. And so people say, what can we find you doing, you know, just on a regular day off or week? And I'm like, belting out country music on top of my lungs. And then I'm a Texan, so I mean, hey. Yeah.

0: better. Call on Jesus, the highest name, no name higher than our Lord and Savior Jesus Christ. Brand new music to gospel tracks from the praise and worship leader extraordinaire, Isabel Davis, as I mentioned, now living in New Orleans, Louisiana. Jesus, that's him. That's our Savior. Jesus, J-E-S-U-S. If I may, I'd like to ask you to leave us a message on our Facebook page. All you have to do is search Gospel Track Show or Walt Baby Love. We'd like to know what you're doing when you're listening to Gospel Tracks. You got that? The address? It's Gospel Track Show or Walt Baby Love. And then on Instagram, it's gospel_tracks. We would love to hear from you. Now listen, after the break, it's time for some Gospel Tracks, classic gold, old school style music, as we continue celebrating Black Music Month here in the month of June. You've locked on the God's program. It's GT, Gospel Tracks, making a difference in your life each and every weekend. This is Walt, Baby Love.
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4: Hey, this is John Legend. I'm hanging out with Walt Baby Love.
5: Woo, thank you, gang. John Legend. Did y'all see him at the Obama Presidential Center last week on television? Oh, wow. That's another story. But anyway, thank you, John, and the rest of you. It's time for some gospel tracks, classical, old-school style music. Now, I want you to listen closely to what I have to say here. I mean, this is the final week of Black Music Month 2026. Now, the next three songs are real classics. I'm going to take you back in time because this is some of the foundational roots of gospel music in the Black community from back in the day. So I want you to see the transition of music. So for you kiddies out there, it's probably music maybe you've never heard before. But don't let that bother you, okay? I want you to see where this music started and where it has progressed to today. I want you to listen closely, not only to the lyrics, but I want you to listen to the sensation of the singers, the earnestness of the singers as they put their hearts in to what they're saying and what it is that they are doing. Brothers and sisters, here's some music from Professor Alex Bradford and his choir from an album entitled Walking with the King on Savoy Records in 1960. And a record executive friend of mine, Mr. Sidney Scott, turned me on to this song because he said he attended school with Professor Alex Bradford's son. And we're educating you because they've educated us about some foundational gospel music. Give a listen to God Never Sent a Soldier into Battle Alone.

Professor Alex Bradford and choir, God Never Sent a Soldier into Battle Alone. Savoy Records, 1960, from the album Walking with the King. For those who don't know, remember this country was still embracing segregation at that time. Oh, hallelujah, y'all. People singing from their hearts because they were being oppressed. As we continue with some more classics, here's the Soul Stirrers from the How Sweet It Was, the Sights and Sounds of Gospel's Golden Age. It's a DVD and CD set available at Amazon.com. Brothers and sisters, Gospel Tracks, educating you about the foundations of gospel music. I'm a soldier. Here's the Soul Stirrers.

0: day. This is music from 1947. I'm a Soldier, The Soul Stirs. Once again, available on the How Sweet It Was, The Sights and Sounds of Gospel's Golden Age, a DVD and CD set available at Amazon.com. Part of your history lesson here at Gospel Tracks. Let's see what we can do, folks. This one I know a little more about. The Mighty Clouds of Joy, out of Houston, Texas, with the lead singer at the time, Mr. Joe LeGunn, who's gone home to be with the Lord. Mighty High, The Mighty Clouds of Joy, y'all.
1: Yeah, this song was called Ride the Mighty High. Come on! Woo! After him.

0: anointed. Mighty Clouds of Joy featuring Joe Lagun and Ride the Mighty High. And I was telling the staff that the first time I had the opportunity and the privilege of interviewing the Mighty Clouds of Joy, I was able to talk to Mr. Joe Lagun, and he was just so gracious. I mean, people coming from some hard times and singing quartet gospel, but singing about the Lord and singing from their hearts and their souls. It's our privilege and our honor to be able to share not only this music with you, but the opportunity to tell you what it's been like doing gospel tracks over the past 31 years. When I met Joe Lagun, I was just over the moon because he was very complimentary of what he heard us doing in giving gospel tracks an opportunity to be heard on mighty radio stations across America and around the world on AM and FM, which had never been done before. Thank you, God, for allowing us to do the job you've called us to do. This is Humbly Walt Baby Love.
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0: Thank you, guys. We're the best that ever did it and got away with it. Brothers and sisters, how about some contemporary quartet gospel from 2026? 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

0: PJ Morton and Mercy. I would love for you to give us a call at the Faith phone line. We want to hear from you. 1-877-925-8568. 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You can do it toll free. 1-877-925-8568. If you missed the digits, it's 1-877-WALT-LOVE. You can reach me. This is Walt, baby, having a praise party doing Black Music Month on Gospel Tracks.
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10: Hi, Walt Baby Love. This is Tanya Schumo from Pensacola, Florida. I just want to wish you a happy belated birthday. What a wonderful man of God you are. My prayer request is just a Thanksgiving prayer. I've been going through a lot. My car was broke down for 7 months. Had a few health issues with my kidney, not to mention I'm a single mother and the struggle is real. I'm in here in Pensacola, Florida at Deliverance Tabernacle. My church family was so faithful and loving. I want to thank God for a committed pastor and bishop and a committed church family that could stand by you. But most of all, I want to thank God for bringing me through such a tumultuous time, and I want to give him the glory. God bless you. Thank you for this faithful prayer line. Love you, man of God.
0: Thank you, Tanya Schumo. She's located in Pensacola, Florida, and she's a member of Deliverance Tabernacle Church. I want to just shout out to the pastor there and to the congregation. Thank you for stepping in and being there for our sister in Christ. So, Tanya, thank you for calling. Thank you for listening. Thank you for your testimony. We're going to lift you up in prayer, dear. Most gracious, everlasting Heavenly Father, I thank you for my sister in Christ, Miss Tanya Schumo. Yes, God, thank you for blessing her. She went through that terrible, difficult time, losing her transportation when her car broke down on her. But she said that her devoted pastor, as well as members of the congregation at Deliverance Tabernacle Church, stepped up and helped her during that tumultuous time, as well as when she was going through health issues with a kidney issue. God, you know I know a lot about that. God, thank you for healing her body. Continue to keep her in wellness of health. In Jesus' holy name, I say amen. Amen and amen. Thank you, Tanya, for that powerful testimony. I feel God, dear. I feel God. Thank you. It's Dewan Hill and the Choir Room, along with Fred Hammond. And love never fails. The love of God never fails.

Knox. Song features Ernest Pewell. So right there. And next week, we're going to have an interview from Ernest Pugh. You might want to check that out. Hey, take a moment. Give us a call at the Faith phone line, will you? Here's the number, 1-877-925-8568. That's 1-877-925-8568.

0: finished. God's not finished with you yet. God has called you, and he has a lot more for you to do. I'm going to take a moment and send a happy belated birthday and congratulations out to Archbishop Winnie Awiti there in Nairobi, Kenya. Happy birthday, Archbishop. She took the time, along with others, to come to our hotel to see me and Patricia and to meet us after we had a chance to preach at the Voice of Salvation Healing Church in Buruburu in Nairobi, Kenya. So, Archbishop, I enjoyed watching the video and seeing you cut your birthday cake. God bless you, dear. I want to shout out also to our affiliate radio station in Nairobi. I'm talking about Capital FM 98.4. Thank you for allowing us to be part of the family at Capital FM. A couple of our regular listeners, like Charlie, he says, shout out to me, Walt. Just say hello to Charlie. Charlie, God bless you. I appreciate you for taking a moment to write to us, but to listen to us on Capital FM each and every weekend. 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Or if you feel like giving us a call, call us at the Faith phone line. 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This is Walt Baby. 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
0: I hope you're ready. It's time for this week's Gospel Tracks Medical Moment. I am Walt Baby Love. I want to talk to you about juvenile arthritis. Now, most people don't realize that nearly 300,000 children suffer from some form of arthritis. Some forms of juvenile arthritis occur when the body's immune system attacks harmless cells because it thinks that they are dangerous. Now, other forms of arthritis in children may occur during growth spurts, leading to a common disorder called Osgood-Slaughter disease, where the bones sometimes grow faster than the muscles. Now, even though the name sounds kind of scary, most kids grow out of it naturally by their early teens. Although the majority of juvenile arthritis cases can be mild, some can lead to chronic pain and joint damage. Symptoms include stiffness, limping, painful joints, reoccurring fevers, and limited range of motion. Well, if you suspect that your child has juvenile arthritis, please, whatever you do, please talk to a pediatrician or a healthcare provider right away. That's this week's timely and informative Gospel Tracks Medical Moment. I promise Todd Trimmon, you ready? Let's do it. Holy you.

Todd Trippett and Holy You. I'm not stopping, y'all. Here's brand new music that you heard first right here on Gospel Tracks from Nia Allen and Major, a collaboration called Just You Wait.

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1: Nia Allen and her collaboration with Major, Just You Wait. Next, I was speaking with Robert Copeland. We've been sharing his music with you for the past several weeks, and I had the privilege of finally speaking with him. And I want you to hear what he had to say, because he has a special message for all of our Gospel Tracks listeners around the world.
2: I have a remix to Helper Alabama Groove coming really soon. Just a way for you to ride down the street with your top down and listen to some music that gives you a good beat. We sped the beat up a little bit. Shout out to my producer, Jay Chill in Montgomery. My ministry, I would love to be a part of anything that the listeners or anybody has going on. I know in the world that we're living in, you're looking for something real, or I'm real in the gets. I'm going to bring you Jesus. I'm going to bring his love. I'm going to bring his message. But at the same time, we're going to enjoy some good music in the process. Thank you for anybody that does not turn the radio off when the song comes on. And if you do happen to catch it sometime while you're riding, thank you also, man. I appreciate everybody. I appreciate this moment. I think the phrase that we say in church, if I had 10,000 tongues, I still couldn't thank you enough. I give those sentiments to you, Mr. Walt, baby love. I don't have enough tongues to thank you, to appreciate you for this moment. When

0: with the Alabama Groove. That's Helper. You heard first right here on Gospel Tracks. Now, you know, last week was the opening of the Obama Presidential Center in Chicago. Oh, his speech just really touched my heart. It was great hearing our former president, somebody who's intelligent, somebody who loves God, speak. Oh, I felt such pride, y'all. He showed such grace. And then, former First Lady Michelle Obama, oh my God, she reminded us of what we can really be ourselves as a country. And she talked about we need to take action. We need to be optimistic, and that hope is a choice for all of us. But to see our former President of the United States, Barack Obama, speak in such a powerful manner. And then the final point that he made is when he said that the American spirit is going to see us through these difficult times. Oh my God. Thank you, former President Barack Obama, for inspiring all of us. And here's a quote from Walt Baby Love. Just remember this. My great-grandmother used to say this all the time. When we know better, we do better. America, now we know better. And now it's our opportunity to do better. Get out there and vote come November.
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0: 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All right, y'all, if you have any positive thoughts, praise, or inspiration you'd like to share with us here at Gospel Tracks, I want you to take a moment and please give us a call to Faith Phone Line. Here is the number, 1-877-925-8568. That's 1-877-925-8568. Share your testimony with us. Let us know what God has done for you. Once again, maybe you want to be on our Faith Phone Line prayer list. We'll tell us specifically what it is you'd like us to ask God to do for you. And it'll be our honor, our privilege, and we'd be humbled to join in intercessory prayer with you and for you. Now, here's that number right now, but I want you to use it, all right? 1-877-925-8568. And if you have the opportunity, why don't you call us right now?
8: 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We live in Chattanooga, Tennessee. We listen to you every morning before church. You do a great job. Pray for me. Pray for my family. Pray for them grandkids. The 15 of them. They're doing well. Thank you so much.
9: Good morning, baby love. This is Wilson Brown. I'm calling you from Somerville, South Carolina. I've been listening to your program every Sunday morning on 107.3. I would like to be on your prayer line. Today is my 92nd birthday, and I'm grateful I can move around, I can pay my little bills, and cook me a little bit of lima beans. So please pray for me. Thank you very much. Love you.

have to stop dancing to get with this, right? John P. Key, his current single, Church Medley. Boy, that song sounds so good. I love it. I love it. I love it. I love it. I love it. It's time for our Faith Phone Line prayer list. So if you can, I'd like you to join an intercessory prayer with us for the individuals we prayed for throughout the week, as well as those we're going to pray for right now. So if you can, I'd like you to join us, all right? Here we go. I am so excited

in Chattanooga, Tennessee. She said she'd like us to pray for her and to pray for her family, and pray for her grandchildren. And what really hit me was, she said, there's 15 of them, Walt, 15 grandchildren. Most gracious, loving, and everlasting Heavenly Father, I just glorify your name. Thank you for our sister in Christ, Miss Linda Turner Jackson, there in Chattanooga, Tennessee. She has 15 grandchildren. Lord God, reach out and touch each and every one of them from the crown of their heads to the soles of their feet. Young boys and young girls, God, take care of them, guide them, direct them, order their steps in your word. Keep them safe. How powerful the prayers are of mothers and grandmothers and aunties. Bless Miss Jackson, God. In Jesus' holy name, I say amen, amen, and amen. Ooh, God. Thank you for allowing me to feel, God. I want to encourage y'all to do the same. Now, Father, I want to lift up Mr. Wilson Brown. He listens to us every Sunday in Somerville, South Carolina, and I want to wish him a very happy, belated 92nd birthday. You heard him. He said he can move around. He can do things for himself, said he can cook some lima beans. Hallelujah. Hopefully he has some cornbread with those lima beans also. Oh, God, thank you for giving me the opportunity to be one of your servants and to reach millions of people around the world. I don't take it lightly, God. In Jesus' holy name, I'm saying amen. Amen and amen. Glory to God. I can laugh now. I can laugh with my tears. Hey, hallelujah, y'all. I'm going to wrap it up praying for the brave men and women of the United States military serving in harm's way, our first responders, those in law enforcement and firefighters and paramedics, doctors and nurses. Bless them, God. Protect them. In Jesus' holy name, we say amen, amen, and amen. And I'm going to shout out just quickly to one of our listeners in Baltimore, Maryland, Michael Franklin. I did it a week or so ago, but he said he kind of turned on the radio a little late and he missed it. I just want to say, God bless you, Michael. You stay with God, young man. You continue to stay close to Pastor Lee Michaels there in the area, too. Because I know God's going to keep on blessing you. And thank you for writing to me on our Facebook page, man. God bless you. If I get to Baltimore, I want to meet you, brother. All right, I'm going to keep this thing rolling. Here's Zach Williams and One Accord. And Hosanna. Y'all can probably tell that I am filled with the Holy Ghost right now.

0: name of the song is Hosanna. That's Zach Williams and One Accord. This is definitely Walt, baby love. You've locked on to God's program. It's GT, the tracks of our lives. After the break, we're getting ready for our inspirational thought of the week. This is Walt, baby. Thank you, God.
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0: Hey. Yes, you. I am trying to get your attention. I'm not yelling at you. It's time for me to read from the Bible. I'm going to Luke chapter 9, verse 37 through 43. Now, this is a story about Jesus when he heals a young boy who is possessed with a demon, okay? But prior to this, he had taken Peter, James, and John with him up to the Mount of Transfiguration where God spoke to him in their presence, okay? But they didn't tell anybody about it. So here's what happens when they come down from the mountain. The next day, when they came down from the mountain, a large crowd met him. A man in the crowd called out, "Teacher, I beg you to look at my son, for he is my only child." A spirit seizes him, and he suddenly screams. It throws him into convulsions so that he foams at the mouth. It scarcely leaves him and destroys him. I begged your disciples to drive out the demon, but they could not. Oh, unbelieving, perverse generation, Jesus replied, how long shall I stay with you and put up with you? Bring your son here. This is verse 42. Even while the boy was coming, the demon threw him to the ground in a convulsion. But Jesus rebuked the evil spirit, healed the boy, and gave him back to his father. And they were all amazed at the greatness of God. That's Luke chapter 9, verse 37 through 43. I'm sharing that scripture with you because prayer works. So if you're going through something, and someone is in deep need of prayer and healing, call on Jesus. Jesus is still healing here in 2026.

0: Darius Brooks and the Tommy's Reunion out of Chicago, Illinois. My mind's made up. I'm not going back. I'm going to stick with Jesus. If you can, I'd like you to bow your heads and have a little prayer with us. Heavenly Father, as we continue blessing your holy name, thank you for giving us life and giving us sound minds that we can reach people in your name. Now, God, bless all of those listening worldwide. Take care of each and every one of their needs. And I ask you, God, to heal our nation because we need healing. In Jesus' holy name, we say amen, amen, and amen. Let me tell you what's coming up in the third hour of Gospel Tracks. I want you to get ready for music from Zacardi Cortez, Pastor Mike Jr., a Gospel Tracks flashback. Ernest Pugh is standing by. New music from Ja'Kalen Carr with a little help from Pastor Shirley Caesar, Harvey Watkins Jr. of the Canton Spirituals, and Karen Clark Shear. The group Sincere is also standing by. And a little music from Nia Allen. All that and a whole lot more. Right here on Gospel Tracks with yours truly, it's definitely Walt Garvey Love.
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The earth is the Lord's, and the fullness thereof, the world and they that dwell therein. The heavens are thine, the earth also is thine. As for the world and the fullness thereof, thou hast founded them. Together we lift praises to the all-wise and universal God. We proclaim that there is one body and one spirit, even as we are called in one hope of our calling, one Lord, one faith, and one baptism, one God and Father of all, of whom is above all and through all and in us all. We welcome you to join the broadcast of the Community Fellowship Church of Jesus Christ, located at 3838 Cleaver II Boulevard in Kansas City, Missouri, with the community shepherd, Reverend Sandra McFadden Weaver, where Jesus Christ is Lord. God is our refuge and strength, a very present help in trouble. Therefore will not we fear. Though the earth be removed, and though the mountains be carried into the midst of the sea, though the waters thereof roar and be troubled, though the mountains shake with the swelling thereof, there is a river, the streams thereof shall make glad the city of God, the holy place of the tabernacle of the Most High. God is in the midst of her, she shall not be moved. God shall help her, and that right early. Be still and know that I am God. The Lord of hosts is with us. The God of Jacob is our refuge.

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1: O God, our help in ages past, hope for years to come, shelter from the stormy blast. Lord, you're our eternal. We come before you this morning, O Heavenly Father, on the day that you have made, first to say thank you. We thank you, Lord, for the rising of a new sun, and we thank you especially for a new opportunity to do better today what we failed at on yesterday. Heavenly Father, we thank you for giving us a chance to complete those things that we have left undone. Lord, we thank you for all the many blessings you have bestowed upon us. We thank you for grace and mercy. We thank you for the activities of our limbs and a reasonable portion of our health and strength. We thank you for life, O Heavenly Father. Father, maybe things may not be the way we want them to be, but we praise you because we know that you are the Most High, that you are yet in control, that you are the giver of every good and perfect gift. We shout hallelujah right now, for thou art God. And you're not just a God, you are the God, you are our God. We shout hallelujah to lift up our highest praise. Father, as we come before you to cast our cares upon you, we cast our cares knowing that you care for us, knowing that you love us, knowing that you're compassionate, knowing that you're caring, knowing that you're providing, knowing that it's been you and you've been there all the time. Lord, we just ask you right now, in the name of Jesus, that you'll bless the bereaved. Touch, O Heavenly Father, that family that's been broken up and loss of life and broken in the chain and broken in their dreams and broken in their plans. Lord, I'm asking you to touch and comfort right now. Strengthen, O Heavenly Father, where there's weakness. Lord, I'm asking you in the name of Jesus that you will anoint with your peace that surpasses all understanding. Father, I'm asking you right now in the name of Jesus that you'll bless these families, O Lord, that are crying. Bless them that they will not cry as if there is no hope. Oh, Father, we pray in the name of Jesus that you will remind us that you are our hope, that you are our comforter, that you are yet in control, that you have authority of the death angel, and if you do not dispatch it, it cannot come. Lord, we ask you in the name of Jesus, where life has been destroyed and where life has been broken, that you will comfort, that you will touch, that you will extend your loving kindness, that you will extend your mercy, that you will make perfect the fellowship of these that have been left behind. Father, we pray in the name of Jesus that you will appoint the Holy Ghost, your comforter, O Heavenly Father, to come and shower us with comfort. Lord, we need you now like never before. Lord, I'm asking you in the name of Jesus that you will bottle up our tears according to your word and restore them as tears of joy. I'm asking you, Lord, in the name of Jesus, that you wrap your arms around parents and grandparents that have lost their children and grandchildren. I'm asking you, Lord, in the name of Jesus, that you will just comfort right now. Heavenly Father, I'm asking you in the name of Jesus that you will touch all the family ties that have been broken. Father, touch all those best friends, those homies, those brothers and sisters, oh God, that have adopted one another in the struggle and that have adopted one another in the trials and tribulations of life. Lord, I'm asking you to bless even extended families, oh Heavenly Father. Touch us, oh Heavenly Father, for all of us are bound together by one sacrifice, bound together by one blood. Lord, we ask you in the name of Jesus that you will comfort. Now, Lord, we ask you that you will bless all of the sick and the shut in everywhere, that you will hear us, O Heavenly Father, as we cry out, touch and heal right now, as we beg of you the miracles that are needed. We ask you, Lord, in the name of Jesus, that you will wake up our loved ones, O God, that are sleeping in a deep sleep, and we're listening to life support machines praying for the guidance of life. Touch in the name of Jesus and let healing come. Lord, we need you now like never before. We ask you, O Heavenly Father, in the name of Jesus, that you will just touch and heal. Perform miracles, O Heavenly Father, on our behalf. Do for us what we cannot do for ourselves. Touch in the name of Jesus. Lord, we pray that you'll provide for those that have not. Touch those that are out of doors, homeless,
2: Well, Heavenly Father, it seems that demons have been loosed in the earth. And we know, according to your word and the sight of your Son, that we live in a last and evil day. We're asking you right now, Lord, in the name of Jesus, that you'll deliver us from this demon of anger, this demon of hatred, this demon that desires to kill and murder. I'm asking you in the name of Jesus that you'll bless us to put our guns down, that you'll bless us to understand that the only war that we're in is spiritual warfare, the warfare between good and evil. Touch us, O Heavenly Father, and restore to us a mind and a heart of peace. Lord, we ask you in the name of Jesus that you'll bless in Venezuela, that you'll bless in every country where storms, hurricanes, and earthquakes and floodwaters have come through and destroyed lives. Touch, O Heavenly Father, first responders that are in search of rubbish for living and finding the dead. Touch and let your peace abide with them. Lord, we pray in the name of Jesus as you bless all of our first responders. Give us to be appreciative in our minds and our hearts for those that stay up late and get up early to preserve the quality of our lives. Touch, O Heavenly Father, our armed forces. O Heavenly Father, where young men and young women are being forced to turn guns on those that they have made a commitment to protect and serve. Touch in the name of Jesus and preserve the mind of those, O Heavenly Father, that are being forced into places of confusion. We need you now, O Heavenly Father. Touch us. Bless every church and every temple, every mosque. Lord, we lift up the nation of Islam before you. As you have called the Queen home, we ask you right now, Lord, that you will bless and comfort Minister Farrakhan, that you will bless and strengthen him and his family every generation. Well, Heavenly Father, we ask in the name of Jesus that you will bless the entire nation. Oh, Heavenly Father, as we recognize that you have done your work to give our dear sister rest with you, we ask you right now that you will continue to protect and lift up and energize the quality of life of those that have been left behind. Touch especially, Lord, our sisters who look and find the loss of their queen and their mentor in the name of Jesus, and let the words of peace and support roll through our lips. Father, we ask right now that you will do for us what we cannot do for ourselves and surge us into an energy of love for one another that will not allow us ever to hate. Touch us now, Lord. Grant us your peace. Wrap your arms around us and keep us. Hold us together, Lord, and bind our hearts together. And we will all understand that none of us has made it until all of us make it. Keep us now, Lord. Bless all of those that have cried out, pray for me. In the name of Jesus, we pray. Hallelujah. Amen.
3: Good morning, my beloved brothers and sisters. Pastor Weaver here just reminding you, you still have time to get here. If the Lord has blessed you to rise this morning, then certainly consider the sound of my voice a special invitation for you to come and worship with us here at Community Fellowship Church of Jesus Christ, where, of course, we believe that our God is everybody's God. Our Creator is the Creator of all things. The healer and miracle worker is the master physician of everybody. And we just invite you to come out and share with us. 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And today, let me just toot the horn just a little bit, if I may. You know, when we started about 30 years ago, I remember that people were depicting us and judging us and talking about us because we were wearing T-shirts that said, "Smile, God loves you," or something like that on it, and choir uniforms. And it was who we were. And the Lord blessed us with a divine vision for our logo when we launched our logo and opened our church officially almost 30 years ago. And, beloved, I want you to know that it's been a joy and a pleasure to serve
2: God by serving the people here at Community Fellowship Church and also for serving in this community. I feel so blessed, and I want you to know that I love the Lord and I love all of his people. And I can say truthfully that I even love those that despitefully use me. I praise God for his word being alive in my life, and I praise God for the presence of you as you seek the Lord. Now, beloved, today I'd like to take these few moments to read a few verses into your hearing and to just share with you a few words. I'd like to look at the gospel according to Luke. And that would be Luke 22, as we take some lessons out of our vacation Bible school this week. I want to direct your attention to Luke 22, and I'd like to read a few verses beginning with verse 54. And the word of the Lord says, they arrested Jesus and led him away and brought him into the house of the high priest. Peter followed far behind them. After the soldiers started a fire in the middle of the courtyard and sat together, Peter sat with them. A servant girl saw Peter sitting there in the firelight and looking closely at him. She said, this man was also with them. But Peter said this was not true. He said, woman, I don't know him. A short time later, another person saw Peter and said, you are also one of them. But Peter said, man, I am not. About an hour later, another man insisted. Certainly this man was with him because he is from Galilee too. But Peter said, man, I don't know what you're talking about. At once, while Peter was still speaking, a rooster crowed. I want to stop reading right there, beloved, and just lift up a thought to you this morning and ask the question, do you live and look like you know him? Do you claim to be a part of Jesus at all times? Beloved, as the scripture teaches us, the Bible, as we read in the King James Version, says that when we start off there, it says that Peter was following from afar off. And some of us are following from afar off. We want to look like church on Sunday morning, but then Monday through Saturday, you can't tell that we know him. Our actions deny the very presence of Christ in our lives. We follow from afar off. We sing in the choir on Sunday morning, amen, or we lead the prayer on Sunday morning, or we serve on the deacon board on Sunday, or we serve on the board of trustees on Sunday. Or on Sunday, we're a missionary. Or on Sunday, we're in ministry. Or on Sunday, we're evangelizing. But then, the other 6 days out of our week, if I may use that term, we don't look like we know him. We deny Christ. Our very actions deny Christ. Knowing that the word of the Lord tells us that we must love one another as he has so loved us, but we don't show anybody any love any time. We're following from afar off. We're denying that we even know them, that we even know the Lord. And when Peter was questioned or when Peter was cited first by the young girl, she said, oh, listen, I know he's one of them. I saw him with them. The man denied and said, oh, that's not true. Then the Bible teaches us that a couple of more people came and said, oh, yeah, he's one of them. I saw him with them. He dresses like him. Can I elaborate? He dresses like him. He wears sandals like him. He talks like him. I saw him having lunch with him in the cafeteria. I know he's in the fellowship. He was even praying. I saw him with Jesus. And Peter got indignant about the situation. The whole Bible even says that Peter cursed and denied Jesus. Do you understand what it's like when you allow those four-letter words to come out of your mouth and you want to deny the very activity and deny the very presence of the Lord? Do you know how God must feel when he's waking you up and giving you the activities of your limbs, but you don't want anybody to know that you even know him? You're following from so far off that we can't look at your life in the grocery store. We can't see you when you're out amongst your peers and tell that you're one of them. We can't look at your actions or listen to your conversation and tell that you are a part of Jesus.
1: not to look like him just on Sunday, but to live like him Monday, Tuesday, Wednesday, Thursday, Friday, and Saturday. Even if you are at the party, there ought to be something about you that shines about you. There ought to be a glow about you that says to the rest of the world, there's something different about you. There ought to be a glow or a vibration about you that lets the world know, oh yes, that's one of them. One of who? One of the Christ-like individuals. One that's a part of Jesus. One that believes in the Savior. One that's walking and talking Jesus. One that's being a witness and evangelist. One that's preaching and teaching and living in the faith that the Lord has given. One that is walking under the anointing. One that is standing in truth. One that is willing to give all that they have that someone else may have. One that recognizes that the Lord Jesus said, Father, forgive them, for they know not what they do. One that recognizes that it had not been for the Lord on our side, that we wouldn't be here. One that's willing to step up and say, oh yes, he took my sins and he washed me clean. I am one of them today. One of who? One of them that believed in the bloodshed of Jesus Christ and the covenant between the Father and the Son. One that believes that on the same night that he was betrayed, took bread, and after he had given thanks, he broke it and gave it to his disciples. One that on the same night after dinner took the cup, and when he had given thanks, he gave it unto his disciples. And as he taught them, you want to be one of them today that believed in the sacrifice of Jesus and its sufficiency. You want to be one of them today that recognize the power of the sacrifice of Jesus, sufficient for the remission of your sins. You want to be one of them today that will recognize if it had not been for the provision of Jesus, if it had not been for the love of Jesus, if it had not been for the love of the Master, if it had not been for the provision that God has given you through his mercies and his grace, that you wouldn't be here. Recognize that the Lord God is faithful, that the Lord God is ever present, that the Lord God has never left you nor forsaken you, that the Lord God is all-knowing, all-wise, all-powerful, all-giving, all-providing, all-strengthening, that God is God, and he's God all by himself, beloved. I just want you to know this morning, truly, if it had not been for the Lord on my side, I wouldn't be here. And believe it or not, neither would you. My beloved brothers and sisters, it's time for us to take heed at the recognition, at knowing that God is God all by himself, that it is he that hath made us and not we ourselves. The Lord is providing for us. Beloved, as I said earlier, I love the Lord and I love each of you. And it is my pleasure, my opportunity to serve God by serving you. And here at the Community Fellowship Church of Jesus Christ, I want you to know that we believe that God has no respect of person and that our God is everybody's God. It's time. We're just about out of time now, and I want you to know, beloved, that because God is God all by himself, that he is providing for us when no other can, that he gives us life, sustains our life, and provides for us. I want to encourage you to be encouraged. It doesn't matter about what the gas prices are going to be and the prices of everything going up. We've been here before, and the Lord saw us through, and he's going to see us through even now. Remember, you're invited to come and share with us here at the corner of 39th and Emmanuel Cleveland II Boulevard at the Community Fellowship Church of Jesus Christ, where Sunday school gets underway at 8 o'clock, our regular Sunday morning at 9. And, of course, you're invited, and so is your casual attire. Come on out and serve the Lord. If you don't have Christ and a personal relationship with him, we will give you that opportunity. I'm Sandra McFadden Weaver, your community shepherd, and I'm looking forward to seeing you here at the church.
0: 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That's 816-924-5673. Now unto him that is able to keep you from falling and to present you faultless before the presence of his glory with exceeding joy. To the only wise God, our Savior, be glory and majesty, dominion, and power, both now and forever. Amen.
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0: bless you, my friends. This is Bishop Ben Stevens of the Trinity Temple Church of God in Christ, and welcome to the Love to Life podcast. I'm believing that God is going to meet you in a very, very special way. I want you to call a neighbor, call a friend, get somebody on the line, and I want you to let them know that God has something special for them today. Let's get ready now to go into a time of worship, and let's hear what God has to say to His church. Kansas City, Trinity Temple Church of God in Christ is turning 50 years old, and we want you to help us celebrate in a time of revival on Wednesday night, August the 12th. General Board Member of the Church of God in Christ, Bishop Elijah Hankerson, on Thursday night, August 13th. The Sensational Superintendent Brian Nelson, and on Friday night, August 14th. Culminating the entire revival is the First Assistant Presiding Bishop of the Church of God in Christ, Bishop Jerry Wayne Macklin. 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A time of prayer, praise, worship, and breakthrough. We want you to come and celebrate 50 years of outstanding ministry.
1: Help me say now to be a sanctuary.
0: All right, y'all there? Here we go. Then one of the Pharisees asked him to eat with him. Him is Jesus. And Jesus went to the Pharisee's house and sat down to eat. Y'all with me so far? And behold, whenever you see the word behold in the biblical writ, it means pay attention, because this is the crux of the text. And behold, a woman in the city who was a sinner. When she knew that Jesus sat at the table in the Pharisee's house, she brought an alabaster box or flask of fragrant oil and stood at his feet. She was standing behind him weeping. She began to wash his feet with her tears. She wiped them with the hair that was on her head. She kissed his feet, anointed them with fragrant oil. And when the Pharisee who had invited Jesus saw this self-righteous person, he said to himself, if this man Jesus is a real prophet, he would have known that this woman here, she's a sinner touching him. That's what the text says. Y'all with me? The Bible goes on to say, verse 44, he turned to the woman and said to Simon, do you see this woman? He said, I entered into your house. You gave me no water for my feet, but she has washed my feet with her tears, wiped my feet with the hair upon her head. You gave me no kiss, but this woman has not ceased to kiss my feet since the time I came in. You did not anoint my head with oil, but this woman has anointed my feet with fragrant oil. Therefore, I say to you, her sins, which are many. Jesus didn't overlook her sin. She said, oh no, she got a whole lot. Her sins, which are many. She got a lot of issues.

This is the position that Jesus is sitting in as he enters this conversation. And usually I'm preaching from a podium, but today I wanted to come to the table because this is where Jesus did his work. Today, not that I didn't have a shirt and tie and cufflinks to put on, but today I found a t-shirt, and the t-shirt speaks to my first point, that you can live free. I don't care what your struggle is. I don't care what your addiction is. I don't care where you've been and where you are. You can be free. For he whom the Son sets free is free indeed. The reality is that nobody in this room is perfect. Just look around you. There's nobody in the room perfect. I know you act perfect. You talk perfect. You think you look perfect, but you're not all that. Nobody in this room is all that. We all are a work in progress. We all need Jesus. And even on your best day, you still got some areas that you can make better. So seeing that no one is perfect, we will all sooner or later make a mistake, or we will miss the biblical mark or deviate from God's directives. Whenever you miss the mark or whenever you deviate from the Bible, it is called sin. I know we want to label sin. There's no big sin. There's no little sin. All sin is sin. The difference between a big sin and a little sin are the outcomes. But there's no such thing as a big sin or a little sin. It is the consequences, you understand. So therefore, we understand to God, sin is sin. Our actions and our behaviors, if not grounded in Scripture, can cause one to slowly drift away from God's will. If you're not careful, you can be saved today. And tonight, if you don't focus on your relationship with God and the Word of God, it will allow you to drift. I don't know if anybody's ever been on a boat. That's why every boat has to have an anchor. Because if you don't have an anchor, the natural cause of the water will push a boat out further than where they want to go. So therefore, when you get to where you are or where you want to be in a boat, they tell you to drop the anchor, and they allow the anchor to drop, but it begins to settle so that it holds the boat in its position. And even though what's happening on the top of the water is moving the boat, the anchor will not allow the boat to drift. That's why the grandmamas of the church says, my soul has been anchored in God. So no matter what I see on the top of life, my soul has been anchored in God. So I'm not going to drift this way or drift that way. I'm not going to allow what I see to override what God said, because my soul has been anchored. I'm here in church today, not because everything is great in my life. It's because God is in my life. I'm not here because I got all my bills paid and all of the dots have been dotted and all the T's have been crossed. Somebody is praising God this morning in the middle of your problem. Somebody's giving God worship in the middle of a mess. But I recognize it is not what I see, it's what God said. And if what I'm looking at is not what he said, then God is not finished with me yet. So I'm still moving to where God wants me to be. But if you are not anchored in God's word, it will cause you to drift away from God. And as you drift away from God, we pick up bad habits. We allow addictions to become adopted. And we begin to live our lives out of our dysfunction instead of walking into our destiny. And how many of you all know it don't take long to become wrong? Somebody dropped that on Instagram for me. It don't take long to become wrong. How many of you all know that if you're not careful, you pick up stuff along the way that God never wanted you to have? Do you know that you can go to lunch with somebody tomorrow that has a cussing problem? And if you're not careful, by the time that we finish having lunch, by the time we leave the Cheesecake Factory, you'll be saying what they said. Y'all not talking to me. Because evil communication corrupts good manners. So therefore, that's why you got to be careful who you hang around, who you run with, because it'll get you caught up quick, and it don't take long for you to go wrong. So therefore, I have to keep God. That's why the Bible says that we ought to always watch and

0: pray. The Bible says, according to Luke chapter 18:1, men ought to always pray. And you got to stay in a posture of prayer, because if you are not in a posture of prayer, things will come to dilute and taint and distort your direction in God. How many of you all know sometimes it happens subtly? Before you realize that sin has you stuck, feeling spiritually trapped and emotionally lost, now mentally in a dark place where now perversion and promiscuity lurk, and lies and deceit. And oftentimes the lie is not what you said, the lie starts with you. Because how many times you know that you'll buy it before you sell it? Have you ever been talking to somebody that's been lying to themselves so long and they're so wrong, but they believe that they're so right because they've lied to themselves long enough? So you got to be careful that you're not selling something that God has not assigned to your life. Sometimes we start with ourselves because we're in denial. And wherever you are in denial, you'll never find deliverance. So it is here now today that we allow immorality and indecency, because when you find yourself in a place where God is not, then the enemy is. See, because light cannot shine in darkness, and wherever you find darkness, it's because there is an absence of light. So therefore, I got to challenge somebody this morning, because you can come to church and still be in a dark place. So today I want to encourage you to let the light shine. But it is very difficult sometimes, because many people are in a season of rebellion. God help me today. Which means that you know the right way, but you choose to go and be deviant in other ways. Somebody today is listening to me, but you're running from the truth. And wherever you are running from the truth, then it cannot set you free. Sometimes when you're in a season of rebellion, then we become abusive to the ones that we love, and we become a place where we're hurting those that really we want to help. We're repulsive in our reasoning while destroying relationships along the way. I can remember growing up, and I had family members that were on crack cocaine. They're free now, but they were abusive while they were under the influence. And sometimes life, while you're under the influence of things, will cause you to damage relationships along the way. But once you get free, you still got to deal with what happened yesterday. It's a trip, because most people, once they come out, they want to act like they weren't in. See, you cussed me out while you was under the influence. Now you're sober. Now you want to forget what you said, but I'm still dealing with what happened. You didn't mean to do it, but you did it. How do you minister to people that have them, I didn't mean to do it, but are in denial that they did it? It's a trip sometimes talking to church folk, because church folk, you know, you saved this week, but you was the devil last week. Don't lay hands on me, because you was doing something else last week. I got a word from the Lord. No, you got a sorry. If you're not sorry, I can't hear what God said until you sorry for what you said. Y'all not helping me preach this morning. I'm going to get up in a minute. So it is here now that I can only imagine that the state of this woman, she's come to the place that she has erred. She has faltered from faith. She is ready for change. And it is not until you are ready for change until you will experience change. Deliverance is not going to knock you down. Deliverance is in your next decision. Can I say it one more time? Deliverance is not going to knock you down. That's why I get mad. Preachers pushing folk down. You have to push me down. When the Holy Ghost is moving upon me, I'll go if he wants me to go. You don't have to push me. God, Holy Ghost will pull me. I've seen people fall out under the power of the Holy Ghost and nobody touching them. I've seen folk cry. Do I have anybody in here? You've ever cried and didn't nobody tell you to cry? I've seen you lift your hands and nobody tell you to lift your hands. When God is doing it, you don't have to force me to do it. So she wants change, and our text does not give us any specifics. And I appreciate that, because it just tells me she's a sinner. So therefore, it encapsulates me. Now I fall into the same category, because the Bible tells us, for all have sinned and fall short of the glory of God. So therefore, we all can come into this place. But how many of you all know that you may come in one way, but you don't have to stay that way? I come to help somebody. You don't have to have an excuse why you can't be made whole. You don't have to reason why you don't get delivered, why you don't get set free. Come on, 1 Corinthians 10 and 13. Come on, read it. Grab it on your Bibles. For the Bible says that there is no temptation that has overtaken you except such as common to man. You ain't the first one that's been molested. You're not the first one to have had an abortion. You're not the first one that needed to do some time. You're not the first one that got caught up in a situation. There is nothing that you are facing that somebody ain't dealt with. There are no surprises when it comes to God. That's why whatever you in, you can come out of it. He says there is no temptation that has overtaken you. Temptation. Now God does not tempt us, the Bible says. God will test you. Satan tempts you. God is going to put something before you that you already have the answer for and you have the ability to overcome. So God gives you a test. Satan is going to tempt you, which means that he's going to set you up with something that's not true. But the Bible says, according to even God, he says, there is no temptation, because when you are drawn away, the Bible tells us, according to James, that you cannot be tempted by what you don't like. Ooh, I fell because I was tempted. The enemy will only tempt you with what you like. Y'all not gonna help me preach. See, the enemy can't tempt me with a bowl of chitlins. They're repugnant to me. I don't want to see them. I don't care what you putting in them. I put potatoes in them. I put okra in them. I put green. I don't care what you put in your chitterlings. I'm so glad y'all came to kick it. I'm sitting down today. There is nothing attractive to me. People like, you ain't had mine yet. No, ma'am, no, sir. There is nothing you gonna do to bring that. Now, if you got a porterhouse steak, you got some filet mignon. You got some sweet potato pie. The Lord know, Father, forgive me, Jesus. Just forgive me, Lord. Help me. You got them Girl Scout cookies. Here I come, Lord. Here I come. He's coming, Lord, with some Samoas. Here I come. But the Bible says that there is no temptation except as common to man. But pay attention to 1 Corinthians 10 and 13. But God is faithful. That's why your failure is not final, because God is faithful. I'll say it again. That's why your failure is not final, because God is faithful. That even when I mess up, even when I fall down, even when I'm a mess, God still loves me, and God gives me a message in my mess. Oh, God help me. Is there anybody that's ever come out of something and said, I knew God is a deliverer, because God should have killed me when the devil had me, but God made a way of escape. I shouldn't be sitting in Trinity Temple this morning. I should be locked down. I should have had the key thrown away. I should have been in an insane asylum. But if it had not been for the Lord that was on my side, he keeps on keeping me. He keeps on loving me. He should have threw me away long time ago, but I thank God for God. Slap your neighbor, high five, and say, I thank God for God. Ooh, God, I thank you. So there is no temptation such as common to man, but God is faithful, who will not allow you to be tempted beyond you are able, but with the temptation will make a way of escape. So that means now that even when you mess up, God has a plan for your get up. God, I love you. I was talking to a girl not too long ago. She said, Bishop, I'm pregnant out of wedlock. I say, even in your pregnancy, God still got purpose for your life. God, I didn't talk to some brothers that was getting ready to do time, and I had to tell them, even in this time that you're going to be away for a minute, you're going to get your little break, but God still got a plan for your life. Isn't it good that God doesn't throw us away? God still has a plan for us. Let me hurry as I expedite expeditiously in the text. Now, let's go back to the text because I need you to understand what's happening. When we hear this sermon preached, we often hear it from the perspective of the alabaster box. And we give more glory or more recognition to the alabaster box than the process. So come on, walk with me in the text for a moment. By the time you see this text, Jesus has been invited by a Pharisee. Theologians, we believe that this is Simon the Pharisee. He has invited Jesus into his house. And it is here now that this meal is somewhat special. Let me explain to you why. This invitation is significant because it reflects Simon's curiosity about Jesus. You have to understand that the Pharisees and Jesus were at odds with one another. They didn't get along. They were in the same arena, but they weren't connected like that. So it is here now that as we begin to look at the text, the Pharisees would challenge Jesus' authority and his teachings. They would accuse him of blasphemy because Jesus would go around when he healed people. He would say, go and sin no more. For the woman that was caught in adultery, and many of you all know the text throughout the biblical writ, every time Jesus finds someone that's in a sinful place, he tells them their sins have been forgiven. They don't look at Jesus as being the Son of God. They look at him as being a prophet. So they feel now that he only should be declaring what is to come. He should not be alleviating people of their sins. He felt that they were letting them off too easy. How are you going to let this woman that was caught in adultery? She need to be stoned. Jesus writes in the ground. He gets up. When he finishes, he looks at the lady. He says, where are those that were going to stone you? The reason why they could not stone her is because they had already slept with her, or they had already had intentions to be with her. And Jesus says, where are your condemners? Where are your accusers? See, because you cannot throw your rocks if you had already thrown your rocks. You're not going to talk to me. Children's church is downstairs. Y'all with me? So when Jesus said, woman, get up off that ground. Where's those that was getting ready to stone you? They're not here anymore. While you was writing in the ground, they just start leaving one by one, one by one. They start dropping their rocks and they left. She says, lady, I'm not going to condemn you. I don't condone what you do, but I'm not going to condemn you. Woman, go and sin no more. The Pharisees were agitated and irritated about the fact that Jesus was forgiving people of their sins while he was performing miracles, because they believed that it was in violation of the law of Moses. So the Pharisees sought to kill Jesus. They were the reason why he's going to go to the cross, because they felt that he reflected an imposition on their spiritual position. It's amazing that people want to be so judgmental and critical of somebody else's sin, but they never see their own. So it is here now that Jesus now often found himself in conflict with the Pharisees, primarily due to their interpretation of the law of Moses and their emphasis on spiritual purity, that they would hold people to standards that they could not live themselves. That's why I don't like it in church, that people sometimes become so critical and they want to throw stones at people that do certain things that they do themselves. You can't judge me for smelling like weed, but you come to the spot too. You can't judge me for having on a short skirt and you want to say I'm promiscuous. You got a long skirt and you doing the same. Y'all ain't gonna help me preach. I got on a mini, you got on a full, but you doing more than what I'm doing in the mini. You judge me because I got two girlfriends and I'm single, but you married and got three. Y'all not going to help me. Y'all don't come for me unless I call for you. So it's here that the Pharisees are coming for Jesus. And so it is here now that Simon takes a risk, but he invites Jesus to his house. Now I need you all to understand that the house that Simon had, it's an open house. Everyone say open house. I need you all to see it kind of like opening up the garage. That's where the best way I can give it to you, that they're sitting in the garage having a cookout. And so the house is here and the back of the house is open. So now they're sitting at tables, they're sitting on couches. And so people, after the meal was completed, people could just come from the community. They could come and listen to the dialogue. Sometime they was fussing. Sometime they were arguing about theological things. They were arguing about, or not arguing, they were disputing and they were dialoguing professionally. But people would come and listen to what was happening and what was going on. So I need you all to see the scenario. It was almost like a public lecture that would happen after dinner. So the guests did not necessarily sit in chairs. They would sometimes lean with their elbows against the fence or against the wall, but it was open. So therefore, now Jesus had come now after dinner. Y'all know how we do. He's reclining now and he's just chilling, but they're still talking, but he is explaining. And all of a sudden, out of nowhere, here comes a woman from the city. How in the world are you going to find a woman coming from the city? That means that she's not like us. Y'all not talking to me. She's not dressed like them. She doesn't act like them. She doesn't look like them. So they identify her as being a girl or a woman from somewhere else. She don't look like church. She don't talk like church. She don't act like church because she's from the city. But the Bible says that when she comes into this place, it is here now that they are looking at her weird. But what you have to understand, that Jesus is already in the room. A good guess is...
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2: 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I love you. I thank God for you. 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
1: Good morning. 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I am Dwayne E. Harvey. On this beautiful Sunday morning, we say good morning. 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I am Dwayne E. Harvey, your host for today. 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Well, this is the fourth Sunday in the month of June, in the year 2026. It's the last Sunday in this month of June. Well, we are into the summer season now, and so much is still yet going on. We trust that you're enjoying these days when it's not raining. We hope that you're enjoying the Fever soccer games and all the excitement and things that have come to Kansas City. The attention that's been on Kansas City in a positive way. We trust that it makes you proud. Well, as we go forth on our broadcast on today, we want to say this broadcast is brought to you by the Lawrence A. Jones & Sons Funeral Chapel, serving you from two locations. We say to you, for all your funeral needs, remember, it's Lawrence A. Jones & Sons, dedicated to those we serve because we care. Now in our 76 years service to you here in the Kansas City area, 1800 East Linwood Boulevard, where the phone number is 816-921-1800, and 2065 North 5th Street in Kansas City, Kansas, where the phone number is 913-371-2823. If you're looking for a pre-need plan and wish to plan ahead, the place to call is Lawrence A. Jones & Sons. That's right, 816-921-1800. I'd like to share with you a few snippets of Black history we do each and every week from the Lawrence A. Jones & Sons Funeral Chapel on today's date. In the year 1911, Samuel J. Battle becomes the first Black policeman in New York City. And on tomorrow's day, which is Monday, June the 29th, the calendar says it's a full moon on tomorrow. In the year 2026, Lloyd Richards, the theater pioneer and Tony Award winner for direction of Fences, dies on his 87th birthday. And on Tuesday's date, which is June the 30th, in the year 1917, famed singer Lena Horne, actress and civil rights activist, was born. Again, these are just a few snippets of Black history that we share with you from the Lawrence A. Jones & Sons Funeral Chapel. However, we remind you that we live Black history 24/7, 365. I also like to share with you a special announcement as well on today before we go into our music. There's a clarion call for urgent media and snap is under attack. There'll be a town hall meeting that will be taking place on tomorrow evening at 6:30 p.m. at the Second Baptist Church at 3620 East 39th Street. We're asking the question, what can you do? Well, there'll be information there. You need to update your information. You need to know your determination or renewal dates. Check your email and post mail. Ask for help. Again, this is a situation that's going on as it relates to Medicaid and SNAP. It was under attack by the government, and it's something that will affect a lot of our seniors, and we want you to be privy and made aware of all these things that's going on. This is a community-wide event that's sponsored by the Jackson County Public Health, the Moore 2 Group, the City of Kansas City, the Concerned Clergy Council, Kansas City Baptist Ministers Union, and the Economical Leadership Council are all sponsors of this event because they feel like this is very important to you. So why don't you press your way on tomorrow evening at 6:30 p.m. at the Second Baptist Church at the corner of 39th and Monroe. My good friend, the Reverend Joe Callahan, is the pastor. Also, we want to say on behalf of the Grief and Compassion Ministry of the Metropolitan Missionary Baptist Church, they'll be holding their weekly meeting on tomorrow evening from 6:00 p.m. to 7:30 p.m. at the Metropolitan Missionary Baptist Church. Again, this is for persons who are struggling with this thing called grief. I want you to know that grief can be a difficult thing, and it's real. And it makes a big difference, and we want you to come out and share. There's no admission charge. Sister Darlene Chamberlain is giving leadership to the Grief and Compassion Ministry at the Metropolitan Missionary Baptist Church, which is located at 2310 East Linwood Boulevard. Well, we have some wonderful music prepared for you today, as we do each and every week, and we trust that you'll enjoy the music that you hear on this very day. Here we go with our music for today.
2: 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You can shout right now. Hallelujah.

0: At Lawrence A. Jones and Sons at Funeral Chapels, we do understand. 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Well, let us tell you who knew. 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

0: A very popular motivational speaker wrote about the grieving process. 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Dedicated to those we serve because we care.
1: If he doesn't do anything else, he's already done enough. Bishop Brown wrote this song for me. Hallelujah.

0: Here are the funeral announcements for the week emanating from the Lawrence A. Jones & Sons Funeral Chapel. Mr. Willard Fred Rawls Jr. Funeral services were held on Tuesday, June the 23rd at 10 o'clock a.m. at the Watkins Heritage Chapel with the interment in the Leavenworth National Cemetery. Mr. Fred Rample visitation services were held on Tuesday, June the 23rd at the Lawrence A. Jones & Sons Linwood Chapel private disposition. Sister Beverly Richardson funeral services were held on Thursday, June the 25th at 10 o'clock a.m. at the Watkins Heritage Chapel, interment in the Leavenworth National Cemetery. And Mrs. Thelma Britton funeral services were held on Thursday, June the 25th at 11 o'clock a.m. at the St. John Francis Regis Parish. The interment was in the Mount Olivet Cemetery. Miss Beverly Antoinette Lake funeral services were held on Friday, June the 26th at 11 o'clock a.m. at the Morning Star Missionary Baptist Church, the interment in the Forest Hill Cemetery. Mr. DeMarco Killingsworth Page funeral services were held on Saturday, June the 27th at 2:30 p.m. at the Watkins Heritage Chapel, interment in 12 Gates Memorial Garden Cemetery. Funeral services will be held on today, Sunday, June the 28th for Miss Ida Lewis at 12 noon at the Agape Multicultural SDA Temple at 1117 North 28th Street in Kansas City, Kansas. Visitation for Miss Ida Lewis will be held on today from 11 o'clock a.m. to 12 o'clock p.m. at the Agape Multicultural SDA Temple. And Ms. Anatherius V. Reed services will be held on Monday, June the 29th at 11 o'clock a.m. at the Lawrence A. Jones & Sons Kansas Chapel, 2065 North 5th Street in Kansas City, Kansas. Visitation for Ms. Anatherius Reed will be held on Monday from 10 o'clock a.m. to 11 o'clock a.m. at the Kansas Chapel. The interment will be in the Chapel Hill Cemetery. And Mother Mary L. Lowe funeral service will be held on Tuesday, June the 30th at 11 o'clock a.m. at the Mason Temple Institutional Church at 554 Washington Boulevard in Kansas City, Kansas. The interment will be in the Floral Hill Cemetery. Visitation for Mother Mary L. Lowe will be held on Tuesday, June the 30th from 10 o'clock a.m. to 11 o'clock a.m. at the Mason Temple Institutional Church. And arrangement for incomplete broadcast time for Mr. Andrew Holmes, Miss Linda Powell, Miss Geraldine Rocket, and Miss Gertha Williams. For more information regarding these services or any services emanating from the Lawrence A. Jones & Sons Funeral Chapel, you can give us a call at our chapel office at 816-921-1800, 816-921-1800, or you can go on our website, lawrenceajones.com. 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
3: Deserves my praise. Would you clap your hands one more time like you love Jesus? Listen. And while you're clapping your hands, would you help me celebrate our leaders in the absence? Our senior pastor, the Reverend Dr. Jarvis L. Collier, and our co-pastor and first lady, the Reverend Dr. Jennifer A. Collier. Surely we give God glory and honor for them. They done left me in charge, so now it's time to act up. Amen. No, we really do honor our leadership. We love them, and we, of course, continuing to pray for the both of them. Y'all help me celebrate the ministry of Psalmist Shakira Evans this morning one more time. She done came and wrecked us this morning, and surely we are grateful for this is the day again that the Lord has made. We will rejoice and be glad in it. Y'all help me preach my sermon this morning and stand for the reading of the word, and we'll go to Numbers chapter 23 And we're only going to read one verse this morning for your hearing. I'm going to say my post-Easter speech and I'm going to sit down. Numbers chapter 23, verse 19. And I'll read out of the NIV version, or New King James Version, rather. Simply put, God is not a man that he should lie, nor a son of man that he should repent. Has he said, and he will not do? Or has he spoken, and he will not make it good? Lord, let the meditations of my heart and the words of my mouth be acceptable in thy sight, O Lord, my strength and my redeemer. And all God's people said, amen, amen. And amen. This text highlights a very important clause or claim in our Christian journey. Oftentimes we reconsider, or oftentimes we guess, or oftentimes we question whether or not the Lord's word actually stands firm. And we know that it does, because in the beginning was the word. And we know that in the beginning God created the heavens and the earth. So obviously, before we walked into time, time stood still because time was the word and the word was gone. And so in this instance, we have a moment here where we have to ask ourselves the question, has there ever been a time, or have we ever known a time where God said something, but life did not match up to what exactly he said? Yeah, we have to ask ourselves and remember, when was the last time God spoke something very clearly to us and then our finite minds could not comprehend it, so we second-guessed it? And so what happens is, the reality of the situations are, you heard him clearly, but circumstances got louder. And now you're tempted to second-guess what you know he said. And in other words, you were unsure if God was a man of his word. And the reality of it is that sureness does not equate to arrogance. Rather, sureness is faith that has wrestled, it's faith that had waited, but it's still faith that decided to believe

blessed them, he had anointed them, and that's why they were able to encompass the land in which they were sitting in. But the Moabites, with their fearful territorial self, questioned why it was that they were there. And so what happened is their king sent for somebody to curse the people of Israel. And it's really, really funny how fear will always try to fight what God has favored. I'll say it again. Fear has a way of trying to fight what it is that God had favored. And so if we move through chapter 22, King Balak sends for Balaam to curse the children of Israel. But this signifies that the enemy will try to strategize against what God has already blessed. The enemy knows you're blessed. The enemy knows that you are anointed. The enemy knows exactly what you are called to do. And so because he is terrified of what it is that you're called to do, he will try to send his little devils after you to distract you from doing what it is that he has called you to do. And God tells Balaam very clearly, he says these things: do not go, do not curse, because they are blessed. Y'all help me say it. Do not go. Do not curse, because they are blessed. And what God does here really is he settles the score before a war could even happen. He's already put his stamp of approval on the children of Israel. And so because God told Balaam already, what he does with his ignorant self is he allows Balak and his offenders to come back to ask him again whether or not he was going to stand on God's word. And what Balak does, similar to the devil, is Balak offers more money, he offers more honor, and so Balaam turns around and asks God again whether or not he should go and curse the children of Israel. But the reality of it is when God has already spoken, asking again is often negotiation, not discernment. I'll say it again. Because you've asked God again does not mean you have a discerning spirit. You're just trying to negotiate with the word of God. And who are you to question, or who are we to question whether or not God's word stands firm? God allows Balaam to go, but only to speak his word. Somebody say his word. And so he gives him permission, but he gives him permission within boundaries. And the reality of the situation is God may permit movement, but he still controls the message. God will allow you, because your ignorant self want to bump your head, he'll allow you to take on this journey, but he will put parameters. Somebody say parameters around the journey. And so then what happens is God shows up with a divine resistance on the journey in verses 22 through 27. The angel blocks Balaam's path. And what the donkey does is the donkey that Balaam is riding on tries to veer off the path, trying to avert him from the mission that he is trying to accomplish. And what happens is that God will interrupt your path before he lets you misrepresent his word. God will turn you. God will put a stumbling block in your way before he allows you to misrepresent what it is that he has already spoken on your life. Who are you to try to omit what the word of the Lord is? And so what happens is that Balaam, he has his eyes opened, and he realizes God was opposing him even though he was on this journey. And simply put is, you can be moving and you can still be misaligned. And so though God has put you on this journey, or allowed you to be on this journey, because he has put you in the parameters and you have decided to operate outside of those parameters, you're no longer in alignment with God. Although he gave you permission, you're still operating in misalignment, because he already said that he didn't want you to go in the first place. And so again, you can be moving, but you can still be in misalignment. Isn't it funny how you can be going about life and you're like, oh, things are going good. Everything is happening the way that I need it to happen. Everything, my prayers are being answered, and the blessings are coming my way. And the reality of it is although you are being blessed, or though it seems like you're being blessed, because you're not in the will of God, you're still in misalignment with him. So what happens is the assignment moving forward is reaffirmed. Somebody say reaffirm. And God reminds Balaam in this situation

0: I sent you or I gave you permission to go, but in me giving you permission to go, I put parameters around you, and those parameters are only speak what I tell you to speak. He simply says, I'm gonna let you go, but when you get there, don't say nothing to nobody. Don't pass go. Don't collect $200. Just do what I ask you to do. And sometimes we'll try to interject what we feel like the Lord has said or what we feel like the Lord wants us to do. And whole time, that's not what he told us to do. And because we have decided to operate outside of his will, again, we find ourselves in a position of misalignment. The Clark sisters wrote a song back in the day, and they said, the safest place in the whole wide world is in the will of God. And so God repeats himself in this instance, but he does not change his mind. So God repeats himself, and in him repeating himself, he does not change his mind. God stands firm on his word. And he stands firm on his word concerning you. And I don't know who needs to hear this, but would you touch the person sitting next to you and just tell them, neighbor, God has not changed his mind about you. And so moving forward, as he attempts to curse, or what the attempt to curse was, is actually a blessing. Balaam opens up his mouth to curse, but blessings come out instead. So he opens up his mouth to speak against God's people. But instead, what God does, because God's going to have the final say anyway. And because he tried to go against the will of the Father, again, he's not going to allow you to misrepresent his word. He's going to step into the situation, and he's still going to allow the people that he wants to be blessed to be blessed. And what God has blessed cannot be reversed by human intention. God put his hands on that situation. So who are we to try to come in and omit God's blessings? Who are we to try to go in and omit God's anointing? Who are we to try to go in and omit God's favor, his mercy, or his grace? Somebody asked the question, who are we? Who are we? Who are we? And what's crazy is, how can we try to go into a situation that the Creator has created and try to change it up? He created you. So if he created the situation and he created you, how can you go in and omit what the Creator created? And again, what God has blessed cannot be reversed by human intention. The declaration of God's nature happens here because Balaam says these things. God is not a man that he should lie. Somebody said, God is not a man that he should lie. And so again, what happens is that Balaam tried to negotiate with God. That was the problem in the text. God spoke clearly, but Balaam tried to revisit it as though God was going to change his mind. He was not confused. He just tried to compromise. How many times have you went to God and was like, God, I really don't know if you said what you said. Can you bring it a little clearly to me? And the whole time God is like, I said what I said, and you heard what I said when I said it the first time. He just simply said, if you can hum, you can hear. Yeah. He says, if you can hum, you can hear. And the reality of it is, you were not confused about what the Lord has said. You just tried to compromise with his word. And every time you try to compromise with his word, you compromise with the faith that you have in his word. And some of us aren't waiting or wanting clarity. We're hoping God will change his mind. And again, God permits movement, but he restricts what happens during the movement. He says, only say what I tell you to say. And again, God resists his journey. And the reality of it is God will grant you access to do a thing, but still give you an opportunity to change your mind. He will allow you to walk on this journey and then put stumbling blocks in the way to remind you, this is not the will of the one who sent you. I'm going to give you an opportunity to turn around and do what it is that I've actually asked you to do. But here go our hard-headed selves getting to the roadblock and hitting it full speed, almost messing up the whole situation just because we want to be stubborn and compromise with the will of the Father. Somebody asks a question and just say, who are we? Who are we? Who are we to try to recreate God's creation? And so when Balaam tries to curse again, blessings come out. And here's the point. Even a compromised vessel could not cancel a confirmed word. I'll say it again. Even a compromised vessel could not cancel a confirmed word. And what God says is backed by who God is. Balaam's, in this situation, Balaam's instability opposes God's consistency. And Balak's intentions opposes God's sovereignty. If the promise depended on Balaam's integrity, Israel would have been cursed. But God doesn't build promises on people. He builds it on his word. I'll say it again. If Balaam had moved in the way that he wanted to move, or Israel's future had been dependent on Balaam's integrity, then they would have been cursed. But again, God does not build promises on people because he knows how imperfect we are. He knows how raggedy we can be. He knows how short of his glory we're going to fall. So instead of him building his promises on us, he builds it on his word. Somebody says his word. Yeah. And God is not adjusting his word because your situation got complicated. His word came first. John 1:1 says, in the beginning was the word. And the word was with God, and the word was God. The same was in the beginning with God. And so since your situation came after God's word, and if God was to change his word based on your situation, that would make God inconsistent. And the God that I serve is the God, is the same God yesterday, today, and y'all help me finish, forevermore. And so again, God's situation or God's word does not change or is not predicated on your situation. Again, your situation came after God's word. God has not changed his mind concerning us. Instead, we have had moments where we've changed our disposition towards God's word and his will. We've had moments where we've questioned what it is that we were supposed to do. And in those moments of us questioning and allowing our faith to waver, we have changed our disposition toward him, his will, and his way. But again, you ought to help me make the declaration and say, surely, God already said it. And sometimes we have to be encouraged because delay does not necessarily mean denial. God is working even when you don't see it. He's in the background. Again, he created the heavens and the earth, and he called it good. And so because he's the one that created the heavens and the earth, obviously there is some work that happens before your situation had even occurred, that he had already taken care of the outcome of the situation. He had already told you, I'm never leaving you nor forsake you. But you just have to go through the process. And the reason that you need to go through the process and be tried by fire is so that you can come out as pure gold. There's some purging and there's some purity that needs to happen, because sometimes with our shortcomings and sometimes with us missing the mark, God will look at us and it's like, that's not what I asked you to do. That was not the will of me. I didn't send you to do that. And so what God will allow you to go on this journey just so you can see that I am still gone. Amen. And so what happens is in this situation, it's real funny because Israel, while all of this was happening, Israel had no idea what was going on in the background. All they knew is they were in the land. And while they were in the land, a king was plotting, a prophet was negotiating, yet an angel was blocking. I'll say it again. While Israel was encamping the land of the Moabites, a king was plotting out of his scaredness, a prophet was negotiating, and an angel, somebody said angel, was blocking. I wonder just how many angels God got fighting on my behalf. Sometimes, but it's not my business to even know. But when I look back over my life and I think things over again, I can surely say that I've been blessed. I got a testimony, and my testimony is God remains the same. God remains consistent, and he dispatches his angels to fight on my behalf even when I don't know it. And so while you're stressing about what's visible, God is handling what's invisible. I'll say it again. While we've had it messed up in our mind, we're stressing about what we can see. God is handling what it is that we cannot see. Yeah. And we are not questioning, or we should not be questioning, what God has already confirmed. Surely he said what it is that he said. And so there's a parallel here between Balaam's situation and Jesus after his consecration of 40 days and 40 nights. Balaam heard God, but he negotiated. But Jesus led by example here, because he heard God, but he stood on business. Somebody say he stood on business. In this situation, if we were to look at Matthew chapter 4, Jesus fasted for 40 days and for 40 nights. And in this situation, he was physically weak, but spiritually anchored. And the devil knew that he was physically weak because he tried to give him bread. And what he said, he says, man cannot live by bread alone. And we have to look at Jesus's example here, because the enemy comes, and he comes very strategically with the things that he know that you are desiring. Of course, Jesus was hungry after fasting for 40 days and 40 nights. But he knew at the end of the day, God was going to take care of him. And so again, he is very strategic. The enemy knows what it is that you're weak in the knees about. He knows what it is that y'all like that. The enemy knows what it is that is going to draw your attention away from God. And because he knows that, that's the very thing that he will try to throw in front of you to try to distract you from doing the will of the Father. And he's very strategic. Again, he says these words to Jesus: if you are the Son of God. And in this moment, he's trying to make Jesus question what God had already said. How can I not be the Son of God when he gave me birth to a virgin? How can I not be the Son of God when I was birthed through a virgin miraculously? How is it you so ignorant that you're asking me rhetorical questions? But you're asking me these questions because you know that I'm vulnerable, and you know that I'm susceptible to giving into your temptation. But Jesus again leads by example, and he says, man should not live by bread alone. Can I let you know something? Bread is his word. And in your situations, you ought to eat the word instead of eating what it is that the temptation that the devil is trying to give you. Would you stand on business in this next season and don't give in? Don't grow weary in well doing, but stand on the word of God. And so again, he's very strategic. Somebody say strategic. The enemy's tactic is to make you doubt what God already confirmed. And how is it that God could ever change his mind about you when he knows the exact numbers of hairs of your head, when he ordained you in your mother's womb and you woke up this morning with breath in your body? Come on. How is it that God could change his mind about you when he gave you life? How is it that God could change his mind about you when you opened up your eyes this morning and you could see the splendor and wonder of his hands? How is it that God has changed his mind about you? But the devil knows again the moments or seasons of life that you're going through where you are weak and you are susceptible. And again, he will try to throw those things that you feel like are going to make you strong. Can I let you know something about sin? All sin is a lack of faith. Because what happens is, I'm gonna walk it down. Somebody say, walk it down, Dr. Martin. Because have you noticed that, not no more because y'all saved. But have you noticed, if you was to look back over your life and think about the times that you fell short of his glory, think about what it is that you were going through when you did what you did. Think about the situation of life that you were going through when you did what you did. But the reality of it is you gave into something because you did not have faith that the Lord could keep you going through the situation that you were going through. And that's why we confided in that woman or that man. That's why you confided in that bottle. That's why you confided in those drugs, because that was your outlet. And the devil knew that that was your outlet. But the reality of it is you were going through a season of, thank you. You were going through a season where you were weak. And you were weak because you did not have faith. And so you acted according to what your faith level was. But can I encourage you to, this morning, Pleasant Green, and just let you know you got more faith than you think you got. You got more faith than you think you have. You really have more faith than you think you got. How do you know? Because you made it to the place of worship this morning. And you've lifted up your hands and you've opened up your mouth and you've given him glory. You got a lot more faith than you've given yourself credit for. You've got a lot more faith than you have given yourself credit for. And in these moments where you have gone through life and you're like, God, where are you? Are you stepping in? God is like, I never left you. And my word has never left you. My word has been the same since the beginning of time. The only thing that has changed in this equation is you. Yeah. So again, he has not changed his mind about you. But then again, we have to look at Jesus' example, because Jesus did not negotiate. He did not revisit God's word, and he did not give an emotional response. He just simply says, it is written. And all Jesus does in this situation is reminds us that what was written is just a record of what was already spoken. I'll say it again. Jesus reminds us in this situation that what was written is just a record of what was already spoken. And so here's a contrast here is because Balaam heard God but revisited what God said. And Jesus, in paralleling things, he heard God but he stood firm on God's word. Balaam entertained pressure. Jesus resisted pressure. Balaam tried to adjust the outcome, and Jesus stayed anchored in the word of God. And so the difference between Balaam and Jesus is this: one negotiated with what God said, and the other one stood exactly on what the Lord has already said about him. And we have to be like Jesus and follow Jesus' example, and to remember to stand firmly on the word of God. And this month, Pleasant Green, we're not negotiating with fear. We're not negotiating with doubt. We're not negotiating with delay. But we are standing firm on what God said. Somebody said, we're standing firm on what God said. And your mouth must align with what God has said. Balaam's mouth had to submit to God. But in the example, and we're paralleling here, Jesus used his mouth to declare God's word. And so where Balaam was second guessing what God had already said, Jesus was declaring what God had already said. I'll say it again. Where Balaam in this situation was second guessing what God had already said, Jesus stood firm and declared what God had already said. And can I remind you, Pleasant Green, this morning, when you're going through what it is that you're going through, don't second guess it, don't question it, but just decree and declare the word of God over your life. I am the head and not the tail. I am above and not beneath. I am the lender and not the borrower. God created me to do this work, and because he created me to do this work, I'm gonna work the works of him who sent me while it's day, because when night comes, no man can.
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4: I want to talk to you about the opportunity that God is putting in front of you. Some of us don't realize the great opportunity that God is putting in front of us. Some of us miss it because of the noise that's going on in our lives. This, that, and the other. I'm going to find me one today. Because of everything that's going on.
5: That's right.
4: And sometimes it distracts us from what God is trying to do. He's never told nobody that we wasn't going to have no trials, no tribulations, no persecutions, no heartbreaks, no heartaches. The truth of the matter is, a whole lot of stuff is going to fall apart.
5: Say that.
4: Many disappointments are going to happen in our lives. I heard somebody say you're going to go two steps forward and three steps backwards. Sometimes it's going to appear and seem as if you're not making any progress.
5: Say that. Yes,
4: I wish I had some help
5: yes,
4: up
5: sir.
4: Again.
5: Yes, sir.
4: And I know firsthand that sometimes when you... It's going to seem as if you're on your way and you're about to make it.
5: Uh-huh.
4: And something is going to happen to discourage you, to disappoint you, to stop you. It's called life.
5: Mm.
4: Every day ain't going to be sunny. I wish it was, but then somebody told me, they said, but if it don't snow, the germs in the air and the atmosphere won't be killed. The snow has a purpose. I don't like ice, but I understand that the snow is necessary.
5: Yes, sir. Yes, sir.
4: Because when it comes, it purifies the air.
5: Yes.
4: Amen. Get rid of all those germs and all these coughs and all these flus.
5: Come on.
4: Sometimes you need a good snow
5: yes.
4: to purify
5: Amen.
4: The air.
5: Amen.
4: Sometimes things happen in our life and we miss it.
5: Yeah.
4: We so busy crying, we so busy complaining, we so busy pouting, we so busy stopping our own progress.
5: Say that.
4: By working with anybody, I'm going to find me one. And sometimes we so busy stopping our own progress that we don't recognize the great opportunity that God put in front of me. Huh? Sometimes you need a good trial.
5: Yes,
4: sometimes you need a good tribulation.
5: Uh-huh.
4: Sometimes you need a good enemy to despise you, to talk about you, to bring you back into reality and put you down on your knees and say, Lord, I need you to, if you don't help me, if you don't help me, it won't be done. Because God, if you leave it up to me, I'm going to backslide. Say a lot of stuff I don't have no business saying as a good Christian young man. Think some ungodly thoughts. want to do some unrighteous stuff. Sometimes you need a good slam down trial to put you back down on your knees to make you realize that it is God that's helping you, not you are yourself. Sometimes, and I hate trials, I don't like tribulations, but sometimes if things go get too right, we think that we doing it. Our eyes be on ourselves. Look what we have done. Look what I've done. Look at the progress that I've made. We get lifted up in pride and get all arrogant.
5: Yes, sir.
4: Look at the progress that I have made. Look how far that I have come. Look at the money, the blessings that I had. Sometimes we need some things to humble us.
5: Yes, sir.
4: Bring us down,
5: yes, sir,
4: and help us realize that if it had not been for the Lord who was on our side.
5: Yes, sir.
4: And sometimes it's good for the church. I'm not surprised that the church is slightly low in attendance on today.
5: Come on.
4: Because whenever God give me one of those good messages,
5: yes,
4: that comes directly from the Lord, I understand that the enemy wants to keep people from hearing. I got one. I talked to those what God has to say. He don't mind you talking all that junk. My mama's generation would call it talking all that jive. Anybody ever heard that? Anybody know anything about that? I got away. My mom would say, he don't mind talking all that jive and talking all that shit. He don't mind you being in those type of conversations. Huh? I might be recorded, but I like a good hand of spade every now and then. I don't know nothing about whist, but every now and then, I like, give me a good partner. I got, we come on, somebody. I don't care nothing about you being my wife, my son. I'm down here to win, baby. Give me a good partner. We'll play a good game. He'll mind you being around all the fun time people.
5: Uh-huh.
4: Now, don't y'all get mad, man, because they play good game of spades. It's good to have some good, clean fun.
5: All right.
4: Than it is to have some bad fun.
5: That's right.
4: And sometimes we're so heavenly minded that we ain't no earthly good. You need to keep a balance. You need to keep a balance. Now, you need to praise and worship, thank God, fall out in spirit, kick, speak in tongues, roll in the floor. But when you got family like that, you need to get up and know how to play Uno.
5: Come on. Come on.
4: I done lost the whole church. Huh?
5: Amen.
4: Yeah, we say thank you, Jesus, and shout sideways and backwards. As Adjutant General Dickerson Wells would say, shout sideways and backwards. But when all that's over, you need to learn how to sit down and talk to your own grandkids.
5: Come on. Amen.
4: And talk to your own kids.
5: Yes. Yes.
4: And make sure that you're giving them sound instruction, because the world ain't going to give them sound instruction.
5: Say that.
4: Amen. You ain't got to teach these kids how to do wrong. They learn how to do wrong going to school.
5: Come on.
4: Hanging around with, oh, okay, come on back. Come on back, amen. And you got to learn how to have a discernment. Ooh, I'm talking better than y'all acting. And we as men, we are the ones that have to stand up and have a discernment to make sure our family stay on course. Amen. As the man of my house, I can't depend on my next door neighbor or you here. It's my responsibility. Come on, somebody. I got to do it. Amen, somebody. So we got to have a relationship with God to be who. All this talk is over. All this talk. Y'all have to forgive me this week, because we got down to some talk, and I apologize. Oh, man, I apologize dearly. But I don't talk no more. Don't nobody come to me talking about what you're going to do.
5: Come on.
4: Break it down, Shepherd. Pastor, don't nobody come to me talking about what you're going to do and you ain't doing nothing.
5: Come on.
4: It's kind of like your wife. She's tired of empty promises.
5: Come on.
4: Everybody get quiet on me.
5: Amen.
4: So here I am. I'm trying to take all us forward.
5: Yeah.
4: Come on. And then the introduction is so long, I almost make me sound like I'm a good leader. I wonder who she is talking about. All that. Well, who's up in? Who's speaking today?
5: Come on.
4: Huh? All this stuff. Do we got a guest speaker up in here today?
5: Yes,
4: Huh? All of this good stuff that folks say about you. And the pastor's praying and fasting, and his wife done joined along with him, and we trying to be a wonderful first family. And folks talk, it's hard. Y'all think this is easy. It looks prestigious because I'm tall, light, and handsome. 6 foot tall. Come on, somebody. Slim and down. It's all right to have some fun. It's all right to laugh. It ain't gonna kill you, nobody. Y'all understand what I'm saying? Ain't nobody got nothing up their sleeve. Can I pen the pastor have a little fun? You know what I'm saying? It looks good. You know, I got my this is from my pastor. So my bishop, born that girl called Thurgood, used to wear this probably 50 years ago. A lady in this church named Lena made it. You understand what I'm saying? For him. A lady in this church made it. And you know, he was getting rid of it because we was getting other things. So as he was getting rid of it, one man's junk.
5: Right. Hey.
4: Ain't anybody going to get anybody? One man's junk, come on, is another man's treasure. And from that anointed man of God, we're going to put this in the trash. Yes, sir. Get rid of this elder shepherd. Yes, sir. I'll take it out your office and put it right in my car so I can take it right home and put it in my closet. Is anybody going to work for me? And that was years ago. And here I am, got it on today. Woo! Help me. It looks prestigious. But it's hard.
5: Yes, sir.
4: Trying to lead us.
5: Yes.
4: Who want to do what we want to do.
5: Come on.
4: Don't do it, shepherd. Come on. Huh? Come on, don't do it, shepherd. Sometimes we rebellious.
5: Yes, sir.
4: Sometimes we backslide.
5: Yes, sir.
4: Sometimes we do it to ourselves. Maybe anybody go ahead, but I got the wrong. Why come I always got the wrong message? And it's hard, and you praying, and you fasting, and you yoking up, and you putting your money trying to keep the building all together. And I'm not surprised.
5: Yes.
4: Because God is looking for somebody.
5: Yes, sir.
4: To understand you got a great opportunity in
5: Jesus.
4: Front of you.
5: Mm-mm.
4: I hear the Holy Ghost. What you think is an obstacle.
5: Uh-huh.
4: What you think is a battle. What you think is a trial, huh? What you think is impossible. I put it in front of you and allowed you to face it because I'm trying to let you know that through me, you can do all things. And if you trust in me, you're going to have to, where you're trying to pray. Anybody pray, Lord, Lord, lift me up where I belong. Where the eagles fly.
5: Come on,
4: ain't nobody
5: come
4: ever
5: on.
4: Sir. It's only me, huh? Why come on my way? And the mountains high. What about if you pray this? Lord, do it for me.
5: Yes.
4: Anybody ever pray this? Lord, make a way.
5: Yes.
4: Y'all not going to talk to me. Uh-oh, what about this one? Lord, let your will be done.
5: Yes.
4: Let your way come forth.
5: Yes.
4: Anybody took a good look at themselves and
5: Jesus.
4: I'm wrestling with me. And in order for me to go to the next level in some areas in my life that I want to go to the next level in, I got to deal with me. Y'all not going to talk to him. I'm going back over here. Some of the things that I had in front of him that I sincerely prayed about, whatever it is I put up there in TNT, ain't nothing stopping me. Can't nobody stop me. Can't no man stop me. Can't no dog stop me. My job can't stop me. It's only one thing that can stop me, and that has slowed me down. When I came to the reality of what it was, I got to deal with it. So I got to deal with me. And it's been an obstacle. It's been trial. It hadn't been so easy to deal with. It ain't no sin. It ain't nothing wrong. But it could be a little bit of laziness.
5: Come on.
4: The Bible talks about being lazy.
5: Yeah.
4: It could be a little slowfulness.
5: Yeah.
4: The Bible talks about being slowful. Can I talk to anybody?
5: Yes.
4: And so that thing that's in front of me, that's hindering me from stepping up, going to the next level. Sometimes we want God to just omni-domni. I wish God would just omni-domni, bam, you got it.
5: Jesus.
4: I always got the wrong. Got the wrong. Y'all don't. Why? But in order for me and you. To go higher, you have to deal with the opportunity that God is putting in front of you. Okay, okay, okay. This thing we think about constantly. This thing is on our heart. It's on our mind. It's before you. You know it. You understand where you are and where it is and what you have to do. It ain't no secret of what you... I don't know why I always get the... why I always get the wrong message. It's in front of you. You think about it day after day. You smile, Denise. We go to work. We do everything that we get. But back in our mind, we know that we could do better. We could be better. And watch this, a better opportunity is out there calling our name. It's only one thing that's stopping us, and we have to. Uh-oh. And if you like me, you can reminisce, go down memory lane, and see too many years. Not days. Not months. Too many years that has been wasted. Because we knew about it, but we didn't deal with it. Talking better than y'all acting. We knew about it, but we didn't struggle with it. We didn't wrestle with it. Huh? We didn't use our energy. If we use the same energy to deal with going to the next level in the next place in God, if we used our energy of doing what we needed to do for us, that we use in doing other things. Am I doing halfway decent? We would be. That's why the church ain't full, because we have to face reality. Today is a day when God is taking our obstacle and making us understand that it's not an obstacle, it's an opportunity. No, Paula, you get it. It's your secret. It's your thing. Don't nobody else know how you wrestle with it. And how you strive with it. Hmm? And the effect that it has on you, because you know you can do better. Uh-oh, y'all not going to help me. You know you, I know I'm called to do better. I can't go no further. I can't go another further. I hear your Holy Ghost talking to me. And the reason, Denise, I can't go another further is because I want to go further. Come on. I can't go another further failing. I can't go another farther being lazy. I can't go another farther ignoring it. I can't go another farther not dealing with it. I can't go another farther because I want to go farther. I can't go another farther allowing it to stop me, allowing it to hinder me, allowing me to block me, because I want everything that God got for me. I can't go another farther because I'm guilty of praying, Lord, let your will be done. And not only do I pray it, I mean it. When I pray, Lord, let your will be done, and when he showed me that this is an opportunity in front of me and that he got better in front of me, then I can't go another farther not dealing with it, because I want to take the step. Jesus. Ain't no sense in talking about it. You want to be behind the podium, mm-hmm, if you ain't going to take the step. Jesus. Nobody going to work with me. Amen. We've ignored it long enough.
5: Yes.
4: And if we don't deal with this, you ain't going to ever get there.
5: Yes. Amen.
4: You ain't going to ever get there. Jesus. I don't care how much you want it. You want it so bad, elder, that you could buy it. You dream about it. You fantasize about it. You want it. You will buy it. You'll go work 9 jobs if you could. You want it. But if you want it, it's time to deal with it. Because it's been stopping you. It's been blocking you. It's been hindering you. Huh? Yes, Lord. I stretched out before and still glad to be alive. I just told him, don't get a fool. I used to be a gangster, now I'm sanctified, so now I'm just a sanctified gangster. The things I used to do, I don't do no more, but don't push it, don't try me now. Don't. You know, I don't smoke. I don't drink. I know who my wife is. I don't lie. Don't steal. I try my best to walk right, even though we all sin and come short of the glory of God. I ain't forgot how to say some of them words. I still know how to swing. I may not be as quick as I used to be, and the power may not be behind it, but I still can swing. It might be tomorrow when it get there, but I still know how to be. Anybody work? I used to do the Ali shuffle. You know,
5: Come on.
4: We so heavenly minded. Sometimes we act like we ain't human.
5: Come on.
4: You cut me, I'll bleed. I'm glad to be here. I'm glad to just still be moving. Yeah. With some of this arthritis and some of this, when they say time brings about a change, good God Almighty, time, baby. Some of this change I wish time wouldn't bring about. Come on, somebody, I can't move like I used to move. And when it's over, I'm going to be laid out in the chair. I got any witnesses around here? I rub so much stuff on my feet and on my legs and on my, I would buy some hair if I could. Time brings about. Anybody working with me? We're going to go to Genesis, I believe, Genesis 26. And so if we're dealing with us, Paula, this is opportunity. And we prayed. Kurt, man, I laid down in the flow. And I went down memory lane, and I came up with this. This is what I came up with when I seen where he bought me from and where he bought me. They said I was going to be dead before I was 21. They said I wasn't going to be nobody. I was the black sheep. I was the one that they criticized and put down. But when I look about where he is, where he bought me to, you know, then I raised four kids, and we struggle with them babies. Folk think we got money. That's because that's what the glory of God and sanctification to do for you. They think I got some money. You know what I'm saying? I done struggled. Boy, I used to hate to hear the phone ring, man. I used to hate to hear the phone ring. Because when the phone ring, that means it was a bill collector. Y'all not going to help me here, sir. And I ain't had no money. So I'm already stressed out because I don't have no money. Now you calling me, asking me for some money that I can't give you. And guess what? Can I go a little further? The truth of the matter is I probably was a couple of months behind. They calling me. They ain't asking me for this month. They asking me for.
5: Yeah.
4: They ain't asking me for September. They trying to get July.
5: Jesus.
4: But I ain't got it because if I had it, I gave it to you. And we struggle, but thank God the Lord, the old girl learned how to go to the store with a few dollars and get a lot of stuff. And we stretched rice and potatoes out, and we bought some chicken and some hamburger, and we learned how to stretch those things out to next payday. Nobody's going to have to work. They act like that I ain't struggled. Done struggled. Look like I got some money because it's just the glory of God. But when I look back where he bought me from, where he bought me to, well, guess what? I can pay my mortgage now. Nobody going to help with me. And I can eat. Matter of fact, I can eat what I want to eat. Eat out sometime now. Nobody going to help me. I can wear some shoes that are not ran over now. No, nobody. So when I look back where he bought me from, then I pray, Lord, everything you got for me. And let me tell you why I prayed that prayer. Because I realized that I had some failures. I realized that I missed some things. And what is it when you were in a ball game and you do something and they, you know, they just give the win to the other person? Forfeited. Y'all gonna make me get happy. When I realized I forfeited some blessings. Because I wasn't where he called me to be. What about this, my man? I wasn't where I was supposed to be. I had every opportunity, but I blew it. Being out of place, having fun. Oh, doing my thing. Ain't nobody in here ever done their thing, had
5: yes.
4: I mean doing my thing.
5: Yes.
4: Nobody gonna work with me. Why everybody quiet up here? I'm talking about in the church.
5: Yes.
4: Supposed to be further down the road. Yes. Had an opportunity to be great. Yes. But I'm busy doing the four corners and the funky chicken and doing the bump. Y'all not gonna help me.
2: Yeah.
4: And forfeited some blessings that I knew were mine.
5: Yeah.
4: I know I should have. What about this? Yeah. My little fantasy.
5: Yeah.
4: Denise, you gonna walk with me? Oh, when I got saved, Denise, I used to fantasize about preaching. Ooh, I used to be tearing it up, Denise, in my mind. And I'm rolling. Denise, you hear me? I'm rolling and the power of God falling and people are getting delivered and folks are falling out and lives are being changed. I was rolling. So the opportunity was there.
5: Yes.
4: But the problem was. So here we go. I'm almost close. So my man, God done brought it all the way full circle. He done brought it full circle. Blew it. I think you catching it, ain't you? Blew it. Clearly, straight out, blew it. Denise just blowed it. It's over. But time, maturity, repentance. God done brought it full circle. And it wasn't yesterday. It wasn't overnight. Huh? Some years. Ooh, boy, I feel like running. Ooh. I says it took some years.
5: Yeah.
4: But thank God.
5: Yeah.
4: Through the years. He bought it. The opportunity.
5: Yeah.
4: Full circle.
5: Yeah.
4: And when it used to be over here and I couldn't see it. Or it was on his way and I couldn't see it. And it was almost here and I couldn't see it. But now, don't do it. Don't y'all make me preach up in here.
5: Come on.
4: I wake up and find the same obstacle that is an opportunity in front of me. Do I got a witness up in here? And the question becomes, what are you going to do? After going through everything that I've been through, it's only one answer. And my answer is, I'm going to deal with it. I'm not going to turn my back no more. I'm not going to ignore it no more. I'm not going to fail no more. But I'm going to deal with it. What you going to do? I'm going to get in his word. Take him at his word. Stand on the promise and take, do like they say, put one foot.
5: Jesus.
4: I wish I had a witness in here. I can do all things through Christ that's strengthening me. I wish I had a witness up in here. And when I realize what's going on, I'm one of the ones that said, Lord, I want to reach my full potential. Work on the inside of me, wherever you created me for. I don't want to miss it, oh God. And then I had the nerve to tell him, and I don't want to be 70 years old when I get it on a cane or a walker. And barely can stand, but Lord, I want to possess it for at least 20 years. I want to enjoy who you called me to be. I want to walk in your purpose. I want to possess my gift, my calling, my opportunity. I understand. It looks like an obstacle, but if you knew what God was putting in front of you, you would understand.
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6: 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If you have information about any crime or have witnessed any violence, call 816-474-TIPS. That's 816-474-TIPS. 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
7: 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Thuston. And you will be walking out with plenty of time for lunch and plenty of strength for your journey. I know Bishop will tell you wherever you think you are going, God is already there. God sent this service this Sunday for you. Now, join this service already in progress.

let me read this. Let me see if this speaks to you as quickly as it should. Luke chapter 13 and verse 2. Jesus answering said unto them, suppose ye that these Galileans were sinners above all the Galileans because they suffered such things. Just think what it would be like if you thought all of these Galileans were sinners. Above all the Galileans, the worst of the worst, the lowest of the low. I tell ye nay, but except ye repent, ye shall likewise perish. Say yes, Lord. Come down to verse 10. While Jesus was teaching in one of the synagogues on the Sabbath, behold, there was a woman which had a spirit of infirmity. Say that, a spirit of infirmity. 18 years. And was bowed together and could in no wise help herself. She could not lift up herself. It's bad to be bent. It's worse to be bent and cannot help yourself. How long was this? 18 years, 12th verse, and when Jesus saw her. I got to ask you this. Do you know Jesus can see you? Don't lose your place in the text, but if you know he

Heard that in a long time. Jesus said, called her to him. Why don't y'all say, I can do something? Go on and say, I can do something. And said unto her, woman, thou art loosed from your infirmity. Verse 15. The Lord then answered him and said, you hypocrite, doth not each one of you on the Sabbath loose his ox or his ass from the stall and lead him away to be watered? And ought not this woman, being a daughter of Abraham, a daughter of Abraham, somebody say Abraham's daughter. This is the one Satan hath bound, though, lo, these 18 years. Who had her bound? She didn't even know it. She was bound, couldn't help herself. Satan was the one who had her in a physical prison and a mental jail. And he loosed from this bond on the Sabbath day. And when he had said these things, all his adversaries were ashamed. And all the people rejoiced for all the glorious things that were done by him. I just want you to chew on this for a little bit. It's time for you to stand up. It's time for you to stand up. This miracle, like all miracles, is memorable. But every miracle that Jesus did was unique for that person at that time. In fact, we're in the Gospel of Luke. If you read all of the miracles in Matthew, in Mark, in John, you will never see this one. This is the only place that this has ever been recorded. And that's probably because this is the only place that is needed for people to understand that when life has dealt you an undesirable blow, never think that is a permanent verdict. Things happen to people that they had no responsibility for causing. Things can happen to you that you never saw coming. And even when it lasts longer than you ever imagined, that does not mean that is the comma. That does not mean that is the period. That does not mean that is the finality. Because Jesus sees you when you've given up on your own self. This is a miracle that is distinguished by time. 18 years. Anybody here that's younger than 18? Raise your hand if you're under 18. There's one. Let me see. Anybody up here? Thank you. Put your hand down. Do you know this lady had been sick longer than they've been in the world? Can you imagine somebody being sick, immobilized, in a painfully contorted position, wrapped up like a pretzel, no one to assist or aid? For you all that are over 18, 18 years is a big chunk of your life. Really, just dial back 18 years ago and go back to an 18 before that. 18 years, nearly two decades, this woman was unable to stand up straight. That's a long time. I think it's so long that she was stuck. I think it was so long until she could not remember
what it felt like.

to be straight. Ain't nobody praying with me, Lord. I think she had been 18 years bent over until she had become unfamiliar with comfort. It didn't feel good. That's a painful condition. She had become intimate with pain. Not only pain, but shame. Lord, help me to come through here today. She thought this would be her station for the rest of her life. Imagine coughing for 18 years. Imagine unable to cook for 18 years. Imagine not able to get in and out of bed, or in those days, get up or off your donkey or your horse for 18 years. Imagine not to grow your own food. Imagine not to be able to travel. Imagine to be at the end of your doctoral references. No other medicine. No other doctors. No other specialists. Your husband been gone. Anybody who might have liked you has forgotten about you. Not able to hold a child or a grandchild on the permanent unemployment list and in pain for 18 years. That's a terrible plight to be confined with. My. 18 years bent over. I wonder what she would see when she looked in the mirror. Of course, she'd have a problem looking in the mirror when the whole time all you can look is down. What you think this was? Arthritis? What you think this was? Rheumatism? What they used to call it? Lumbago? What do you think this was? The deterioration of the spine? What do you think was wrong with her? Maybe she had had a stroke. She could not stand up ever. What do you think was wrong? Perhaps she was in an accident. You know, these are the things that can cause people to have permanent debilitating conditions. I guess I better stop now, because you know what the next page is, don't you? What happened to you? Maybe somebody and tell them something happened to you. Oh, you looking at this lady walking around like this. But guess what? A whole lot of us have had something happen that has changed our lives forever. Something can happen that causes you to see things differently. Always think somebody doesn't like you. There are things that can happen that can cause you to become pessimistic. Always critical. Lord help me, Jesus. There are things that can happen that can cause you to say, I gotta get what I'm getting while the getting is good. And whatever I got to do, if I got to knock you out of the way to get it, I'm going to get mine, because every dog has its day. And I got to take care of me, myself, and I. Something happened in your life. Something that caused you to stay mad all the time. What keeps you in such a bad mood? What happened to you that makes you greedy? Thank you. What is it that made you so impatient? What made you such a racist? I mean, something happened. Something that happened that keeps you on edge. Something happened that makes you, as one of my great mentors say, afraid of the dark even when you're walking in the light. What is it that caused you to start cussing all the time? You weren't speaking that way all your life. What is it that got you a chain smoker? What is it
that cause you to talk and you can't even shut up for 10 seconds? What is it that caused you to always interrupt, be impolite, live in alienation and isolation? What is it that makes you feel I'm better by myself? I don't want you getting close to me. I ain't gonna get close to you. You don't talk to me, I won't talk to you. You don't get around me, I'd rather just be by myself, because you can't trust nobody. All men are dogs. And all women are harlots. Where did you get that from? What happened to you to cause you to have such a bent over mind? Somebody say, something happened to all of us. Don't think you're the only one who's had a rough way to travel. Get that out of your mind. She's the one we're talking about today. But everybody has had some situation that has left a lingering condition. I want to thank God for you, Elder Dixon. Some people, they just give up. And when things go away that disturbs their peace, they even give up on church. I want somebody to say, I'm not going to give up. Go on and say it. Yeah, because in this case, I'm about to cut across now. In this particular case, she had made the mistake in thinking that her condition was her future. She forgot there's a man named Jesus. And out of all the cities he went to, he knew where that city was. There's a man named Jesus. Out of all the multitudes on his radar, she was on his radar too. Talk to me, somebody. She had not known there's a man named Jesus. Out of all of the afflictions that he had encountered, her affliction was really no different. He could heal the blinded eyes. He could open the deaf ears. He could renew the lame legs. He could loose the dumb tongue. He could cleanse the poisonous leprosy. He could raise the dead. He could cast out demons. He could fix the mind. He could cure epilepsy. But he also had a cure for every woman who was bent over and had forgotten how to stand up straight. Somebody say yes. I want to tell you, and I can't finish this today. I already know it's too deep. It's too personal. I could go down every row in this church and probably get close to what happened to you. Yeah, just you all weren't born with silver spoons in your mouth. You all have not lived your whole life on flowery beds of ease. You've not always had smooth sailing. Lord have mercy. Life has not always been friendly and convenient for you. Every one of you have had some pain, some hurt. Everybody in here has had some denial, some embarrassment. Everybody's in here has made a trip to the doctor's office. And in my case, what I dread more, the dentist's office. Everybody in here has had some loss. But can I tell you? My. Somebody say, tell me. Can I tell you that the root is different than the fruit? In her body, she couldn't get up straight because the satanic power, the devil had taken her mind prisoner. Her mind was hostage. Her mind was in chains. Her mind was bent over. And Jesus says, Satan has had her bound for every one of these 18 years. Somebody say yes. Yeah, they never, please be seated. Give me 4 minutes and a half. Don't you know that? Don't you know that there's a difference between the root and the fruit? Even now in 2024, they have still not discovered the cure
for the common cold. There is no cure they have found for the common cold. Now, they do have medication for the symptoms. The cough is not the cold. The cough is the symptom of the cold. The sore throat is not the cold. That's the symptom. Not being able to breathe clearly and your nasal passages being stuffy. That's the symptom. That's not the cold. That's the symptom. Can y'all hear me? Being complications breathing and triggering allergies and asthma. That's not the cold. Can y'all hear me? No, that's that, not able to sleep at night. That's not the cold. That's the symptom. And that's why I don't want y'all to get too much NyQuil when you have a cold. You know, I know it's been prescribed. You may need it. But, you know, you really shouldn't have to drink a whole bottle to go to sleep. You may have turned into an alcoholic. That's what you turn into. Because all that NyQuil, it doesn't cure the cold. It just calms you down long enough so you can go to sleep. You don't ever want to make the cure the same thing as the disease. And you don't want the root of the problem to be the same thing as the fruit. Say yes, Lord. Yeah, the fruit was her posture, but the root was her mind. The fruit was her back, but the root was her soul. The fruit was her bend, but the root was her demon. Say yes. When, yes, let me finish this if you want me to, Lord. When, somebody say when. When Jesus goes to work on you, he bypasses the root. He goes straight to the fruit. I came to Jesus just as I was. I was weary. I was worn. I was sad. But I found in him. What kind of place? A resting place. And Jesus has made me glad. Say yes. Have you heard? I don't know if I ever told you about this. Sister Juanita, I don't know if I told you about this. Have you ever heard of Omotenashi? Omotenashi. You probably didn't hear that over in Nigeria. Omenitashi. Omenitashi. Omotenashi is an ancient form of Japanese hospitality. When they have Omotenashi, it means you wholeheartedly, as the host, are concerned about the comfort of your guest. If y'all hear me, say, I hear you. And that ritual originates in the ceremony of offering tea to a guest who's come to visit in your home. There's immense preparation so your guest can have the best possible tea. If you can do that, say, I can do that. It has the most fragrant flower or herb in the tea. It's especially selected for a special guest. So your host already knows what kind of tea you like and knows what kind of fragrance you like to smell. Say yes. But now after the host serves you the tea they anticipate, then they get a pan of water and they are ready to wash the feet of their guest. I don't know if you're ready for that. Are you ready to show that kind of hospitality? I see you African Americans. I can't get one witness, but if you ever turn Japanese and you practice Omenitashi, then you gotta be ready to wash the feet the way your guest likes it. If he likes to go from the heel to the toe, then you won't be washing from the toe to the ankle.
but you'll know how he wants his feet washed. Yes, then they'll feed you what they know you like to eat. They'll give you the best food, cooked your favorite way. Then they'll have a blanket so that if it's cold, they'll know what your temperature preference is. So you'll have your

I'm about to get happier. I'm just about to get happy. I don't know if this bent over woman was part Japanese, but I do know Jesus knows what the Japs like, knows what the Poles like, knows what the Mexicans like, knows what the Puerto Ricans like, knows what the Nigerians like, knows what the Kenyans like, and my God,

0: A glorious service from the historic Boone Tabernacle Church of God in Christ, downtown Kansas City, corner 12th and Virginia. Thank you, my brothers and my sisters, for joining us and listening in. This will be pointless and a waste of time without you. I am sure you're aware when the word goes forth, God sends deliverance. Miracles happen. 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I would love for you to join the Tabernacle family in a Holy Ghost love fellowship this morning. Also, from where you are, join hundreds of God seekers and Christ followers for the 90-minute live worship. Though the devil is a deceiver, but Christ is all and all, the anointing of Christ destroys the yoke. And until next Sunday, you must claim everything God has for you today.
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3: 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My name is James Tunnel III, and I'm so glad that you're joining us. It's another day's journey that we are glad about. It is the fourth Sunday in the month of June. Wow, where is the time going? It seems like we were just celebrating New Year's, and now here we are. It's almost the 4th of July. Yes, it is. And time is just going so fast. We're going to blink, and it's going to be Christmas times. But we're going to enjoy the summer as it comes. Amen, amen, amen. Hope you had a wonderful week last week, but this week's going to be even better for you. The things that you're looking for, the answers that you need, the blessings that you need, I am speaking into your future that all will be well with you. Let's go to the Word of God. Jeremiah 29:11 says, "For I know the plans I have for you, declares the Lord, plans to prosper you and not to harm you, plans to give you hope and a future." And that is Jeremiah 29:11. All right, let's get ready for some great gospel music. Let's celebrate the Lord on this sanctified Sunday. 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

0: These are your announcements for the week of June 28, 2026. Funeral services were held for Mr. Willard R. Rawls Jr. on Tuesday, June 23rd at the Watkins Charity Chapel, Interment, Leavenworth National Cemetery. Funeral services were also held for Sister Beverly Richardson on Thursday, June 25th at the Watkins Heritage Chapel, Interment, Leavenworth National Cemetery. Funeral services were also held for Mr. DeMarco Killingsworth Page on Saturday, June 27th at the Watkins Heritage Chapel, Interment, 12 Gate Cemetery. And memorial services will be held for Ms. Cheryl Ruffins on Saturday, July 25th at 2 p.m. at the Watkins Heritage Chapel, private disposition. 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
3: Well, hello, hello, hello, my friends here, there, and everywhere. Bishop Clifford A. Jackson here, proud founding pastor of the St. Paul Monument of Faith Family Worship Center, Church of God in Christ. We, of course, are historically located here in historic northeast of Kansas City. That's right, 133 South Van Brunt on the Boulevard, and you still have time to get here. Services emanating today on this wonderful Sunday morning. I tell you, it's a wonderful time to be alive, a time to be in worship, and a time to give God the praise. Today, of course, we'll be at the Monument of Faith, our north location, 133 South Van Brunt on the Boulevard. And, of course, you, my friend, are invited. I implore you, I beseech you, I urge you to come and have a Monument of Faith experience on today. That's right. The choirs of the Monument will be singing today in highly anointed service. And, of course, the praise team is up to bat next at 11 a.m. And, of course, I have a didactical word. That's right, a life-changing word, a sobering word for you today. That's right. I have a sobering word for you today. So come and join me today at the Monument of Faith where the Lord will bless you immensely. That's right, my brothers and sisters. I'm going to be talking today about what happens when saints pray. What happens, my God, when saints pray? You don't want to miss it. It's going to be a wonderful service. And I tell you, I invite you, if you're new to our city, if you are unchurched or you're in between churches, oh, my God, you owe it to yourself to come. Some wonderful people belong here at the Monument of Faith, a very friendly, encouraging family church. And I tell you, not only that, but this is a spiritual place. If you're looking for a good time in the Lord, you don't want to miss it here. This is Holy Ghost headquarters. Come and join us today. You'll leave here better than the way you have come. Let me say good morning to my bishop, my leader, the Bishop L.F. Thuston, proud and eminent pastor of the historic Boone Tabernacle Church of God in Christ and the historic Mason Memorial Church of God in Christ on the Kansas City, Kansas side. The prelate presiding over the Kansas East Ecclesiastical Jurisdiction. And, of course, my bishop, Bishop Thuston, of course, is the chairman of the General Assembly of the Church of God in Christ worldwide. Good morning, Bishop. Good morning, Lady Marion Thuston, our First Lady, and to all of my friends in the Kansas East Ecclesiastical Jurisdiction. Good morning. I want you to go in the power and the admonition of the Lord today, and I want you to declare His kingdom in the house of the Lord today. Well, I'm excited about what God is doing in, out, around, and about. I'm still thanking my bishop, Bishop Thuston, all of the wonderful people of Kansas East, all of the pastors and elders, and of course the area bishops who supported this family, the Jackson family, during the passing of our dear and darling sister, Shepherdess Patricia Ann Jackson. Let me thank you, Bishop John Mark Johnson. Let me thank you, Bishop Yes, Frank Douglass. Let me thank you, sir. Let me thank you, Bishop Jack Vaughn. I want to thank you and all of the area bishop, my friend, Bishop Elijah Hankerson, all the way from St. Louis, was a general board member. Thank God for him and all of the bishops and pastors, and, of course, our own supervisor of women, Mother Stephanie Bradshaw. Thank you so much for all that you've done. And, of course, our dear friend, Supervisor Mary Sims. Thank God for you and all of the wonderful people who came and supported us during our time of need. Let me thank my dear brother, Elder Ronnie Jackson, for a superb job done with the choir on Saturday. Just wonderful. And I want to thank each of you for your input and your participation and your prayers, mostly. Let me thank you for your prayers. I want to give my condolences to Sister Chris Lockhart and, of course, the entire family. Yeah, I want to thank and praise God for you all and on the passing of your mother. I want to thank you and want to say to Kitty, I want to say to Paula and all of you all, our prayers are with you. And, of course, we'll be with you side by side in the service. But I wanted you to know, Sister Lockhart, and all of your sisters and your family, that we are praying especially for you during this time of bereavement. Well, the Lord bless you real good. I'm going to get out the way. I've got a word. So come on, Sean, take me live into my service already in progress.
4: And two of those topics are the

0: to go forth in a dance. And you got your church game right. But still, there is a denouncement when it comes to the reality of sin and hell.
1: Yes.
0: Most folk don't believe that hell is real.
1: That's right. You're right.
0: I'm talking about folk that go to church every Sunday.
1: Yes, Lord.
0: They are so tied up with this dancing and shouting.
1: Yes,
0: it's okay, I'm going to preach anyhow.
1: Okay.
0: That they have turned a deaf ear about hell.
1: Yes.
0: They think hell is an affigment of somebody's imagination. That's why you still lying. That's why you still living beneath your privilege. That's why folks still shack up. And folk live any kind of way because they don't think hell is real. They don't think hell is real. That's why folk can speak in tongues and then cuss you out. Hello, somebody, raise your hands and say, Lord, forgive me. It's because we have not yet determined and come to the reality that hell is a real place. And not only is hell real, but the Bible says that hell constantly enlarges itself. And why it enlarges itself is because folk that are going to hell yesterday were on their way to heaven yesterday, but tomorrow they have to face the reality of hell.
1: Yeah.
0: When you think about it, I know, when you think about it, I want you to understand, this sermon today is not to make you shout. It's not to make you feel good. But Jesus said, ye shall know the truth. And the truth shall make you free. It did not say the truth will make you happy. It didn't say the truth would make you shout. Didn't say the truth would even make you popular. But it did say the truth will make you free. Hell is not a myth. Hell is a serious place. Hell is eternal. And hell is forever. There's no getting out of hell to go to heaven. There is no part-time hell. Am I talking to the right crowd today? There's no temporary hell. When you miss heaven, you're in hell forever. And the Bible says it's a bottomless pit. And that hell is dark. Not only is hell dark, but hell is a bottomless pit, which means you're continuing to fall in darkness. There's no bottom there. You just keep on falling. As a child, I had a fear of falling and a fear of heights. I didn't want to fall, and I would hold on to stuff because the roller coaster wasn't for me. I had a place. I just had to get to a place where I could put both feet on the ground. Didn't want to fall. That's what hell is like. Not only is there darkness, eternal darkness in hell, and it's a bottomless pit, but hell is full of weird noises. The Bible says that there will be crying. I ain't got no help in here yet. There will be crying and gnashing of teeth. Teeth will constantly chatter.
2: Oh God.
0: From the burning fire in hell. And what's amazing to me is that when you think about hell, there'll be folk down there having conversations with you. And ask you, how in the hell you get here? He was in church every Sunday. I ain't got no help yet. How in the hell you get here? You was in the pulpit. How'd you wind up in here? You were sitting on the motherboard. You had every color in the color code, but you wound up in hell? You're a missionary. You're an evangelist. You're a deaconess. You serve communion. You sat there assisted with baptisms, and you yourself wind up in hell? Down of hell. They don't realize that. And preachers are so engulfed in trying to get a cool tune and tone that they forget about warning the people about the wages of sin.

0: is death.
1: Yeah.
0: But the gift of God is eternal life through Jesus Christ our Lord. Believe it or not, many good people who are involved in doing good and wonderful things will one day wind up in hell. Worship many who consider themselves Christians and who are convinced that they are saved and sanctified, Holy Ghost filled and fire baptized, also will wind up in hell. The sad reality is many will be shut out of heaven, even though they are indulging in gross sin or bad things of any kind. Here's a paradox for you. Hell is just like heaven, in a sense. Because heaven is a prepared place. I ain't got no help yet. For prepared people. Hell is a prepared place for people who prepared to go to hell. I think you need to hear that. The Christians I'm referring to do not use drugs or alcohol. They don't gamble. They don't indulge in pornography or sexual perversion. They are numbered among the wicked and the vile. In fact, you might find most of them in church on this Sunday morning. And they spend most of their free time with family and friends enjoying good things. They're family people with good morals and family values. I think I better tell you this, because none of us are saved just because you have a church membership. See, church membership is no guarantee to heaven. I'm going to say that again. I said church membership is no guarantee of heaven. The whole lot of folk got their name on the roll, going to bust hell wild. Having said that, I think I better make another bold statement. One that may offend some, yet I say it in loving concern for those in the Lord's church who can't see that they're headed for disaster. Some may be in danger of losing their very soul, even though they sit in church every Sunday morning. See, the most dangerous Christian, can I talk to anybody here? The most dangerous Christian is not the one that knows the right way and still puff on blunts. That's not, he knows what his problem is. It's not the one that goes the left church and get drunk. That's not the worst Christian. The worst one is the one that go to church every Sunday and decided they don't need no help. You the worst sinner in the world. The one that go to church every Sunday and decide the problem is always somebody else's problem. You ain't got one. I ain't got no help yet on this side. The worst Christian is the one that go to church every Sunday and think that everybody else need prayer but you. Everybody else need a word but you. The pastor ain't talking to me, he talking to you. You know you hell bound because you can't even receive a word. I ain't got no help yet. You can't even receive correction. And those that cannot be perfected will never be corrected. And those that can't be corrected will never be perfected. Some folks just can't see. They're headed for hell. Some may be in danger of losing their very soul, even though they sit in church absolutely convinced that they're on their way there. This whole idea may be a paradox to you, my brothers and sisters, but I want to prove it to you from the scripture. Even heed this message. I want you to heed this message from the Holy Ghost. And let this message minister to your spirit. Here's my point. Some believers will be shut out of heaven not because of the bad things they have done, but because they become so preoccupied with doing good everywhere else. See, some folk are so community-minded, they're not heavenly-minded. They're sit on every board. They'll volunteer to walk for cancer. They'll walk for leukemia. I ain't talking to nobody yet. They'll sit around here and they'll champion every cause out there for the community. They're on every food drive. They're trying to get folks bills paid. They're trying to get folks health insurance. But when it comes down to your soul assurance, you are somewhere lost in oblivion. Your zeal for good pushed aside the things of God.
1: Yeah.
0: Let me tell you this. Here's what the Bible says. The Apostle Paul says that we should earnestly contend for the faith. Which was once delivered unto the saints, that we should earnestly contend for the faith. Lord, I'm running. I'm trying to make a 100. Because 99 and a half won't do it. Some folk are not earnestly contending, and I can tell you that you're not contending. No, I'm not trying to judge you, but you ain't got no time for prayer. You ain't got no time for Sunday school. You ain't got no time for Bible study. You're not earnestly contending for anything. Because I need you to understand that this is a everyday journey. This ain't no, I used to go and I've had enough Sunday school, I had enough. No. It's not about that. You got to make this round every day. Sunday school ain't just for little children, it's for everybody. Bible study ain't just for 3 or 4 and no more, it's for everybody. The Bible says, search the scriptures daily, for in them you have eternal life. I'm trying to tell you that you got to get more word inside of you than you already have, because you don't know enough word to stop you from doing what you know. The Bible says that man cannot live by bread alone, but by every word that proceeds out of the mouth of God. So you haven't heard every word, so you need to come and get every word. May God want to minister to you in your spirit. And God want to deal with you. He want to deal with you when you turn the TV off. You know what? Let me help you now. You never get too old to learn this word. I ain't never seen nothing like this in my life. I've pastored churches for the last 40 years. But I've never seen anything quite like this, where folks feel like they've gotten so old that Bible study is not plausible. I need every word. I ain't got much help here. Lord, help me preach this thing. I want you to get this in your spirit. Our young people know more about tennis shoes than they know about the disciples. They can tell you the stats of the football players, where they went to college. They can tell you how many football touchdowns they made. They can tell you how many times they've been drafted. They can tell you how many Super Bowl rings they had. They can tell you what size shoe they wear. They can tell you their percentages when they play basketball. But you ask them about the books of the Bible, they're lost. And we're going to end up in hell because we didn't train up a child. I'm in the wrong house. We did not train up a child in the way they should go. And when they get old, they won't depart from it. We are going to end up ourselves in hell because we didn't do what the word said. Our children know more. They know more about rap stars than they do about. They can't name the 12 disciples. They can tell you about iced tea, iced milk. They can tell you about everything else, but they can't tell you about how many disciples that Jesus had. They can't tell you what name 3 of them. They can't tell you that because we failed. And somebody is going to have to see God about it. Listen, I'm just a mailman. Don't get mad at me. I'm just delivering the daily mail. Honey, take your mail. Take your mail, baby. Take your mail. Sometimes it's a check in there, and sometimes it's a shut-off notice in there. Just take your mail.
1: Yes.
0: See, we become so engrossed in the here and now. Don't wait, Mother Holmes, so let us keep. We become so engrossed with the here and now that they literally have no time for the deeper things of the spiritual life. People are sweating their lives away trying to build your business and trying to advance your career and try to provide for your family, and you ought to do that. But your focus has become completely out of order. Your focus is completely out of order. Let me first tell you this, there is no success without God. I don't care who you are, I don't care what kind of business you got, you have no success outside of God. None whatsoever. What the Bible says? The Bible says, what does it profit a man if he should gain the whole world and then turn around and lose his own soul? God will not give you anything that will replace him. I'm in the right house. God won't give you a woman that will replace him. God won't give you a brother that will replace him. God won't give you a career that will replace him. God won't give you a job that will come in front of him. I'm the Lord thy God. Thou shalt have no other gods before me. Sometimes we put stuff in front of God. Hello, somebody. And God will move anything you put in front of him. He'll move your husband. He'll move your wife. He'll move your favorite child. He'll move your favorite grandchild. He'll move that house. He'll move that car. He'll move your career. He'll move your job. He'll move your health. He'll move your strength. He'll put your money out of business. Stuff in front of God, God will move it out of his way. And you know what? Real success. I thought about it. I thought about it last night. Deborah, I prayed and cried last night in my computer. I just stopped and I repented. God, me shattered. I told Lord, Lord, forgive me. And I thought about when I didn't have much. I thought about it coming when I didn't have much. And I thought about how much time I could spend with God. I thought about when we had one car. And I had to pick my wife up from work. And then double around and get the children from daycare in the same car. And when we had to go grocery shopping in the same car and put all the bags in the car and then scoot over and juggle the bags back home, I thought about how we all got up and went to Sunday school in the same car and stayed all day long at church and enjoyed the service and enjoyed one another in the same building because we didn't have much. And when the Lord started blessing me, and you got a car for your wife, and you got a car for yourself, all of a sudden you're going in three and four different directions. I ain't got no help yet. And God said, look like when I bless you, you'll have more consideration to give me praise. Look like when I bless you, you'll have more consideration to think about me. But look like now,

That's all that you have. Can I tell you this? I think I better tell you this. God only got two ways of getting your attention. The fast way God will get your attention, and hopefully it works, is by giving and giving and giving and giving and giving, answering your prayer. Fixing your problems, taking care of your needs.

You don't want to fall into the hands of an angry God. I look around and some of y'all don't shout no more. Don't wave your hand no more. 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I think you have arrived. And that the church and God ought to be happy to have.

0: Dizzy is Bishop Clifford A. Jackson. I'm going to have to leave you for today, but I trust that this broadcast, this Yes Lord broadcast, has met your need for today. 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
1: On this beautiful Sunday morning, we greet you once again and say good morning. Welcome to Medley of Praise, a weekly broadcast ministry hosted by yours truly, Dwayne E. Harvey. Well, yes, this is the day that the Lord has made. We shall rejoice and be glad in it on this fourth Sunday in the month of June, in the year of 2026. Well, we greet you with Jesus' joy as we do each and every Sunday morning over this fine radio station. Oh, it's my delight and my privilege to be able to share with you on this very day. Well, somebody said this is the day that the Lord has made, we shall rejoice and be glad in it. My soul makes her boast in the Lord. The humble shall hear thereof and be glad. Oh, magnify the Lord with me and let us exalt his name together. Well, that's what we want to do on this day. We trust that this broadcast will be a blessing to those of you who are listening on this very Sunday morning. Well, I have a couple of special announcements that I wish to make before we go further in our broadcast on today. Urgent. Medicaid and SNAP is under attack. There'll be a special town hall meeting that will be taking place on tomorrow evening at 6:30 p.m. at the Second Baptist Church at 3620 East 39th Street. The Reverend Dr. Joe Callahan is the host pastor. They're asking, what can you do? Because they want to give you an update about Medicaid and SNAP. Number one, you need to update your information. Check your email and postal mail. 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Again, this is a clarion call from the church to the community. We want you to come out and be a part. Tell a neighbor, tell a friend, come on out so you can know more about what's taking place with Medicaid and SNAP. This is hosted by the Jackson County Public Health, the More 2 organization, also the Greater Kansas City Baptist Ministers Union, the Concerned Clergy Coalition, the Economical Leadership Council, Kansas City Chapter, are the host of this event. So tell a neighbor, tell a friend, and be at the Second Baptist Church tomorrow evening at 6:30 p.m. to get this information about Medicaid and SNAP. Also, I'd like to say that on behalf of the Grief and Compassion Ministry of the Metropolitan Missionary Baptist Church, they'll be holding their weekly meeting on this Monday evening from 6 o'clock p.m. to 7:30 p.m., taking place at the Metropolitan Missionary Baptist Church at 2310 East Linwood Boulevard. Our pastor, Dr. Wallace S. Hartsfield II. This is for persons who are struggling with this thing called grief. Won't you come out and share with others who too are like manner, who too are also struggling with grief. Well, Sister Darlene Chamberlain is giving leadership to our Grief and Compassion Ministry at our church and doing a wonderful job. They look forward to seeing you there. Also, want to say that we're still yet praying for the family of the late DeMarco Killingsworth Page, whose homegoing service was held on yesterday, to the entire Page and Killingsworth family. We want you to know that we're praying for all of you. And to the family of our Eastern Star sister, Sister Beverly Richardson, who went home to be with the Lord on the other day, whose services were held on last week. We want to say to the entire Richardson family that we're praying for you on this very day as well. But also, we want to say we're praying for our good friend, Sister Patricia Ann Davis. I want you to know that we're lifting you up in prayer on today, and we pray that God will turn your situation around and make you whole again. Well, this is a wonderful day. It's an exciting day, and you know it is Sunday morning. Let me get out the way and let you enjoy the music that we have prepared for you on this Sunday morning. We'll be back.

I give you all the praise. Last time, from my heart and soul, Jesus, I give you all the praise. Come on and open your mouth and give God praise. Come on and give him worship. Come on and let him know how much you love him. Let him know how much he

If I had a little more time, it's getting kind of late now, but if I had a little more time.

Once again, you're listening to Medley of Praise, a weekly broadcast ministry hosted by yours truly, Dwayne E. Harvey, a friendly undertaker. And yes, this broadcast is brought to you by the Lawrence A. Jones Funeral Chapel and Cremations. That's right, we want you to know that we are a full-service funeral home. We offer to you a variety of services in your time of bereavement. For all your home-going services, we have exactly what you need. If you're looking for cremation services, we also do that as well. We know that many persons don't talk about cremation that much, and traditionally we've always been accustomed to the burial, the viewing and the burial, but we know that times are changing. Did you know that you could also have a viewing, a full service, and then cremate as well for a little lesser price if you're struggling financially, or if you just think that makes good sense? Some people want to be able to hold on to the ashes, or some people are scattering ashes and doing various things with those today. Well, we want you to know here at Lawrence A. Jones that we got whatever you need and whatever your desires are. We can meet your needs and exceed your expectations here at the Lawrence A. Jones and Sons Funeral Chapel. Often imitated but never duplicated, the fine services that you'll receive in your hour of bereavement. Well, again, our phone number is 816-921-1800, 816-921.

You're listening to Medley Praise, a weekly broadcast ministry hosted by yours truly, Dwayne E. Harvey, your friendly undertaker. Well, we trust that you're enjoying the music that you hear on today. You know, I say it all the time, I like the old and I like the new. So we've mixed it up a little bit on today, and we trust that the music is blessing you and that it's encouraging you and that it's uplifting you on this very day. Well, again, I just get a joy when I think about what he's done for me. I also get joy when I play the music that I believe that will uplift and encourage your souls like it does on Sunday mornings. Well, yes, this broadcast is brought to you by the Lawrence A. Jones & Sons Funeral Chapel, serving you from two locations, 1800 East Linwood Boulevard, 816-921-1800, and 2065 North Fifth Street, Kansas City, Kansas. 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We say thank you, Kansas City, for allowing us to serve you in your hour of bereavement. 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It can be a struggle. 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Well, we here at Lawrence A. Jones & Sons Funeral Chapel, through our professional counsel, our task and our job is to try to comfort you in your time of bereavement and let you know that everything will be all right. 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

Well, my brothers and sisters, the clock on the wall say it is time to go on today. Oh, it's been my joy and my privilege to bring you Medley of Praise to all this fine radio station. Well, I'm just having a good time rocking over here on today, and I trust that you've been blessed and that you've enjoyed the music as well. Well, one song says, who can calm all your fears and who can make your enemies go away? The song says, Jesus will, Jesus will. Well, I don't know about you on today, but I know that our God is all that we need. Need in times of trouble. Well, we still yet having troubles in the land, still yet having troubles in this city of Kansas City. The gunshots are still ringing in the streets. So many other things are taking place, but still yet we got to hold on and hold out, because I believe that the Lord can help us if we cry unto him. But we got to do something too, Kansas City. We need to make a difference. We got to quit talking about it, and we need to be about it. Let us take our community back. Let us take our streets back. Too much is going on, and we need to do something. Well, God bless you and keep you is my prayer. Your host has been the Friendly Undertaker, Dwayne E. Harvey. Have a pleasant Sunday. Now, we also know that this is, we're heading to the 4th of July weekend. We want to encourage you, please be safe. Watch your children with these firecrackers and things like that that'll be taking place this Friday and Saturday. Please be safe. I gotta go. Bye-bye now.

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2: And now we take you live to the St. Stephen Baptist Church, 1414 East Truman Road at Paseo in Kansas City, Missouri, where the Reverend Eric Belt is the pastor.

Hallelujah. Hallelujah. We serve a great God that loves us so much that he would sacrifice his own life on Calvary's cross so that we can be in relationship with him. The song says, if the Lord doesn't do anything else for me, he's already done more than enough. And when you think about this, I don't want us to ever take for granted how much the Lord loves us. And when you listen to the words of this song, he says he gave his life. What more can he give? But guess what? This morning he woke you up. This morning he started you on your way. This morning he did not let anything affect your hope.

You don't know who that is. That's our Lord and Savior, Jesus Christ, the author and the finisher of our faith, the anchor of our life, our Lord and Savior, that gave his life for us because he loved us that much. Hallelujah. It is a privilege to stand before you this morning. Let's continue to keep our pastor and our first lady in your prayers as they are away. We want Deb to come back with all kind of medals from participating in the veterans games there in Florida. And pray for their safe return and as they travel to other sites. And that, we want to welcome you on behalf of our pastor, Reverend Eric D. Belk, First Lady Deborah Belk. For those of you who may just be running across us on Facebook, we are the St. Stephen Baptist Church, located in Kansas City, Missouri. Let me say it like this. We are the historic St. Stephen Baptist Church. We've already been historic, but now it is recognized and it is official. Amen? Amen. If you have your Bible, or if you have your phone, if you have your iPad, whatever you have, please turn with me or scroll with me to Isaiah chapter 43. Isaiah 43. For your hearing, I'll be reading verses 1 and 2. And I'll be reading from the New International Version, Isaiah chapter 43. If you have it, say amen. If you don't have it, say, wait a minute. All right. It reads, but now, this is what the Lord says. He who created you, Jacob, he who formed you, Israel, do not fear, for I have redeemed you. I have summoned you by name. That means I've called you by name. You are mine. Verse 2 says, when you pass through the waters, I will be with you. And when you pass through the rivers, they will not sweep over you. When you walk through the fire, you will not be burned. The flame will not set you ablaze. Let us pray. Father God, in the name of Jesus, we come this morning to say thank you. We thank you, O Lord, for being our joy in the midst of our sorrow. We thank you, O Lord, for being our provider, our protector, the one that gives us mercy and grace. Thank you, O God, for keeping us, O God. Thank you, Lord, for allowing us to even be in relationship with you. Father God, we thank you, Lord, that you gave us the mind to come into your house. And we thank you, Lord, that your word is true. And your word says, where two or three are gathered in your name, touching and agreeing, that you would be in the midst. God, we've already felt your presence, so we just ask that you will continue to let that roll on, oh God. In the name of Jesus, allow the fresh fire and the fresh wind of the Holy Spirit to sweep through this place. Have your way, oh God, and do not allow us to leave here the same way we came in. God, I ask in the name of Jesus that you would speak to us, that you would teach us, that you would preach to us, oh God, that you would minister to us where we are individually and collectively. In the name of Jesus. Father, I pray, oh God, that you would allow me to decrease or that you would increase so much so that the people won't see me, but they would see you. That the people won't hear me, but that they would hear you. Father, let the words of my mouth and the meditations of my heart be acceptable in thy sight, not just at this preaching moment, but all the days of my life. In the name of Jesus, we pray and we praise you and we thank you for what you're going to do. In Jesus' name, thank God. Amen and amen. I want to talk with you this morning on the subject, passing through. Passing through. But before we really get into the heart of the matter, I just want to share a little bit of background information for you because it is something that is important. Y'all know the children of Israel. And y'all know the children of Israel had a tendency to lose their minds every time they got a chance to. On a regular basis. In similar terms, they often found themselves in trouble on a regular basis. Sometimes we find ourselves in trouble on a regular basis. It is not because the Lord

0: sent us there. But it's because sometimes we make bargains with God. Lord, if you get me out of this, I'll never do it again. Lord, if you deliver me from this, I'll never say that again. And then somewhere along the line, within about 10, 15 minutes later, we have lost our mind. And we get caught up in this circle like Israel did. They would act right. God would bless them. They would say, they would act crazy. God would punish them. They would act right. God would bless them. They would act crazy. God would punish them. Our Sunday school teacher this morning, Sister Cotton, says that the Lord chastens those whom he loves. So I've said before, if you are comfortable in your sin, and there is no chastening, or there is no desire to change, or if God is not getting on you, you might want to check your relationship. Because Hebrews says if he does not chasten you, you do not belong to him. It says you are illegitimate and you don't belong to him. So I admonish you, I challenge you today to look at yourself and take a self-inventory and see if you are comfortable in sin. Because if you are, then you might want to go back. But the master, Mississippi Mass Choir said, go back to the altar. Down on your knees, stay there until you get the Holy Ghost power. God had to discipline his chosen people. The one thing is for sure, again, God chastens those whom he loves. God had to pass judgment on his people. He would also reassure them with promises of their coming redemption. God always leaves the door open for his people to come back to him. And y'all don't know when to shout. God always leaves the door open for his people to come back to him. He said you don't even need to knock. Just run on in the door. Okay? How many times in the years of your life have you done something that was against his will? How many times this past week have you done something that was against his will? How many times have you gone on your own way and did your own thing? In fact, there are some of us that are holding on to things right now that God told us to let go of a long time ago. But yet and still, we keep holding on to those things that he said let go. In a deeper fact, some of us are still struggling with something that we know is in the infancy stage that keeps us on milk because we decided that we do better than God. We decided that I'm going to do my own thing. I'm gonna do this my way. And then it fails, and we say, I'm going to do it my way again. And then it fails, and then we say, I'm going to do it my way again. And sometimes about that 25th, 26th time, we say, okay, God, what are we doing? How are we supposed to handle this? God was like, I just stand here waiting on you the whole time to bring it to me. We know good and full well that we have some things that are keeping us as babes in Christ, keeps us on milk rather than meat. And we know good and full well that we should have been on meat a long time ago. Folks want to keep lying. 1600 Pennsylvania Avenue. I mean Pinocchio. Y'all know Pinocchio, his nose always grew whenever he told a lie. People want to keep sleeping around. They want to keep gossiping. They want to keep backbiting. They want to keep tearing people down. We all know folks who walk around with their chest puffed up because they think they are better than everybody else around them. Folks want to keep being carnal, but they want the favor of God. That does not work, saints. All of us need to get it together. All of us have things that we are working on. All of us know that we need God to help us. And then when God tells us what to do in this situation, not only do we need to move, I'm going to use this phrase, right fast. We need to move immediately. When God tells us to do something, instead of thinking and wondering why I'm still in this same situation, you need to go back and see if God told you to do something to get out of the situation, but you just sat there on your blessed assurance and did not get up and move when God told you to move. And yet, God keeps the door open for us to come to him. That's shout worthy right there. God continues to remind his people that he is there and that he loves them and that he loves us. God's love is unconditional. And even though, like I said before, God had to judge his people, And even though he's talking in this chapter to a people who are in trouble, God reminds Israel and God reminds us who he is and who they are and who we are. God's words say, his first words that came out of his mouth, it says, fear not. Fear not. Why would God tell a people who are in trouble to fear not? He said, because I created you. I formed you. He did not say, I will redeem you. He did not say, I might redeem you. He did not say, next week or in the next 465,000 years, I will redeem you. He says, I have redeemed you. Yes, I've already given it to you. I got to get you. You're going through right now, but I've already done the work. Because God knows the end from the beginning. God knows everything in between. So when he says, I have redeemed you, that means you just got to go through what you're going through to get to the other side where God says the redemption is already here. The provision is already here. The sacrifice is already here. The saving nature of my Holy Spirit is already here. The power that you need is already here. God says, I've already done it. Now you got to open your eyes and walk in my footsteps. You have to open your eyes and see with my vision that it's already done. But we went to a phrase and she say, and we call it, already done. So even though we can't see it right now, she knows because of the faith that she has and the experience that she has with God, she knows that it's already taken care of. She knows that it's already done because God tells us in his word what he's going to do. We can read it and we can see what he's going to do. In fact, the songwriter said it like this. He said, I read the back of the book and we won. Now, to get to the back of the book, the people had to go through some stuff. In the New Testament, Jesus had to be crucified, die, raised again, and then ascend to heaven and say, I'm coming back. And people are still going through it. Even after that, people were being tormented for their faith and being tormented because they follow God. And even that's happening still today. But we read the back of the book, and it already says we won. So we already have the evidence. We already have it in writing that we have the victory. We just got to walk through to get there. To get there. Sometimes it gets a little tiring. We have to remember that God says, I've already done the work. I've already redeemed you. I've already made a way. I've already taken care of that. Reverend Jones used to preach a sermon. It was called The Arrangements Have Already Been Made. Has already been made. He was talking about the arrangements for the Passover feast. He says, the arrangements have already been made. And he said, whatever God has called you to do, even though you can't see it right now, because the disciples were not in that place ready to go into the upper room to celebrate the Passover. They weren't there. But God says, I've already taken care of that. So God told you he healed you and you still feeling sick, but he said, I healed you. He's already taken care of that. If God said, if God has made a promise to you and you just not yet have seen it manifest, God says, I've already taken care of that. So sometimes you have to see it before you see it. Sometimes you have to pray still before you get to it. Sometimes you got to walk through until you get to the end thing that God has already prepared for you. So God says, fear not. I've already done the work. I've already taken care of that. The Hebrew word is two of them for redeemed. And both of them actually can be used in this text. One of them is Gaal. That's G-A-A-L. Gaal. Gaal means to act as a kinsman redeemer or to buy back. There are two concepts, like I said, for redeem that fix our text. Gaal refers to redemption based on kinship or family relationship. A close relative acts as a goel, G-O-apostrophe-E-L, okay, or redeemer. A close relative acts like that to buy back a family member whose land has been taken or to secure their release from slavery. And then we have Kadah. This is the second one. Kadah focuses on paying a ransom for a legal price to rescue someone from a life-threatening situation, bondage, or ownership. Okay? The Al is redemption by relationship. Okay? A kinsman redeemer, like I've already said, you all remember Boaz and Ruth. A kinsman redeemer, again, is a family member. Okay? A family protector. It is someone who steps in because they are connected to you. I hope somebody can hear where I'm going. This is not business talk, okay? It's not business talk. This is family talk. This is relationship talk. In Israel, the Goel, the kinsman redeemer, was the one, the close relative, who bought back again family and land that had been lost. We rescued a relative sold into slavery, defended the family name, and restored what the enemy took. When God says, I have redeemed you, he is saying, I step in because you belong to me. I step in because you are my child. I redeemed you because you are mine. Gael means that God didn't redeem you out of pity. He redeemed you out of relationship. He did not step in because you are weak. He stepped in because you are his. And this is one reason why you're able to pass through what should have destroyed you, because your Redeemer is not a stranger. Your Redeemer is your father. Your Redeemer is your kinsman Redeemer. Your Redeemer is your covenant keeper. And then we have Kadah. Kadah is redemption by payment. Okay? Kadah is to pay a ransom to cover the legal cost required to free someone from danger, from bondage, or from death. What about who does that sound like to us? Redeem us from death. What the song says, I am redeemed. What? Bought with a price. Okay, that's not I didn't come to say that, but he said, but Jesus has done what? Changed my whole life. If anybody asks you, yes, who I am, you just tell them, I am redeemed. Because my kid, my redeemer, has died for me. He paid the price for me, required to free me from death, free me from sin, and grant me eternal and everlasting life. Kadah, let me go back. Gaal is the relationship. Kadah is the receipt. Kadah says, not only do I love you, I paid the price to get you out, to get you out of depression, to get you out of addiction, to get you out of sickness, to get you out of pain, to get you out of grief, to get you out of debt, to get you out of sin, to get you out of the water, to get you out of the fire, to get you out of eternal damnation. I paid you the price and I pulled you out because I have called you by your name. So guess what? You thought your parents made you? I said, I called you by your name, and you are mine. When you go to the, if you will, when we used to go to the library, because I check out books online now. There's still libraries around and all of that. But when you open the cover, there is a sale. And it says property of the Kansas City, Missouri Library. There's a hymn book in here somewhere that has been stamped and says it belongs to St. Stephen Baptist Church. So if we walk somewhere and we see a hymn book in another church that says St. Stephen Baptist Church, we know it does not belong over there. In the same way, God has stamped us with his seal of redemption. He has put a seal on us that shows, well, it should show up in the way that we live, that we belong to him. So if we step outside of where we're supposed to be, if we step outside of the things that God has called us to do, that means we don't belong over there, because God says, you are mine. If the enemy holds, gets a grasp on us, we don't don't belong to him because God says, you are mine. And even though you may not see it right now, it's already done. I called you by your name, and you belong to me. But that is the language of ransom, rescue, deliverance, substitution, because it should have been us on that cross, and legal release. It's the picture of someone trapped in a life-threatening situation and someone stepping in to pay what they could never afford. Paul says he paid a debt that he did not owe just for us. The how is the why, but God is the how. The how says you're family, but God says you're free. The how says I claimed you, but God says I rescued you. And God is not a distant or a far-off God, but God gets into the fiery furnace. God gets in and shuts the mouths of lions. God gets in and parts the Red Sea. God acts as a pillar of cloud by day and a pillar of fire by night. God is a still, small voice. God shows up to Hagar who were in the wilderness. He shows up to Joseph who are in prison. He shows up in the bellies of great fish. God is with us. And check this out. God, he's some kind of God. He gives us the assurance even before the issues arise. So because even though you might be in a situation right now, there's another situation that's lurking around the corner. I heard some seasoned saints say, you're either in a storm, you just came out of a storm, or a storm is on the way. And even in the midst of that, God says, fear not, because you belong to me. He tells us when. He doesn't say if. He says when. When you pass through the waters, when you pass through the rivers.
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3: We take you live to the celebration service at the Emmanuel Church, 920 Olive Street in Kansas City, Missouri, where we are building, changing, and inspiring lives. The Reverend R.L. White Sr. is the beloved pastor.

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0: Praise him.
1: Mighty name of Jesus. Glory. Hallelujah. Welcome to the services here at the Emmanuel Church. We're located at 920 Olive, where our pastor is the only one that names Jesus as his Lord and Savior. We thank you for our pastor, Reverend R.L. White Sr. Let's give him a hand in Jesus' name. Glory. Hallelujah. The power of prayer. The power of prayer. You know, you can pray anytime, anywhere, any day. You don't have to open your mind. You can think it. Just think about the goodness of God and pray. You know, a lot of times I pray I pray all the time. I put it like that. Even, especially when I'm driving. Somebody cuts you off, you have to say, Jesus, real quick. You better say Jesus real quick before the enemy have you saying something else that don't belong in your thoughts. It's an old song that says, keep your mind on Jesus. If you got your mind on Jesus, nothing else can get in. So pray and pray constantly. We got a couple of men here that's going to come and tell you about the power of prayer. The power of prayer. A lot of times, what you want, God hears you. He can hear each and every one of us when we pray. You may not get the answer you want, but he heard you. And his time is not our time. You know, some of the things you ask for, it's not time for it. God heard you the first time. You just got to believe and trust him. And trust his time, not our time. God will walk with you. He will speak with you. He will lead and guide you. Come on, brother, listen. God will always be with you no matter what.
0: As I start, I'd like to go to Matthew chapter 21. This is a parable that Jesus told, verses 24 through 28. It's about an obedient son and a disobedient son. You might remember in this parable, his father asked one son to work the vineyards, and the son complained and he wasn't going to do it, and that was the final word. But he went and did it. He did the work that his father had asked him to do. Then there was the other son. His father asked him to work in the vineyard. That son told him, yeah, right away, I'm going to get right to that. And he did not do a thing. So what is that? How does that bring us to the power of prayer? Well, for me, because I have children like that, I even have a few grandchildren like that, and I have to turn to the Father, because my human instinct is to go get that belt out of my closet with the meat hooks on it. But God gave us a way to have a two-way relationship with him, so that when I, as a Christian father, as a father who truly believes and trusts in the Lord, I can go to him. That's that power of prayer. And the power of prayer does a couple things. One, it keeps me from just reacting. And then it takes me to the greatest father of all. So I can ask, how should I handle this? Sometimes we can discern, or sometimes I can discern from scripture, but sometimes, whether it's because of the enemy or just my frailty, I can't see. So I have to ask the Father to direct my thoughts and my actions. You know, I remember my mother going back to the fifth commandment, Remember what that one was? Honor thy mother and father. Always heard that. Honor thy mother and thy father. But I believe it's in Ephesians 6:4, where it says, fathers, do not provoke your sons, but teach them with tenderness and loving kindness. I didn't really hear that for myself until really when I joined Emmanuel. I probably have read over it so many times, but it did not click with me in my earlier years. But now, I see I was brought to prayer again. Because for one, I couldn't just use that honor thy mother and father anymore. And you know, the other one, spare the rod and spoil the child. Okay? But think about it. If God did that to us, I mean, we wouldn't be talking about the second coming. We would have been wiped out again, start over. And so if he wouldn't do that, I can't do that. As a father, I'm supposed to give loving discipline. Discipline that not only gives love, teaches my children to love others, to not hold grudges. That goes right to spiritual leadership is another responsibility. And if I'm not going to follow the word, how am I going to influence my children to follow the word? And even if they are now not following, they still see me every minute of every day. And the only way I could do that is dropping to my knees. When I wake up in the morning, first thing, Father, your will be done on earth, in me, and through me as it is in heaven. And throughout the day, you know, if my children and now my grandchildren, if they're riding with me and there's that person that goes, cuts me off. If they hear me throwing out all these four-letter words and, you know, hoping that the police pulls them over and puts them under the jail, all that kind of stuff, that's the way they're going to think. But when they see me pray for that person and pray for anybody else who may cross their path, that gives them a different outlook. Instead of an outlook of hate, anger, fear, it gives one of the choice graces, hope. Hope for the best for my neighbor. We're also responsible for a legacy of integrity. Again, do as I say and not as I do does not work. It has not worked all these centuries. Even before Jesus donned flesh and came and lived among us, it doesn't work. But the Father taught us by sending his only Son, his only begotten Son, so that death and sin could be defeated. So I have to go back to the power of prayer again. In my day, I have to let my children, my grandchildren, my wife, my neighbors, my friends see that I pray, and not for them. I'm doing, there you go, for me. Because it's the only way that I can be a Christian father, as well as a Christian husband, a Christian friend, Christian brother. I have to go to the Father. I have to ask the Holy Spirit every day, guide my steps. Take my hand, please. Lead me the correct way. correct way, because I know, as Deacon said earlier, I'm gonna mess it up. I'm gonna mess it up. And because of this two-way relationship through prayer, I can go directly to the Father and ask, what should I do specifically as a Christian father? And finally, I'm to be a provider and protector as a Christian father. But as we all know, as we all read, as we all repeated, there's nothing I can do without God. I have to go to Jesus to give me strength. And sometimes that strength is to rein it back in. Stop a minute. Really think about what's going on so that I know what I'm praying for. No. Praying for my kid to be good. What does that mean? But to pray for my child, to rely on prayer, him or herself. Now, that's the foundation for eternal life in heaven. Pray that I can come up with a punishment to make him or her see, or to reflect on what the scripture has told us we will earn if we're obedient to the Father. So, the power of prayer, what does it mean to me as a Christian father? It means everything. Because I have to have that from sun up to sun down, from the minute I open my eyes to the minute I close them. And it will be that way until the final time I close them before

0: morning, Emmanuel. Just want to say God is amazing. Man, he's so good, so amazing. If you don't know, well, you're going to know. Fathers, raise your hands. Fathers, hey, praise God for you fathers. Big ups to you fathers for trying to live the best life that you possibly can for Christ, for the benefit for your family line. God is so good. He's just so amazing. Man, we thank God, our Heavenly Father, for another beautiful day. We praise, honor, and love your Son, our Savior, Jesus Christ, who was with our Heavenly Father from the beginning of time. Now it's Holy Spirit time. The Holy Spirit, he's a messenger. We were asked, what does the power of prayer mean to me as a Christian father? It is the very essence of our human existence. The reason being, it is our Lord's power of his human existence. You see, I said is and not was because the Lord is very much alive and active in my life. Holy Spirit, have your way. The word essence means indispensable. The word indispensable means absolutely necessary. And I'm not talking about Essence Magazine, y'all. Because what they print, the information and what's printed on, that stuff is all dispensable. It means nothing. But the word of God is essence. The word is Jesus Christ. The power of prayer is indispensable because it's absolutely necessary. Jesus Christ is absolutely necessary. 1 Thessalonians 5:17 teaches us to pray continually or pray without ceasing. However your Bible reads it, it all means the same thing. Prayer means to be in the presence of God, who is Jesus Christ. Continually means to keep doing it. Especially us fathers, the heads of our households. As a Christian father, we must believe in God, our Savior, Jesus Christ, his narrative, the background of who he is, what he does, and how he wants us to conduct ourselves. The same presence that Jesus had with the Father here on earth is the same presence that the Father wants us to have through the Holy Spirit. I remember being a child. I remember being a child. I always wanted to be in the presence of my grandmothers, my mother, my father, the ones who took care of me. We were in their presence because that's my family, and I knew that they loved me. But and also I knew that nobody else could take care of me like they can. I'm saying a whole lot. Nobody can take care of you like Jesus can. I thank God for my grandmothers who were saints. They've been called home to be with the Lord. Yeah. Thank God for some more saints, my mother and my father. James 4:8 teaches us, come near to God, and he will come near to you. My family line has submitted themselves to God. That's why I'm able to be able to stand up here before you today. God says it's time to put the finished work, which is the supply, Jesus Christ, for all of our needs as a Christian and a Christian father. Our Heavenly Father is the provider. Jesus Christ is our heavenly supply and our divider. Holy Spirit is our stamp of being the messenger living in us alive and active. Just as I've seen the example of the ones who came before me, Now I am the example of the ones who come after me. John 14:12 teaches us, whoever believes in me, this is Jesus' words, will do the works I have been doing, and they will do even greater things than these because I am going to the Father. As a Christian father, we must have the provisions for our families. The greatest thing we can have is the power of prayer. Prayer is no untried or untired theory. Prayer is a divine arrangement from God. Prayers are a divine arrangement from God, designed for the benefit of mankind for generational purposes. Which means we as men, whether you are a father or not, should become a man of God for your benefit generationally. We must read the Word of God for the supply to prayer for the substance of everyday living for our families. As a father, it can become challenging. Yeah, it can become challenging as a father. But remind yourself that you are a Christian father and that there's nothing too challenging for our Heavenly Father. He has all supply, which is His Son, Jesus Christ, our Lord and Savior. You can only know what that is, or truly know what that means, if you're born again and you are His child. All a child wants and needs is love. As fathers, it is our daily duty to display this love and where it comes from. The love of Jesus Christ is the love of all loves. His love is the playbook. His love has all the answers to this everyday test we take in this life. 1 John 4:9 teaches us about God's love, sending His Son into the world so that we can live through Him. God is all about forward progress, forward motion in our lives. We as fathers need to keep pushing Jesus down the family line, the family lineage. My favorite scripture in the Bible, Mark 10:47, teaches us about Jesus' pipeline, the Son of David, what the Messiah has come to do. If you believe that He is the coming Messiah, the Son of God, then you are in the right alignment with God. Now let's try to walk this narrow line that teaches us about in Matthew 7:13, the narrow gate. Jesus is right there before the trouble even happens. Staying in the Word with God keeps us ready for whatever this world has to offer. Friends come and go, but the Lord's friendship is forever. Only if you let him, in which that means you have to follow Him. You can't say Jesus is my friend, you love Him. That doesn't add up. It only subtracts. Wisdom is all about adding because of what we experience. I hope we all have had some good time experiencing the book of Proverbs because it's all about wisdom. Proverbs 10:1 teaches us, a wise son brings joy to his father, but a foolish son brings grief to his mother. Children, bring joy to your father, to your parents. Jesus brought the joy to his father and his earthly presence, and his earthly parents. We are to do the same. We as fathers play a similar role, just as John the Baptist did. Preparing the way for the Lord, repenting and knowing that the kingdom of God is at hand in our family pipelines. This is my conclusion. Fathers, it is our divine obligation to be with our children. You had them, you be with them. No father means no guidance. No guidance means no narrow gate. We go our own way, means no God, means no life, means no peace, means no Jesus, means no safety. All that means is destruction from guidance of the world. Keeping Jesus as the top priority is our family, in our families, is what this life is all about. Thank you, Heavenly Father. I thank you, my Lord and Savior Jesus Christ. I thank you for my pastor for allowing me to come up here and speak from the heart about you, Lord. You being our Savior, you being on the right side of the Father, you being with him since the beginning of time. No matter what this world thinks of God, thinks of Jesus, we know what's real. I'm going to end with this. God is God. He means he's sovereign. He can do whatever he wants to do. Means if he wanted to give birth to his son through a virgin, without anybody else, he's God. He can do that. That's what makes him God. He doesn't operate on the same level we do. And I just want to say thank you that I get to know who God is. I say thank you that I get to have a relationship with God, because that's the greatest thing that I can ever possess in this life. It's more than money. It's more than friends. It's more than my own pleasures. It's more than any other thing in this world. But I just want to say that it's not the easiest thing in this world, because we have so much in this world that's trying to pull us left and right. Like I said, that narrow gate. So much things trying to pull us this way, but we need to stay narrow, stay focused on him. But it's just so good that you can look back at your old life and you get to walk in a new life. You get to see, like I said, he's all about forward progress, forward motion. And we all were in the trenches and in the darkness and whatever you want to call it. But God brought us to the light. He brought us to his light so that we could be a witness for him and love him and bask in his glory with him. So I just want to say thank you again, Father. Thank you for just loving me so much. Thank you for loving our church. Thank you for loving our congregation so much, giving your life for each and every one of us. You didn't have to, but you did it because you were being obedient to the Father. And all praises to you, Heavenly Father. All praises to you, my Lord and Savior Jesus Christ. I thank you for the Holy Spirit residing in me and residing in each and every one of us. God bless you all.
1: Wow. The power of prayer. Thank you, Deacon Kelly, Brother Liston. God is awesome. You know, the first time I knew anything about prayer was my mama taught me how to pray. Made me get down on my knees. How many of you remember now and lay me down to sleep? I praise the Lord my soul to take. God is good. I didn't know what it meant then, but I do now. I do now. You know, it's been a time, God will get you out of situations if you ask him. And ask him just like we're talking now. You young folks, talk to God just like you're talking to your friend. You don't have to moan and groan. Just have a simple conversation with him and listen to what he's responding to you. And if you don't say nothing, you got your answer. So stay focused. Stay focused and keep your mind on God, no matter what. The power of prayer. I've been in situations where the money was funny. Couldn't pay the light bill or a gas bill or the rent was due, but I had to call on God. And you know, he worked it out. He works it out every time. You know, there's been times when the refrigerator was empty didn't have nothing but water. But God sent somebody by. And that's because I asked him, God, I need. God, I need. He didn't send me a steak, but he sent me some beans. And I was hungry, and I ate. God is good. You know, you don't have to be in a bind. Just ask God to work it out for you. You know, as this meeting comes to end, and I know we got to go, but I want to tell you one thing. At this same meeting that we're having right now, I met Jesus. I met Jesus, and he changed my life, and I've been talking to him ever since. He gave me a new walk, and he changed my vocabulary. God is good. No matter what you go through, God is good. And for those of you who's struggling, it don't last always. Just talk to God. Tell him, and he'll send somebody by every single time, no matter what. And that's the power of prayer. You know, when your car breaks down on the side of the road, somebody will stop if you talk to God and ask him, God, I need a way to get home. If you run out of gas, God will send somebody. God will send somebody. Thank you, Holy Spirit, for changing my thoughts and my way right now. You've been good. You've been good. I've called on you many, many times. You know, I used to walk like this.

single eye, Satan, I'm going to get this apple. No matter what, God is good. And he always will, and he always will do what he says he can do. No matter what you're going through, if you live in a little shack, God's got a mention for you. God's got a mention for you somewhere. And all you got to do is wait and give him time. Not on your own time, but on God's time. No matter what. No matter what. Sometimes you may have to cry. But then cry, let them tears be of joy. You know, the older you get, you realize that trouble don't last always. God is the author and the finisher of your life. And he knows way down the road and which way to tell you and which way to stir, no matter what. If you're sick and you want to get well, call on Jesus. Just call on him. He can fix it, no matter what. And that's the power of prayer. When you pray and things happen in your life and you realize it was nobody but God, that's good. The enemy don't want me to get this out, but he's lying. I'm going to get this out. God is an awesome God, no matter where. And what we do, he will see us through no matter what. Thank you. He will see us through. He will see you through. Just ask him. You don't have to struggle. Just call on Jesus. But you gotta mean it. You know, you can't be playing around. When you ask God for something, you got to take it to heart and mean what you're asking for and expect it. Expect it to happen. And it will happen no matter what station in life you're at. Expect things to change in your life when you start talking to God. Be ready to receive it now. Just don't ask for no anything because you might not like it when he give it to you. But ask him for something you need and something you really want. And not only ask him for you yourself, ask him for other people, your family members, you know, your neighbors. If you see them, start praying. Say, God, help him. God, help her. Help my child. No matter what, God will fix it for you. God will fix it. I know it's people in here that's been through some things, and they know it was nobody but God that got you through, that brought you out. And now you realize it was the power of God all the time. You didn't do it yourself. God did it. God did it. Nobody but God. He will answer your prayer. He will answer your prayer in the midnight hour. He will answer your prayer all day long. Just got to learn how to speak to him. Speak to him and listen. And stop doubting. Stop doubting. When you ask for God for something, believe it is going to happen, and it will happen. It will happen every time. Every time. No matter how old or how young you are, God is the answer. Prayer is the answer. Prayer is the answer. No matter where station of life you're in, if you're on the mountain, prayer will answer. If you're in the valley, prayer and God will answer. No matter where you are.

hope you received it and take it and do something with it. Fathers, I know you sacrificed a lot. I know you didn't get the things you want because you took care of your kids. No matter where in life, you will be rewarded for just doing that. You know, there's no greater father than the love of Jesus Christ that we have. There's no greater father that give his only son, you know. God will send a ram. There's a ram in the bush, and God's got it ready for you, no matter what. You may be on your last penny. God will have somebody to come by. God works through people. He will have somebody to step into your life if it ain't nothing but a word of encouragement. Take that encouragement word and be happy and move on. God is an awesome God. I know, realize we got to go. So as I sit here and think about where I've been in life, you know, for 78 years, God has taught me. And I know it was him that kept me. And I know it was him that's keeping me. You know, and he's doing the same thing for each and every one of you. Don't worry about who's standing around you, that non-believer. Just believe God for yourself. And he will step in. He will step in. He will step in. Really, if you think about it, you don't have to worry. If you're worried, then why pray? You know, you don't have to do that. Just ask God for what you want. And that's the power of prayer. That's the power of prayer when God opens doors that should have been closed, that nobody could open but him. And you walk through, and he's got another one for you. God is not through with us. God is not through with us. At this point in life, who cares about what people think? I know one person that loves me, and that's God. And that's God unconditionally. No matter where or where I go, God is with me. And he's taking care of me. And he's putting people in my life that I see smile every day. He's putting people in my life, positive people. Forget about that negative stuff. It don't mean a hill of beans. God is the answer. God is the answer. Wherever you're trying to do, whatever your goals in life, keep God first. No matter where you are and where you want to go, keep God first. Keep God first in everything you do. Keep God first and praise his name. You know, the deacon said when praises go up, blessings come down. If you want to be blessed, the power of prayer. The power of prayer. The power of prayer. There is power in the name of Jesus. Just call on his name. You know, just call him. Just say, Jesus, that's praying. Just say, Jesus, that's praying. Everything you need is in the name of Jesus. That's praying. That's praying. Hallelujah. Hallelujah. Hallelujah. Hallelujah. Hallelujah. God is an awesome God. God is an awesome God. You know, when I got here this morning, it seems like everything was coming up. Everything was coming up. All kind of thoughts, all kind of people walking up to you saying they're all kind of crazy stuff. But I know one thing. I just sat there and listened and waited, and I knew God was going to take care of it. All that confusion, all that ignorant stuff is gone. It's gone. I know it was the power of God that did it. It was nobody but God can change your life and make you do the things you do. So I'm here to tell you today, pray. Pray, whatever, pray. Just pray all day long. You know, even on your job, you can still pray. You can say, Lord, have mercy. And he will show you grace and mercy. It was God's goodness that's got me where I am. His grace and his mercy. And I know it was him. I know it was him. It wasn't my mama and it wasn't my daddy after I got old enough to realize who I am in Christ. You know, God is an awesome God. And he will see you through. Whatever you got to go through, he will see you through it. He will see you through it. That's God. That's God in action. Love is an action word. And I love everybody. I love everybody because I can't hate them because they can't get into heaven. So I have to love you. No matter what you do to me, I still love you. And I know it's because of God. And I know it's because of God. Like I said earlier, he done changed my tune. He done changed my walk. I won't cuss you out anymore. I'll pray for you. I will pray for you, laugh with you, and say, bless you, my brother. Bless you, my sister. He's an awesome God. That's the way he'll do you. You know, once you get to know him real good and keep knowing him, he will put things in your life that you say, wow, that's happening? That's really, really happening?

is you realize there was nobody there but God can do that for you. And he will do whatever you ask him to do. Just got to listen and remember, our time is not God's time. And he may not come right away, but he'll be there. He'll be there when you really, really need him. He will be there. Thank you, Jesus. Thank you, Jesus. Oh, that little spell is gone. I feel good now. God is awesome. God is awesome. He is working. He is working. When you realize, when the Spirit steps into your life, no matter how old you are, God will be right there. When you think the end is there, God said, this ain't the end. Turn the page. Turn to the next chapter. I got some more for you. God will walk with you, I'm telling you. He is an awesome God. When your relatives don't like you, pray anyhow. Keep on going. When your brother and sister turn their back on you, trust God. Start praying to God. Say, hey, here I am. I need your help. I need your help right now, God. And I'm going to sit here until you get here. I ain't going to do nothing on my own. I'm going to wait till you come into my life and tell me what you want me to do. And I'm going to follow his plan. I'm going to follow his plan no matter what. Stick with the Lord. Keep on praying. Keep on praying. Prayer changes things. Prayer changes things. Prayer will change your life. Prayer changes things. If I could sing, I would say, prayer changes things. I don't know if you heard that or not, but prayer will change your life. Change your life in a heartbeat. It will. You know, you could be right to run into somebody, and God will put on the brakes for you. He will stop. He will steer you in the right direction. Just listen to him. Take his advice. And God will send people in your path. Just listen to what's being said and analyze it and process it and decipher. Was this the Holy Spirit telling me to do this, or was that the enemy? But if you know God, you know his voice. Another one you will not know. And God will never, ever, ever leave you alone, no matter where you are. The power of prayer. It's an awesome. Thank you. As you get ready for the offering, God is good.

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0: 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The doors of the church is open. If I were you, I would tell a neighbor to tell a friend to be there.
1: Hello there, my brother and sister. I am your host, the Reverend James Palmer, and this is the Open Door Broadcast. Amen, where we bring you some of the best in gospel music today. Today's show is brought to us by our associates, Sister Georgia Lambert, Luna Hawkins, Lucretia and Adriana Reed, Peyton Poindexter, Lenina and Joseph Palmer, and Latasha Palmer. Of course, that's my lovely wife, Reverend Leroy Kimber, Deacon Clifton, and Deidre Lee, the guitar living legend, Mr. Claude Miller, Harold Chandler, a.k.a. Mr. C, right along with his wife, Tina, and the King James Taxi Service and the King James Promotion. Hey, man, it's the doors of the church is now open. Come on up in here.

All right, my brothers and sisters, the doors of the church is open. Yes, ma'am, it is open for you and for yours. Amen. I'm just so glad to be here today, y'all. And my mind is going back down memory lane when David said the other day that weeping may endure for a moment, but joy cometh in the morning. My brothers and sisters, I want you to know that your joy, my joy, and everyone else's joy is coming in the morning. Amen. Some of you may be in a storm right now. Amen. Sometimes when you know in the storm it rained and it rained so hard, no wonder they said when it rained it pours. Amen. Every time you turn around there's problem. Every time you turn around there's trouble. Every time you turn around there's confusion. I want you to know today that there's a good thing about being in the storm. Listen to me now. There's a good thing about being in the storm, because when you're in that storm, you've been in there for a while, here come King Jesus. Amen. He will walk right there in the midst of this storm. And let me tell you, my brothers and sisters, that even the wind and the wave obey God's will. Oh, my brothers and sisters, I want you to know today that God is going to work it out for you. Yeah. Yes, sir. I want you to know today he going to ease the storm. We're going to let him know that peace be still, because that's who he is. Oh, Lord, have mercy. I'm getting happy already, y'all. I want you to know out there in radio land that you're going to be all right. I want you to know today that you is going to make it. I want you to know today that God still got you and he still have all power in his hand. Lord, have mercy. I got to go, y'all. But I want you to know today that God is still there for you. Amen. He's still there holding you. He's still there rocking you. He's still protecting. He's still your shelter in the time of the storm. Amen. You're going to come up out the storm, my brother. Remember the song said the other day, glory, hallelujah. The storm is passing over. Somebody ought to be able to go to the mirror right now and say, yes, it's passing over. I can see the breaking in the sky. I can see the sun shining. And that sun that's shining is Jesus. And he's still saying that, come all ye that heavy labor, I will give you rest. I mean, you know, he's going to give you the rest right now. I mean, you know, he's going to give you the victory right now. Yeah, victory is mine. Lord have mercy. I got to go. I love you, my brothers and sisters. God still got you. There's no need to worry. Amen.

0: Well now, my brothers and sisters, it's that time. My time is up, and don't worry, we will be back really soon. Amen. For those of you out there in radio land that like to be associated to this ministry, all you gotta do is call or give me a text, 816-723-4525. If you wanna cash at me, you can cash at me at King James 712. The K and the J is capitalized. Amen. Don't forget about the upcoming concert that we have July the 26th at 4:00 p.m. bringing into town Veronica and the Blazing Stars. Oh my God, what a time we will be in for. God bless you, love you always.
1: Hallelujah.

0: look at you. 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Let me see the hand in here tonight that know that God can still work miracles. Yeah, get him up all over this building. Yes, sir. Now, while you got him up, I just need to see the hand of those that know that you know God worked a miracle in your life. Just wave them in the air. Come on, come on. All over this building. Come on, come on, come on, come on, come on. Now, while you got them up, I just want you to reach over and just catch somebody by the hand and just name one little miracle that God did for you. Come on. And just begin to praise him all over this place tonight.
1: Come on,
0: come on, praise.
1: Come on, praise.
0: Come on.

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And if anybody here can relate to or identify with any of these things, I want you to get up out of your seat. And when you get up, I want you to bring somebody up with you. 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But if God ain't never done none of these things for you, I just want you to stay there, sit there, fold your arms, and

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0: Somebody say sin is sin down. 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Reverend Chief, I know what you know what I'm talking about. Anybody ever been real sick? I'm not like talking about that Tylenol headache sick. I'm talking about in the hospital, didn't know where you was. Pain in your body. Woo! Didn't know you could make it through the next day, but some way, somehow, when the doctors fail, when medicine fail, I need to know if we got any saints in this building that know anything about God's.
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4: Whom are hid all the treasures of wisdom and knowledge. Colossians 2 and 3. And so we go, and where Apostle Paul is speaking, and he's saying in Colossians 1:24, he says, who now rejoice in my suffering for you, fill up that which is behind of the afflictions of Christ in my flesh for his body's sake, which is the church. And so Paul was saying, amen, that he committed himself to be a servant of the Lord. But before this, Paul was a persecutor of the church. Amen. Hauled him off to prison and to jail. Amen. Praise the Lord. Amen. But one day he met his match on the Damascus Road. He met Jesus. He said, well, who art thou, Lord? Amen. Amen. So you may be ever so strong. Amen. But listen. Amen. Jesus is your match. Amen. And you can't outdo Jesus. Is that right? Okay. And so Paul has surrendered his life, amen, where he once was a persecutor of the church. Now he's a defender of the church. And so when we find out, amen, in order to work for the Lord, first of all, we have to know him. Amen. In order to know him, for we have to be saved. Is that right? How can they hear without a preacher? Amen. How can they preach except to be sent? Amen. We have to hear the word of God. Amen. Then after we hear the word of God, then we've got to, the Bible says, the just shall walk by, and the just shall live by faith. Is that right? Amen. Faith in God. Faith in the word of God. First of all, we got to get the word. Amen. Amen. And hide it down in our hearts. Amen. We got to get the word. Then we got to understand the word. Amen. And then we can begin to know and we can begin to grow. Is that right? Amen. You can't go nowhere if you don't know where you're going. Amen. Is that right? Amen. If we're going to California, never been, you used to get a map. Now you use your GPS, right? And chart your way. Amen. And so when we come to the Lord, seeking the Lord, amen, we want to know the way. Amen. And that's the way from earth to glory. How are we going to get there? Amen. Praise the Lord. It's in the Word of God. Amen. That's why he tells us, he says, study to show thyself approved unto God, workman that need not be ashamed, rightly dividing the word of truth. So we've got to get the word. We've got to hear the word. And then we have to have an understanding of the word. Is that right? Amen. And thereby do we grow. Now we're not going to get it all at once by leaps and bounds, but it comes one day at a time. Amen. How do we grow? One day at a time. Amen. Amen. You can't get it all in a little matter of time, but this is a lifetime journey. Amen. As long as we're living, amen, then we should be growing. We should be knowing. Amen. Amen. And we should be in the Word of God. Amen. Because first of all, amen, that we get saved, then we should thank the Lord. Amen. So glad that the Lord saved me. So glad the Lord saved you. He didn't have to do it. Amen. We was in our mess. We thought we was doing right. And could nobody tell us different. Amen. And we didn't want to hear nothing about Jesus, nothing about going to church. Amen. All we want, well, we might go, like Bishop said, CME Christians. Christmas, Mother's Day, and Easter. Amen. But listen, but when you're hungry to know the truth, you'll take time to search it out. Amen. Praise the Lord. Because you can't know, I mean, we can't grow unless we know. Is that right? Amen. And so that's why the Word of God tells us that this is a lifetime process, and we're not gonna get it all overnight. Amen. Everybody don't have it all overnight. Amen. But God, amen, uses who He will and whom He may. Amen. Everybody, and I went to one church one time, and they told me, before I came to Pentecostal, Brother Johnson, I said, yes, ma'am. Said, you ought to come over here and join us. We got it right here. All you need right here. They had God locked up in their little church. You can't lock God up in your church. Hey, is that right? Amen, amen. He's everywhere. And I'm the president. I'm just all powerful. Amen. So how you gonna lock God and tie Him down, and He's just right over here? He's with us, and if you with us, you're right. Don't work, does it? And so we find out that Paul was saying that their hearts may be comforted. Amen. Said, who now rejoice in my suffering for you, for that which is behind of the afflictions of Christ, my flesh from His body's sake, which is the church. And so Paul has written himself, amen.

Amen. He gave his life. He surrendered to the Lord. And then he got serious. And he gave his everything. He gave his all in all. Amen. For the cause of Christ and for the church. And when Paul got saved, God told him he'll have to suffer many things in the flesh. Is that right? Amen. And so when you get saved, amen, we will suffer many things in the flesh. Nothing like Paul went through. But people, amen, will dog you. People will ignore you. People say you don't know what you're doing. People say you're crazy. Say you stay in church too long. They give you all kind of excuses. Why, amen, you're not doing what you used to do. Amen. But when Christ comes into our life, he brings a change. Now, some things I used to do, I don't do no more. The places I used to go, I don't do no more. Since there's been a change, what kind of a change? A great change. Huh? There's been a great change down in my heart. And so when we come to Christ and we're really sincere, there's a great change. And Paul, he suffered. Amen. Amen. They beat him. They stoned him. Amen. And they left him for dead. Amen. He suffered all these things in his body, in his flesh. Why? For the cause of Christ, for the church. Is that right? Amen. And so the church, amen, is God's. This is God's doing. Amen. And he wants us, amen, when we get saved, to reach out. Amen. Amen. You know, some folks get saved. Well, I'm saved, and that's good enough. Me, myself, and mine. That's enough. No, you're not a servant then. Amen. You're selfish. Amen. But God wants us to reach out. Amen. To those that are the ark of safety. Amen. And let them know. Give them the good news. Amen. That you can be saved. And that's what Paul done to the Gentile. He went to the Gentile, gave them the good news. Amen. That they too could be saved. Amen. And then they could know the power and the love of God. Amen. As same as the Jews. Amen. Because it was hidden before Paul's time. The mystery was that when Christ came on the scene, amen, salvation was meant for everybody. Amen. But when he first came, he told go to the house of Israel first. Amen. Go to your home first. In other words, if we say I'm going to evangelize the word, you know, in the world, but listen, our evangelism starts at home. Is that right? And then it spreads abroad. Amen. People want to do great things and mighty things, and they can in the power of God. But listen, if he wants us to do things decent and in order. Amen. And that is, take your home first. Amen. Amen. It's like, amen, you living on the block. Amen. On the block, there's a poor widow or a woman with a lot of children. And you come in, amen, and you spend all your time when you come in ministering to this lady up the street and around the corner and down the street. Amen. But you neglect your own house.

0: Amen. 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Amen. Now, charity starts at home, and then it spreads abroad. Is that right? Amen. So we must do it right and do it the right way. Is that right? And then he said, 25th verse, where I made a minister according to the dispensation of God for him to me for you, fulfill the word of God. He's saying, God has called me to be a minister, to be a servant. Amen. Why? To dispense the good news. Amen. To fulfill the word of God. And what is that? Amen. That when we get saved, amen, amen, we reach out. Amen. To our brothers and our sisters. Amen. The lost. Amen. And we share the gospel. Amen. And we let them know, amen, what God can do for them. He's a life changer. Amen. And we can always, always, always give our testimony how God has saved us. Is that right? Can't nobody tell it like you can tell it. What God done for you and how he done it. Is that right? Amen. And so we share these things, amen, when we witness, amen, to the lost. Amen. Those are the ark of safety. Amen. And those that just don't want to hear anything about God. Amen. But listen, after a while, by and by, it's going to pay off. Amen. Amen. Because in this life, what we do in this life going to determine where we're going to spend eternity. Amen. Amen. The life that you live and the service that you give. Amen. It's good that mama say, grandma say, grandpa say, all those things are great. Amen. They can be a blessing to us. But amen, the old folks, you say, every tub got to sit on its own bottom. In other words, we have to get it for ourselves. Is that right? Amen. Mama got it. Grandma got it. Now I got to get it. Amen. Praise the Lord. Amen. And because, amen, it's open to everybody. Whosoever will, he's saying, let them come. Amen. He says, 26th verse, is the mystery which has been hid from ages, from generations, but now is made manifest to his saints, to whom God would make known for the riches of the glory of this mystery among Gentiles, which is Christ in you, the hope of glory. Amen. What is our hope? Christ. Amen. Amen. Our hope of glory. Amen. Christ living on the inside of us. Amen. Using us. Amen. Directing us. Blessing us and helping us and directing us day to day. And after we get saved, amen, because we can't save nobody if we're not saved ourselves. Is that right? Amen. It's just like two folks are out in the middle of the ocean and neither one of them can swim. One can't help the other. Is that right? But in order to help others, amen, first of all, we got to get rooted and grounded in Christ. Amen. And we got to accept the word. We may not understand it all, and we don't understand it all. But we must accept the word by faith. Amen. And for the Bible says, without faith, it's impossible to please it. Amen. And Psalm says, you don't need a whole lot. Just use the little you got. Amen. And we use that little you got from day to day and build on it. You'll find yourself getting stronger and stronger and stronger. Amen. To stand against the wiles of the devil. Amen. For the devil is the devil. He ain't gonna change. He comes to steal, kill, and destroy. Amen. He don't care how old you are. He don't care what your position, how rich you are, how poor you are. The devil don't care. All he wants to know, amen, can I get you in my grips and my grasp? Amen. To turn your back and walk away from God. Amen. And he said, come go with me. Elaborate, say that. Come go with me and I'll do you good. That's what the devil tells you. Come go with me. I'll do you good. All you want, listen, I got everything you want. Everything you need. Listen, just come go with me. But he didn't tell you it's a price tag. It is a price tag for all of these things. Amen. Praise the Lord. And it can cause you to lose your soul. And the Bible said, well, should it profit a man if he should gain the whole world and then lose his soul? Amen. Amen. So we're major on the major and minor on the minor. And the major thing is my soul salvation. Amen. Praise the Lord. And so he's saying, even the mystery which has been hid from ages, from generation, but is now made manifest, we're saying, to whom God would make known, which is the riches of the glory of this mystery among Gentiles, which is Christ in you, the hope of glory. Amen. The mystery was, amen, that it was shut up and it wasn't revealed. Amen. Amen. That the salvation was not only for the Jews, but for everybody. The Jews and the Gentiles. Amen. The Jews thought salvation was just for them. Amen. They looked down on the Gentiles, called them dogs. Ain't worthy. Amen. Amen. But then Christ comes along. Amen. And he gives a new revelation. Amen. That's from the beginning, salvation was meant for everybody. Red, yellow, black, and white. All the precious in God's sight. Amen. Amen. He's a God of all nations. Amen. For he said, out of one blood, he made us all. Is that right? Amen. So he's a God of every nation. Amen. And everywhere you go, I don't care throughout the universe, when you break your skin, amen, you bleed, your blood is what? Red. You ain't got no black blood. You ain't got no pink blood. You ain't got no white blood. Is that right? Amen. It's all red. Jesus' blood that he shed on Calvary. Amen. Amen. And so there's just one race, and that's the human race. Amen. But people have come, amen, to bring divisions. But nevertheless, amen. And so God, when Jesus came on the scene, amen, amen, he began to make known the riches of this mystery among the Gentiles, which is Christ in you, the hope of, listen, the same way that God saved us, he can save you Gentiles. Amen. The same God. Amen. Amen. He's open to all and acceptable to all. Amen. If you seek him, you can find him. If you seek him with your whole heart, you'll find it. Amen. And so it come to let them know, amen, that the Gentiles were not excluded. Amen. But listen, God loves us. And what words say, for God so loved the world that he gave his only begotten Son. Amen. Praise the Lord. And so, salvation is for everybody. Anybody and everybody. Amen. If you're a human being, amen, salvation is for you. And you can have it if you want it. But you got to seek it, amen, for yourself. Amen. He's not going to force it on us. Amen. But we have to make up our mind. Do we want to accept Christ or do we want to reject Christ? Do I want to live the life that God wants me to live? Or do I want to live my own life? Do my own thing? Amen. You got to make your decision, right? And God is not going to force it on nobody. Amen. But he's saying to us, whosoever will, well, let him come. Amen. He's open. Amen. All you have to do is seek him, and then you can find him. So you call on him, he's near. Is that right? Amen. He ain't a way away out of space. He's right here. And now you just open your mouth. Amen. Call on Jesus. Is that right? Amen. Praise the Lord. And the Lord will answer your prayer. And it said the 28th verse, whom we preach warning every man, and teach every man in all wisdom, that we may present every man perfect in Christ. And so he's saying, God is not excluding anybody. Everybody is included. Amen. Get on board the gospel train. It's up to you. Amen. Do you want to live for God or don't you want to live for God? Amen. Do you want, amen, what God has prepared for us? Amen. When this life is over. Amen. The Bible says, eye has not seen, ear heard, but God has prepared for those that love him. Amen. Praise the Lord. People will try to describe heaven. Amen. But really, they're just hitting on it. Amen. It's far beyond, amen, what we can expect and what we can fathom. Amen. God's far greater than that. Amen. And our hope is in the Lord thy God. Amen. And when this life, amen, is ended, we're going to a better place. Amen. Praise the Lord. Amen. And in order to get there, though, amen, that's a requirement. You must live right. Period. Amen. From day to day. Amen. When you sing that song in the world, you can't get to heaven by living like hell. Won't work. Won't work. Anybody tried it? I raised both hands. I tell you, it don't work. Amen. Amen. You got to choose one or the other. Is that right? And you can't straddle the fence. And God don't want no part-time Christians. He want no part-time lovers. Is that right? Amen. But listen, God's got glorious things, amen, in store for his people. Amen. And it says, to whom we preach, warning every man, to every man in all wisdom, that it may present every man perfect in Christ, whereunto I also labor, strive according to his working, the working in me mine. And Paul said, this is why I labor. Amen. To relay these things to the Gentiles, whatever it takes, amen, that's what I'm going to do. Amen. And so, you've got to really be dedicated, amen, to go through all Paul that went through, amen, for the cause of Christ, amen. Ordinary person ain't going to do that. Forget it. Forget it. Amen. It ain't worth it.
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0: Amen. Amen. Let us pray. Gracious God, our Heavenly Father, we come this morning giving thanks to you once again, for you have provided an opportunity for me to stand for just a few minutes to proclaim the good news of your saving grace. Heavenly Father, hide me now behind the cross that I not be seen, but your word be heard. Let the words of my mouth and the meditation of my heart be acceptable unto you. O Lord, my strength and my redeemer, I pray in Jesus' name, amen. To Pastor Miles, to Reverend Scott, and Mr. Roth, and to all of you, my brothers and sisters, we say good morning. Truly, it is a great pleasure and a privilege to stand before you on this morning once again. If you brought your Bibles, join me, if you will, in the book of Ephesians, Paul's letter to the church in Ephesus, beginning at chapter 6 and beginning at verse 10 and a few verses thereafter. Thank you, choir, for that music that has set the tone for worship. Amen. Ephesians chapter 6, verse 10. Finally, my brethren, be strong in the Lord and in the power of his might. Put on the whole armor of God that you may be able to stand against the wiles of the devil. For we wrestle not against flesh and blood, but against principalities, against powers, against the rulers of the darkness of this world, against spiritual wickedness in high places. Wherefore, take unto you the whole armor of God, that ye may be able to withstand in the evil day, and having done all, to stand. Stand, therefore, having your loins girt about with truth, and having on the breastplate of righteousness, and your feet shod with the preparation of the gospel of peace. Above all, taking the shield of faith, wherewith ye shall be able to quench all the fiery darts of the wicked, and take the helmet of salvation and the sword of the Spirit, which is the word of God. I want to talk to you this morning for just a few minutes on this topic: stand for something or fall for anything. Stand for something or fall for anything. As we come to share on this morning, my brethren and my sisters, it is a known fact that wars are raging all around us. There is the war in Ukraine. There is the war in Iran. Yeah. There are bombs dropping in Israel. There are wars all going on all over the globe. Yeah. Closer to home, we have the war on drugs. They seem to have surrendered the war on poverty, but even we have a war on illiteracy. It should come as no surprise that wars are breaking out in the manner that they are, for Jesus told us back in Matthew 24, yeah, and ye shall hear of wars and rumors of wars. See that ye be not troubled, for all these things must come to pass, but the end is not yet. For nations shall rise against nations, and kingdom against kingdom. Oh yes, there are wars, and they are raging all around us. Some of us are fighting internal battles, wars with addiction and depression and other things that attack us and try to rob us of our peace. Though some of these wars don't affect us directly, so we can ignore or simply choose not to participate in them. But with the high price of gas, we know that they do affect us directly. But there is one war, my brothers and my sisters, that we can't ignore or choose not to participate in. It is a war that has been fought since biblical times, and it is a war that we are all already caught up in. Yeah.
1: Yes.
0: And that is the battle for the souls of men, women, boys, and girls everywhere. It is my desire that if there be anyone here today who is not prepared for battle, that you will leave here able to put on the whole armor of God, that you will be able to stand strong in the Lord.
1: Yeah.
0: And never forget, if you don't stand for something, you will fall for anything. The Apostle Paul's letter to the church in Ephesus was not written to counteract heresy or to confront any specific problem. Matter of fact, Ephesians is a letter of encouragement. One of the greatest messages of hope can be found in Paul's letter in the first chapter of Ephesians, where he says, "In whom ye also trusted, after that ye heard the word of truth, the gospel of your salvation, in whom also, after that ye believed, ye were sealed with that Holy Spirit of promise, which is the earnest of our inheritance until the redemption of the purchased possession unto the praise of his glory." This was a church that was planted by Paul on his second missionary journey through Asia Minor, and one which he returned a year later to spend 3 years living among them, teaching, preaching, and most importantly, demonstrating what this Christian walk should look like. And when he was ready to depart from them, he left behind Timothy, his beloved son in the ministry, to serve as their pastor. So you see, the church was well grounded in sound doctrine and solid teaching. With no false teaching to correct and nobody cutting up in the church to be called out, Paul was able to expound on the greatly privileged and highly favored position that we as believers in Christ Jesus find ourselves in.
1: Yeah.
0: We have been saved, sanctified, and sealed in the Holy Spirit of God. Ain't God good?
1: Yeah.
0: Ain't y'all right? In this sixth chapter, Paul is now ready to close his letter to the Ephesian congregation, where he began the letter in the first three chapters, reminding them of their privileged position in Christ Jesus and his church. He reminds them that there is no need to try to obtain power, but rather to simply tap into the power that is already given to them through the power of the Holy Ghost. In chapter 4, he taught them how they can grow into spiritual maturity as individuals and as a congregation. Practical application. He taught them how they need to use their God-given talents to minister to each other's needs and to preserve unity within the church. In that same chapter and into chapter 5, Paul taught of the necessity of laying aside our old way of life so as to pursue a life in imitation of God. That we should work daily to become more and more Christ-like in our walk. Then Paul turned their attention to family relationships. He explained how the Lord wants husbands and wives to conduct themselves toward one another. And in the beginning of chapter 6, the apostle goes on to instruct how Christian fathers are to raise godly children. He laid down the necessity of children honoring and obeying Christian parents in all things. And Paul went on to address the mutual obligations of Christian employer-employee relationships. To put all these practices, all these instructions into practice would be a real challenge, even under the best of circumstances. But Paul now concludes this letter by reminding his dear Ephesian brethren that they are to put these instructions into practice in some very adverse conditions. There are going to be forces within us and forces outside of us that will try to undermine our every effort to do the Lord's will.
1: Yes.
0: Paul said, when I would do good, evil is always present. To attempt to obey the Lord's command in all these areas under these trying circumstances would be nothing less, my brothers and sisters, than a war. Obeying each command, whether it relates to our beliefs, our thinking, our attitudes, our feelings, or emotions, our words, or our actions, will be a battle in itself. Winning it in each battle must be our one focus. Paul now tells the Ephesians and you and I how we can win these battles.
1: Yeah.
0: In verse 10, he says, be strong in the Lord and in the strength of his might. This phrase, be strong, is better translated to be strengthened. If we are going to win battles, we are going to need strength. And to overcome and conquer anything in our lives, we definitely must be stronger than the thing that we are trying to overcome. To win our battles, we absolutely must have greater strength than our enemy. That's why Paul exhorts us to be strengthened, not in our might, but in the Lord's might. Why is it so essential that our strength actually be the Lord's might? Because we cannot rely on human fleshly strength when our enemies are spiritual. It has to be, it absolutely must be spiritual strength to battle spiritual enemies. Put on the whole armor of God, that you may be able to stand against the wiles of the devil. For we wrestle not against flesh and blood, but against principalities, against powers, against the rulers of the darkness of this world, against spiritual wickedness in high places. Paul knew that the Ephesians, who were under Roman rule and occupation, would be all too familiar with the image of soldiers clad in battle armor. He used this analogy to describe the spiritual armor of God, telling them and you and I to put on the whole armor of God if we are going to be able to stand against the wiles, the tricks, and the traps of the devil. The enemy is not one that we can see, but is one that is found in principalities, powers, rulers of the darkness of this world, and spiritual wickedness in high places. He says, wherefore, take unto you the whole armor of God, that ye may be able to withstand in the evil day. And having done all, to stand. In other words, after you have put on the whole armor of God, so that you're able to withstand, and having done all, and having made all preparation to stand, stand. Take a stand. How do you stand? Stand therefore, having your loins girt about with truth, and having on the breastplate of righteousness, the girdle, or what we refer to in modern times as a belt, or more specifically for soldiers, the duty belt, from which your weapons and tools are connected. The thing that surrounds your body and holds everything together is the truth. What is the truth? His name is Jesus.
1: I know you're right.
0: I said his name is Jesus.
1: Yeah.
0: He is the way, the truth, and the life. It is Jesus who holds everything together. It is Jesus upon whom everything is dependent. And it is Jesus who is the source of all spiritual blessings. So the first piece of this spiritual armor is Jesus. Surround yourself.
1: Yeah.
0: Engulf yourself.
1: Yeah.
0: With Jesus. And having on the breastplate of righteousness. The breastplate is the part of the armor that protects your heart.
1: Yeah.
0: The seat of your emotions. The breastplate of righteousness is not your righteousness, but the righteousness of God that protects you from the enemy using your emotions to lead you astray.
1: Yeah.
0: If the enemy can get you caught up in your emotions, if the enemy can get you caught up in your anger, if the enemy can get you caught up in your fear, caught up in your frustrations,
1: yeah.
0: If he can get you caught up, he can soon claim victory over you. Put on the breastplate of God's righteousness and your feet shod with the preparation of the gospel of peace.
1: Yeah.
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1: Welcome to Abiding in Truth with Brother Paul and Sister Annette Rodman, teaching the Word of Truth. 2 Timothy 2 and 15 says, "Study to show thyself approved unto God, a workman that needeth not to be ashamed, rightly dividing the Word of Truth." 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
2: As always, we pray you're blessed and life through this radio broadcast. Today, I'm going to read something from Frederick Douglass. I know the 4th of July is coming up. This weekend, and a lot of y'all is going to be barbecuing, probably get a new outfit, and celebrate the 4th of July, Independence Day. And what I always like to do every year is to, for educational purposes, to read from Frederick Douglass the meaning of the 4th of July, just some of it, for the Negro. Some of y'all celebrate things that y'all don't know what you're celebrating. History is a weapon and knowledge is power. Some, like I said, some of y'all are going to be celebrating, but do you really know what you're celebrating? And like I said before, 4th of July, Independence Day, it wasn't for you Negroes. This is it for educational purposes only. I'm reading from read some of you can look it up online. You can read the whole speech. It's from Frederick Douglass. I'm just going to hit certain key points because a lot of y'all, like I said, are going to be celebrating, and I want y'all to know what you're celebrating. Is this a really celebration for you? This is written in 1852. He gave a speech in Rochester, New York on July 5th. He was asked to give a speech for 4th of July. And I want you to listen to his words carefully and how he chose some of his words. Like I said, look up the whole speech. It will enlighten you. Look up the whole speech. And he addressed this as Mr. President, friends, and fellow citizens. That's how he addressed it. And this was written in 1852. He gave this speech at Rochester, New York. I want you to listen to some of these words. Like I said again, this is for educational purposes only, because like I said in the book of Hosea 4 and 6, people, you perish for lack of knowledge. You celebrate things that you don't know why you celebrate. You're just having a good time. Well, let's see through the eyes of Frederick Douglass. I'm just going to read a little bit of it. Hidden key points, but you can go and look at the whole speech online. It is free. It doesn't take money. Read it for yourself. Educate yourself. I'm just going to read a little bit of it. I like to do that every year because I know a lot of people celebrate the 4th of July. The papers and place cards say that I am to deliver the 4th of July oration. This certainly sounds large and out of the common way for me. It is true that I have often had the privilege to speak in this beautiful hall and to address many of who honored me with their presence, but neither their families' faces nor the perfect gauge I think I have of Corinthian Hall seemed to free me from embarrassment. The fact is, ladies and gentlemen, the distance between this platform and the slave plantation from which I escaped is considerable, and the difficulties to be overcome in getting from the latter to the former are by no means light. That I am here today is, to me, a matter of astonishment as well as gratitude. You will not therefore be surprised if what I have to say, I evince no elaborate preparation nor grace my speech with any high-sounding exordium. With little experience and with less learning, I have been able to throw my thoughts hastily and imperfectly together, and trusting to your patient and generous indulgence, I proceed to lay them before you. This for the purpose of this celebration, listen to his words, how he carefully chooses words. This for the purpose of this celebration is the 4th of July. It is the birth of your national independence and of your political freedom. This to you is what the Passover was to the emancipated people of God. It carries your minds back to the day and to the act of your great deliverance and to the signs and to the wonders associated with the act and that day. This celebration also marks the beginning of another year of your national life and reminds you that the Republic of America is now 76 years old. I am glad, fellow citizens, that your nation is so young, 76 years, though a good old age for a man, but a mere speck in life for a nation. 70 is a lot of time for individual men, but nations number their years by thousands. According to this fact, you are, even now, only in the beginning of your national career, still lingering in the period of childhood. I repeat, I am glad this is so. There is hope in the thought, and much, and hope is much needed under the dark clouds which lower above the horizon. Fellow citizens, I should not presume to dwell at length on the association that clustered this day, about this day. The simple story of it is about that 76 years ago, the people of this country were British subjects. The style and title of your sovereign people, in which you now glory, was not then born. You were under the British crown. Your fathers esteemed the English government as the home government, and England as the fatherland. See, they were immigrants, too. This home government, you know, although a considerable distance from your home, did, in the exercise of its parental prerogative, impose upon its colonial people such restraints, burdens, and limitations as, in its mature judgment, it deemed wise, right, and proper. I scarcely need say, I'm just hitting key points, I scarcely need say, fellow citizens, that my opinion of those measures fully accords with that of your fathers. Such a declaration of agreement on my part would not be much more to anybody. It would certainly prove nothing as to what part I might have taken had I lived during the great controversy of 1776. To say now that America was right and England was wrong is exceedingly easy. Anybody can say that. The dastard not less than the noble brave can flippantly discant on the tyranny of England towards American colonies. Feeling themselves harshly and unjustly treated by the home government, your fathers, like men of honesty and men of spirit, earnestly sought redress. They petitioned and remonstrated. They did so in a decorous, respectful, and loyal manner. Their conduct was wholly unexceptionable. This, however, did not answer the purpose. They saw themselves treated with sovereign indifference, coldness, and scorn, yet they persevered. They were not the men to look back. Oppression makes a wise man mad. Your fathers were wise men, and if they did not go mad, they became restive under this treatment. They felt themselves the victims of grievous wrongs, wholly incurable in their colonial capacity. With brave men, there is always a remedy for oppression. Just here, the idea of a total separation of the colonies from the crown was born. On the 2nd of July, 1776, the old Continental Congress, through the dismay of the lovers of ease and the worshippers of property, clothed that dreadful ideal with all the authority of national sanction. They did so in the form of a resolution, and as we seldom hit upon resolution drawn up in our day, whose transparency is at all equal to this, it may refresh your minds and help my story if I read it. Citizens, your father made good that resolution. They succeeded, and today you reap the fruits of their success. The freedom gained is yours, and you, therefore, may properly celebrate this anniversary. The 4th of July is the first great fact in your nation's history, the very rainbow in the chain of your yet undeveloped destiny. Pride and patriotism, not less than gratitude, prompt you to celebrate and to hold it in perpetual remembrance. I have said that the Declaration of Independence is a rainbow to the chain of your nation's destiny. So, indeed, I regard it. The principles contained in that instrument of saving principles. Stand by those principles. Be true to them on all occasions, in all places, against all foes, and whatever cause. Fellow citizens, I am not wanting in respect for the fathers of this republic. The signers of the Declaration of Independence were brave men.

anniversary. Many of you understand them better than I do. You can instruct me in regard to them. That is a branch of knowledge in which you feel perhaps a much deeper interest than your speaker. The cause which led to the separation of the colonies from the British crown have never lacked for a tongue. They have all been taught in your common schools, narrated at your firesides, unfolded from your pulpits, and thundered from your legislative halls, and are as familiar to you as household words. They form the staple of your national poetry and elegance. I remember also that as a people, Americans were remarkably familiar with all the facts which I make, which make in their own favor. Let me read some more here. Listen. We have to do with the past only as we make it useful to the present and to the future, to all inspiring motives, to noble deeds which can be gained from the past, we are welcome. But now is the time, the important time. Your fathers have lived, died, and have done their work, and have done much of it well. You live and must die, and you must do your work. You have no right to enjoy a child sharing the labor of your fathers unless your child are to be blessed by your labors. You have no right to wear out and waste the hard-earned fame of your fathers to cover your indolence. Sidney Smith tells us that men seldom utilize the wise and virtues of their fathers, but to excuse some folly or wickedness of their own. This truth is not a doubtful one. There are illustrations of a near and remote ancient and modern. It was fashionable hundreds of years ago for the children of Jacob to boast, "We have Abraham to our father," when they had long lost Abraham's faith and spirit. Their people contented themselves under the shadow of Abraham's great name while they repudiated the deeds which made his name great. Need I remind you that a similar thing is being done all over this country today? Need I tell you that the Jews were not the only people who built the tombs of the prophets and garnished the sepulchres of righteousness? Washington could not die until he had broken the chains of his slaves, yet his monument is built up by the price of human blood, and the traitors in the bodies and souls of men shout, "We have Washington as our father." Alas, that should be so, yet it is. The evil that men do lives with them. The good is often interred with their bodies. Fellow citizens, pardon me, allow me to ask, why am I called to speak today, here today? What have I or those I represent to do with your national independence or the great principles of political freedom and the natural justice embodied in the Declaration of Independence extended to us? And am I therefore called upon to bring our humble offering to the national altar and to confess benefits and express devout gratitude for the blessings resulting from your independence to us? Would to God, both for your sakes and ours, that an affirmative answer could be truthfully returned to these questions. Then would my task be light and my burden easy and delightful. For who is there so cold that a nation's sympathy could not warm him? Who so obdurate and dead to the claims of gratitude that would not thankfully acknowledge such priceless benefits? Who so stored and selfish that would not give his voice to swell the hallelujahs of the nation's jubilee when the chains of servitude had been torn from his limbs? I am not that man. In that case, like that, the dumb might eloquently speak and the lame man might leap as a hart. But such is not the state of the case. I say it with a sad sense of disparity between us. I am not included within the pale of this glorious anniversary. Your high independence only reveals the immeasurable distance between us. The blessings in which you this day rejoice are not enjoyed in common. The rich inheritance of justice, liberty, prosperity, and independence bequeathed by your fathers is shared by you, not by me. The sunlight that brought light and healing to you has brought stripes and death to me. This 4th of July is yours, not mine. You may rejoice. I must mourn. To drag a man in fetters into the grand illuminated temple of liberty and call upon him to join you in joyous anthems were inhuman mockery and sacrilegious irony. Do you mean, citizens, to mock me by asking me to speak today? If so, there is a parallel to your conduct. And let me warn you,
It is dangerous to copy the example of a nation whose crimes towering up to heaven.

0: heaven were thrown down by the breath of the Almighty, bearing that nation in irrevocable ruin, I can today take up the plaintiff lament of the peeled and woe-smitten people. Fellow citizens, above your national tumultuous joy, I hear the mournful wail of millions whose chains, heavy and grievous yesterday, are today rendered more intolerable by the jubilee shouts that reach them. If I do forget, if I do not faithfully remember those bleeding children of sorrow this day, may my right hand forget her cunning, and may my tongue cling to the roof of my mouth, to forget them, to pass lightly over their wrongs, and to chime in with the popular theme would be treason most scandalous and shocking, and would make me a reproach before God and the world. My subject then, fellow citizens, is American slavery. I see this day and its popular characteristics from the slave's point of view. Standing here identified with the American bondman, making his wrongs mine, I do not hesitate to declare with all my soul that the character and conduct of this nation never looked blacker to me than on the 4th of July. Whether we turn to the decorations of the past or to the professions of the present, the conduct of the nation seems equally hideous and revolting. America is false to the past, false to the present, and solemnly binds herself to be false to the future. Standing with God and the crushed, bleeding slave on this occasion, I will, in the name of humanity, which is outraged, in the name of liberty, which is fettered, in the name of the Constitution and the Bible, which are disregarded and trampled upon, dare to call in question and to denounce with all the emphasis I can command everyone that serves to perpetuate slave the great sin and shame of America. I will not equivocate. I will not excuse. I will use the severest language I command, and yet not one word shall escape me that any man who judges is not blinded by prejudice, or who is not at heart a slaveholder shall not confess to be right and just. I'm reading some of this stuff here. They said we never did anything, but we're going to read a little bit of it. Listen to this here. But I fancy I hear some say of my audience, it is just in these circumstances that you and your brother abolitionists failed to make a favorable impression on the public mind. Would you argue more and denounce less? Would you persuade more and rebuke less? Your cause would be much more likely to succeed. But I admit, where is all plain, there is nothing to be argued. What point in the anti-slavery creed would you have me to argue? Or what branch of the subject do the people of this country need light? Listen here. There are 72 crimes in the state of Virginia which, if committed by a black man, no matter how ignorant he be, that subject him to the punishment of death, while only two of the same crimes will subject a white man to life punishment. What is this but the acknowledge that the slave is a moral, intellectual, and responsible being? The manhood of a slave is conceded. It is admitted in the fact that Southern state statute books are covered with enactment forbidding, under severe fines and penalties, the teaching of the slave to read and write. When you can point to any such laws in reference to the beasts of the field, then I may consent to argue the manhood of the slave. When the dogs in your streets, when the fowls of the air, when the cattle on your heels, when the fish of the sea and the reptiles that crawl shall be unable to distinguish the slave from a brute, then would I argue with you that a slave is a man. For the president is enough to affirm the equal manhood of the Negro race. Listen to this. Is it not astonishing that while we are plowing, planting, reaping, using all kinds of mechanical tools, erecting houses, constructing bridges, this is what the Negro doing, they said we was helpless and we inferior, constructing bridges, building ships, working in metals of brass, iron, copper, silver, and gold, that while we are reading, writing, and ciphering, acting as clerks, merchants, secretaries, having among us lawyers, doctors, ministers, poets, authors, editors, orators, and teachers, that while we are engaged in all manner of enterprises common to other men, digging gold in California, capturing the whale in the Pacific, feeding sheep and cattle on the hill, living, moving, acting, thinking, planning, living in families as husband, wife, and children. Listen to this here. And above all, confessing and worshiping the Christian God. Listen to this, y'all, and I want y'all to understand this. When they change the slaves' names so they can forget their memory, listen, they change the name of the slaves' God. Let that sink in. And looking hopefully for life and immortality beyond the grave, we are called upon to prove that we are men. Would you have me argue that man is entitled to liberty, that he is the rightful owner of his own body? You have already declared it. Must I argue the wrongfulness of slavery? Is that a question for Republicans? Is it settled by the rules of logic and argumentation as a matter beset with great difficulty involving a doubtful application of the principle of justice, hard to understand? How should I look today in the presence of Americans, dividing and subdividing a discourse to show that men have a natural right to freedom, speaking of it relatively and positively, negatively and affirmatively? To do so would be to make myself ridiculous and to offer an insult to your understanding. There is not a man beneath the canopy of heaven that does not know that slavery is wrong to him. What, am I to argue that it is wrong to make men brutes, to rob them of their liberty? Listen to this here. To work them without wages, to keep them ignorant of their relations to their fellow men, to beat them with sticks, to fay their flesh with the lash, to load their limbs with irons, to hunt them with dogs, to sell them at auctions, to asunder their families, to knock out their teeth, to burn their flesh, to store them into obedience and submission to their masters? Must I argue that a system thus marked with blood and stained with pollution is wrong? No, I would not. I have better employment of my time and strength than such arguments would apply. What then remains to be argued? Is it that slavery is not divine, that God did not establish it, that our doctors of divinity are mistaken? There is a blasphemy in the thought that which is inhumane cannot be divine. Can one reason on such a proposition? I cannot. The time of such argument is past. At a time like this, scorching irony, not convincing argument is needed. Oh, had I the ability and could reach the nation's ear, I would today pour out a fiery stream of biting ridicule, blasting reproach, withering sarcasm, and stern rebuke. But it is not light that is needed, but fire. It is not gentle. It is not the gentle shower, but thunder. We need the storm, the whirlwind, and the earthquake. The feeling of a nation must be quickened. The conscience of a nation must be aroused. The propriety of the nation must be startled. The hypocrisy of the nation must be exposed. And the crimes against God and man must be proclaimed and denounced. What to the American slave is your 4th of July? I answer, the days that reveal to him. Once again, what to the American slave is your 4th of July? I answer, the day that reveals to him more than all other days of the year, the gross injustice and cruelty to which he is the constant victim. To him, your celebration is a sham, your boasted liberty, an unholy license, your national greatness, swelling vanity. Your sounds of rejoicing are empty and heartless. Your denunciation of tyrants, brass-fronted impudence. Your shouts of liberty and inequality, hollow mockery. Your prayers and hymns, your sermons and thanksgivings, with all your religious parade and solemnity, are to him mere bombfest, fraud, deception, impiety, and hypocrisy. A thin veil to cover up crimes which would disgrace a nation of savages. There is not a nation on earth guilty of practices more shocking and bloody than are the people of the United States at this very hour. Go where you may, search where you will, roam through all the monarchies of the old world, travel through South America, search out every abuse, and when you have found the last, lay your facts by the side of everyday practices of this nation, and you will say with me that for revolting barbarity and shameless hypocrisy, America reigns without a rival. Take the American slave trade, which we are told by the papers is especially prosperous just now. Ex-Senator Benton tells us that the price of men have never been higher. He mentions the fact to show that slavery is in no danger. This trade is one of the peculiarities of American institutions. It is carried on in all the large towns and cities in one half of this Confederacy. And millions are pocketed every day, every year by dealers of this horrid traffic. In several states, this trade is the chief source of wealth. It is called, in contradistinction to the foreign slave trade, it's called the internal slave trade. It is probably called so too in order to divert from it the horror with which the foreign slave trade is contemplated. Let all that sink in. Behold the practical operation of the internal slave trade, the American slave trade sustained by American politics and American religion. Here you will see men and women reared like swine for the market. You know what is a swine drover? I will show you a man drover. They inhabit all our southern states. They permeate the country, crowded the highways of the nation with droves of human stock. You will see one of these human flesh robbers, jobbers, armed with pistol, whip, and bowie knife, driving a company of 100 men, women, and children from the Potomac to the slave market in New Orleans. These wretched people are to be sold singly or in lots to suit purchasers. They are food for the cotton field and deadly sugar mill. Mark the sad possession as it moves wearily along in the inhumane wretch who drives them. Hear his savage yell and his blood-curdling oaths as he hurls on his frightful captives. Here, there, see the old man who locks thin and gray. Cast one glance, if you please, upon the young mother whose shoulders are bare to the scorching sun, her briny tears falling on the brow of the babe in her arms. See, too, that girl of 13 weeping, yes, weeping as she thinks of the mother from whom she has been torn. The droves move tardily. Heat and sorrow have nearly consumed their strength. Suddenly you hear the quick snap, like the discharge of a rifle, the fetters clank, and the chains rattle simultaneously. Your ears are saluted with the scream that seems to have torn its way to the center of your soul. The crack you heard was the sound of the slave whip. The scream you heard was from the woman you saw with the babe. Her speed has faltered under the weight of her child and her chains. They gash on her shoulder, tell her to move on. Follow this one to New Orleans, attend the auction, see men examine like horses, see the forms of women rudely and brutally exposed to the shocking gaze of American slave buyers. See this drove and separated forever, and never forget the deep, sad sobs that arise from that scattered multitude. Tell me, citizens, where under the sun can you witness a spectacle more fiendish and shocking? Yet, this is but a glance at the American slave trade as it exists at this moment in the ruling parts of the United States. I just wanted to read some of that. Read the whole speech that Frederick Douglass gives. So when you go and you be barbecuing and you don't know and you wear your red, white, and blue, I'm just saying for educational purposes, know what you're celebrating. Independence Day was not for you. Know what you're celebrating. When you pop your firecrackers, those fireworks and those sparkles, do you know what you're celebrating? This is from the eyes of Frederick Douglass when the United States was as a country 76 years old. That's why they listen. That's why they want to separate families so stories of generation to generation cannot be passed down. Or you follow me? So know what you're celebrating. Don't be just celebrating something blindly. Know what you're celebrating. When you wear your red, white, and blue and say the Declaration of Independence, whatever. It's just for educational purposes only. So I'm just saying, enjoy yourself if you want to. It's up to you. So next week, we're going to continue talking about the children of Israel. And we'll see you next week. God bless you.
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It is the Spirit Top 15, and I've got a new song for you this week, the Off the Record Smash. Don't miss the Vintage Vault for this week. We're going to go ahead and get everything started. Here we are at number 15.

0: is number 12 right here on this Spirit Top 15. And coming up, I've got songs number 11 and 10, along with the Vintage Vault and our special guest this week. It's all coming up in 5 minutes right here on the Spirit Top 15, Inspirational Hits in America.
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0: That was this week's Vintage Vault. Now it's time for me to get into this week's special guest interview. Welcome to the show, family.
1: Darwin Hobbs is in the building. And set list, Darwin, okay. We're so excited. I've been waiting ever since you recorded it. Like,
2: oh my goodness.
1: You record stuff and put it out the next week. Why? We be needing this stuff.
2: It took me forever, but I just, you know, I just want to make sure that things are the way they're supposed to be. And When I tell you I'm so excited, I don't know what to do. I mean, you already know the story. I took 15 years from, yeah. Well, 15 years releasing an album. And yeah. So I just had to be sure that this is what I was supposed to be doing. And I needed what's happening now. I needed that to happen, which is that people are embracing and singing the music. So, I mean, I don't know. I collected these songs and, man, I mean, just at my church Sunday, I did the whole set list was songs from these albums and this album, and people, they sang that music like they knew it for 30 years, and that was the goal.
1: Amen.
2: You know what I'm saying? So, because, you know, a lot of stuff, D, you know, it's good music, but it's like, man, you'd be so busy reading the screens, like, okay, wait, that's verse one. Okay, now we got to go. It's like you need a thesaurus just to get through the praise and worship.
1: Because
2: the lyrics are so much, but these are simple songs that people can grab onto after hearing them for 30 seconds. They're singing it like they've been knowing it for 20 years.
1: Yes.
2: So that's what, that was the goal.
1: Yeah, but our souls need that.
2: Absolutely.
1: Our souls need to worship. Our souls need to satisfy the heart of God.
2: Absolutely. Absolutely. And
1: I love what you've done because set list, you have two volumes. You got volume one and volume two, and you just released volume one last week.
2: Yes. Yeah, so that's let me see. There's half of the music. Well, let me see, and then there's an overture that this is where I'm so excited. Like, I've heard from more musicians. When I say musicians, instrumentalists, mm-hmm. I've heard from more band people than I ever have releasing any record, because their ears are to the ground. Because Jaden Baker, the producer, which when we recorded this album was 19 years old.
1: Wow.
2: And he turned 20 finally, but I mean, he 19 years old. So songs like Be Glorified, I mean, Jaden wasn't even born when that song was first released years ago.
1: Right.
2: You know, by Ron Canole, God rest his soul. But I mean, so, you know, you got Jaden's interpretation of some of this stuff. And so he has something on there called an overture, which is the first, it's just instrumental. Mm. I'm telling you, I hope people go to the YouTube and just check it out. It's unbelievable. Mm-hmm. So, and God told me, look, you know, again, I'll be 60 in 2 years. He said, you need to have some fresh ears and some fresh approach to this stuff you're doing. If you're going to release music, it needs to be fresh. It needs to be where, you know, all the generations will put their ear to it. And that's what's happening. That's yeah. gives my heart the most joy, Darlene, because, you know, I'm called to sing to more than just, you know, some old fogies. You know what I'm saying?
1: Yes, absolutely.
2: I'm called to still, if I'm going to do it, I need everybody to listen to it and hear it and sing it. And that's exactly what's happening.
0: We're going
2: to
0: come back and finish this conversation. Plus, I got songs number 9 and 8 on the way right here on the Spirit Top 15 Inspirational Hits in America.

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song, number 8 on the Spirit Top 15 Countdown. Now let's get back to the interview. But here's a quick snippet of the new song.

0: That's exactly what we need. And that's the sound. Of course, we can all sing along with
1: absolutely.
0: People.
1: Absolutely.
0: Remember we used to sing that at New Birth?
1: No, listen, this is, I'm telling you. And so that's why I picked it, because I said, I need something that's going to bring, mm-hmm. you know, familiarity and everybody together. Mm-hmm. So many times, man, we do praise and worship.
0: Yes.
1: And you just can't grasp. It's just not as effective, because you got to have some. And then even as worship leads, I tell people, man, repeat some of these songs. Don't just keep doing new stuff every week, right. Every Sunday is something new. Because then if you do new stuff every single Sunday, you sacrifice that whole big wall of sound that I talk about, where people are, the whole audience is singing, all the congregation.
0: Yes.
1: They're like, got their hands raised and they're singing. They need to be able to do that, but they got to know the song.
0: Yes.
1: Because if they don't know the song, they're just going to be reading the screens. And so,
0: looking at you.
1: That's
0: they're just going to be reading the screen and looking at you. We want everybody to sing.
1: I'm sorry. Okay. Yeah. I'm trying to be. Yeah, I cannot be serious with you. Because that's what they're. That's what. Oh God, you got me crying. That's what they're gonna do. They're gonna just stand and look at you.
0: That's
1: and
0: it.
1: So many worship leaders are asking, like, man, you know, how do you? What's your advice for engaging people more, getting people to engage more and sing out loud more? I'm like, you gotta sing. You gotta do songs they know. Because I mean, and even if it's a new song,
0: yeah.
1: if I introduce a new song, you but like this past Sunday, I did I Command My Soul. That's another song mm-hmm. from the album. This young lady named Antavia Jackson, who's singing her face off. Jelani's wife, God bless them. Shout out to them. But let me tell you something. We did I Command My Soul for the first time, and the people sang it like they knew it for 20 years. But guess what? That was a new song for them. You better believe within the next 30 days, I'm going to do the song again.
0: Yes.
1: Because then it helps to get it into the house. It helps to get it into people. That way, by the third time we sing it, they got it like they got, you know, I need the every hour. They get.
0: Yes.
1: So, but we don't, we're so busy trying to chase the trend and trying to do all new stuff. It's like people can't engage like that.
0: They're
1: just, like you said,
0: they
1: just going
0: like that.
1: They're just going to stand there and look at you, or because the learning curve is, it keeps them, their brain engaged elsewhere. They can't stand and worship, you know.
0: Exactly.
1: So
0: exactly. And the beauty of it is, and you know, you've been doing this for so long, Darwin. You've been leading so many thousands upon thousands of people into worship for such a long time.
1: Amen.
0: That you understand the dynamics that are important.
1: Yes.
0: To worship. And, you know, these are songs that, no, you don't have to just sing them in church. These are the ones that you can be in your car, you can sing them at home, and then when you come to church, it's your jam. Why?
1: No, because listen,
0: that
1: in that
0: moment.
1: Yes. Yes. Yes. I love what you said, because one of my kind of litmus test, my test that I do, because, you know, Tracy, she's not really a singer, but when I hear her around here, around the house, and she, all the glory is yours.
0: Yes.
1: And she's singing, it's just so easy. I said, if Tracy could sing it, that's my test. If she can sing it, everybody's gonna sing it.
0: Everybody's gonna sing it.
1: Because if it's not simple, if it's not simple enough, she'll be like, oh, that's nice, honey, or da, da. But when I catch her in that kitchen and she's singing with that, I'm like, okay, there it is.
0: Now,
1: That means, because everybody ain't Darlene and Darwin and Rachel and us, that where they can grasp on and catch a song quick. We gotta have easy stuff for people to worship with, a soundtrack to their worship. We gotta have easy, singable songs.
0: That's right. And that's like, it's beautiful that you thought of all of us in that way. Man, Darwin Hobbs, everybody. I need every worship leader, every pastor who is listening to this tonight. I want you to make sure that you go to heartartideas.com and bless your congregation with this moment to learn more about the heart of worship, okay?
1: Amen.
0: Darwin, I love you.
1: I love you too.
0: See you soon, yeah?
1: Okay, baby.
0: All right. God bless.
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Welcome back to the Spirit Top 15. Your girl Darlene here. And this hour, you're going to find out who's going to have the number one song in the country. Plus, I've got new music on the way. But before we do all of that, let's keep the countdown moving. Here is number 7 this week on the Spirit Top 15.

number 6 on the Spirit Top 15. And guess what, family? I can't let this go without giving you some new music, right? It is on the way. But first, here is this week's number 5 song on the Spirit.

That's number five on the Spirit Top 15. Now, let me get into this week's new song of the week right here on the Spirit.

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And family, we are having a good time. 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Plus, the off the record smash is on the way. We're going to do this right here on the Spirit Top 15.

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Welcome back to your number one weekend countdown with your favorite girl. It's your girl, Darlene. And we're counting down the hottest inspirational hits in the country. We'll get to number one shortly, but check out who's got number four on The Spirit. Rainbow.

It's number three this weekend on the Spirit Top 15. And I'm going to the phone lines to hear what you've got to say in just a second, but not before the off the record smash. Here it is.

0: tied.
1: Hold me up, hold me up, hold me up, hold me up, hold me up, hold, hold, hold, hold.
2: That's this week's Off the Record Smash. 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
3: Aging parents, should adult children be expected to care for aging parents? What do you say about that? What's your name? Where are you calling from?
4: My name is Terry. I'm calling from Charleston, South Carolina.
3: And what do you say to this?
4: Oh my God. I am in the process of moving my mother from Connecticut to South Carolina. She is excessive. Now listen to me. My brother, and I don't even care, I'm putting it out there, my brother has not spoken to my mom. This is going on 3 years because she's that difficult to deal with. God told me that she cannot be in Connecticut by herself. She'll be 80 this year. We do not have a good relationship. However, that doesn't mean that God didn't call me to bring her here.
3: Wow.
4: And wow. She has fought it. I'm not coming. But God didn't tell me. And I gave up. I was like, you know what, Lord? She's going to stay where she is. But God told me to move her. He didn't tell me she wasn't going to fight me. He didn't tell me it was going to be easy. He told me she needed to move.
3: My.
4: So it doesn't matter. Honestly, I hate to say it like this, but I don't want her here, but I know she needs to be. I'm being real
3: Lord
4: honest.
3: Lord have mercy. Tell us your name and where you're calling from.
5: Hello, my name is Angelia Jackson. I'm calling from Douglasville, Georgia.
3: Okay, hi.
5: Hi. I'm listening to your question for tonight,
3: mm-hmm.
5: and I'm telling you, it was an absolute blessing for me and my husband, my family,
3: mm-hmm.
5: to take care of my mother and my father.
3: Oh.
5: My mother passed first, and 4 years later, my father passed, and I did care for him in the home until he closed his eyes. And I'm telling you, it was an absolute blessing for me to be able to take care of them as they took care of me. And it was for some years. I actually went to Hardeeville, South Carolina,
3: mm-hmm.
5: and brought them back here and took care of them for those years that they were living.
3: We are having a family discussion tonight because we have aging parents and everybody's being faced with the question, should adult children be expected to care for aging parents? What do you say about this? Tell us your name. Where are you calling from?
6: My name is Karen, and I'm calling from Maryland.
3: Hi, Karen. What do you say to this question tonight?
6: I say absolutely. It is our responsibility as children with aging parents to take care of them just mm-hmm. like they took care of us.
3: Mm-hmm.
6: I understand that there are some people who didn't have that kind of experience,
3: mm-hmm.
6: but still, you only get one mother and one father. And according to the Bible, you have to love and treat them right.
3: We're talking about adult children caring for aging parents. Should adult children be expected to care for them? What do you say? Tell us your name and where you're calling from.
7: I'm calling from Houston, Texas. This is Liz Wilson.
3: All right. What do you say, Liz?
7: I say that they should not be expected to, but because they are your parents, I would do it, and I did it for my parents, because what I don't want is that my children to expect to do something and they do it grudgingly. I want them to do it from their heart and because they want to.
3: Mm-hmm.
7: Not because they have to.
2: I appreciate your engagement and your calls. Thank you. Thank you. Coming up, we're going to find out who's the number two and number one song in the country. All coming up on the Spirit Top 15.

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We're back, family. Your girl Darlene Under Spirit, top 15 inspirational hits in America. I can't believe we're already almost at number one. Well, listen, of course, we have to give you number two before I tell you who's got number one. And here it is, number two this weekend on The Spirit.

That's the number two song in the country this weekend on the Spirit Top 15. And I just want to say that every song in the top five this week is just phenomenal. But there can only be one song to take it all the way to the top and hold on to that spot. And here it is, the number one song this week on the Spirit Top 15.

0: And that was the number one song this week on the Spirit Top 15. Congratulations to you and every artist that made it in the Top 15 countdown this weekend. Before I let you go, let me give you this selfie session.
1: You know, this conversation tonight reminded us that almost everyone listening is connected to this issue somehow. You know, some of you are caring for aging parents right now. And some of you are worried about your parents, and some of you are helping your grandparents, and some of you are carrying all of the responsibility alone. But then there are some that are quietly wondering what their own children will do one day. So here's the truth. There is no one-size-fits-all answer, because every family has a different story, and every relationship has a different history, and every person is doing the best they can with the resources and the strength and the wisdom that they have in this season. So tonight, instead of judging one another's choices, let us lead with grace, and let's have the difficult conversations before a crisis forces the conversation, okay? And start expressing love while we still have the chance. And honor those who helped shape our lives, while also recognizing that caring for others requires wisdom, it requires patience, balance, and support. Because at its core, this is not really a conversation about aging. It's really a conversation about love. And one day, every one of us is going to either need care, we're going to give care, or remember the people who care for us. Okay? So don't wait for a perfect moment to show your parents that they really matter.
0: Follow me on Twitter and on Instagram. And don't forget, join me next weekend. I'm going to give you the biggest songs, the best interviews from some of your favorite artists. And I want you to think about this as you go throughout your week. I hope that everyone loses their attachment to people who don't reciprocate their energy. I just wanted to say that to you because why? I love you. It's your girl, Darlene. I'll see you next weekend on the Spirit Top 15 Inspirational Hits in America. Bye-bye.

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0: Made Away from Travis Green right here on the new Donnie McClurkin Show. 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I enjoy rocking the praise break, and man, we about to get it in for your weekend edition. All right? So stay where you're at. Come back. I'm jumping on the turntable for your praise break. T-Storm on the new Donnie McClurkin Show. 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

0: Now that Wendy's has these new biggie deals, everyone in the family can get what they're craving, from Nugs to JBCs. The parental units can get an $8 biggie bundle, the eldest who think they're so grown can get a $6 biggie bag, and the little one who can do no wrong can get a $4 biggie bites. You know, assuming they have a credit card. No, I'm kidding. We take cash too. $4, $6, and $8 biggie deals for the whole family. Only at Wendy's.
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0: by William Murphy on the new Johnny McClurkin Show. T-Storm, I've been holding it down all week, and it's been my pleasure to do so. Again, congratulations to my girlfriend Demo and Ella. They're getting married today. Congratulations, y'all. See y'all soon. Gotta take a break, but listen, party ain't over. More of the new Johnny McClurkin Show coming up after this.
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Listen, man, happy to be here. I'm T. Sturm, holding down the fort for Donnie, who's taking off this week as we prepare to celebrate 20 years on

I'll have some requests for you if you want to hear something. 888-420-7710. And the praise break. Yo, truly DJ T-Storm. I'll jump on them turntables. We're going to have some fun today. Big shout out to everyone listening from Philly, from DC, from Atlanta, St. Louis.